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7: Tom Elliott on Gippsland's Gold.
8: It is 11 to 11. Melbourne's special source, Melbourne's identity, where it should go, what it should promote. Jane has said, we should say that compared with Sydney, Melbourne is free of funnel web spiders, that we have great coffee, and that our horse racing is second to none. Yeah, okay. Paul joins us. Paul, good morning.
9: Morning, Tom. I'm bewildered by that report. The USU spent so much money, time and tied up the legal system trying to hide that. That's the most expensive lettuce leaf ever.
8: Well, it is, Paul, but I suspect the UFU didn't know at that stage what the report was going to say, and so, you know, they were worried it could have been a lot worse. I mean, I think Daniel Andrews was probably worried about that too. Look, it doesn't paint any of them in a brilliant light, but nor is anybody going to be charged with anything, so maybe they overreacted to it. Look, we might try and get Peter Marshall on. He tends to be he has his way of describing things. He'll say that they had no choice but to try and block it. But the fact is the government tried to block it as well. Look, I just remember at the time, it essentially cost Jane Garrett her job. She felt forced out and isolated by her own colleagues. And, you know, I remember at the time thinking that, you know, I'd thought it was more about treating the CFA very badly. And it's possible that that's what might have happened. Look, we'll see if we get Peter Marshall on, Paul. How about that? 133-693. Peter, hello.
10: G'day, Tom. One of the things that people should remember is that some of these people have got some pretty serious board positions. So some of the adverse findings against, say, Lisa Neville.
8: Mm, yeah.
10: I guess Daniel Andrews has got, he's an advisor to the feds now, isn't he?
8: Yes.
10: Also Tony Baker, the Secretary of the Department of Education, who has been assigned that job by the current Premier.
8: I know, but so, when you look at what the recommendations are, it doesn't sort of scream, you know, there's a smoking gun here, does it? Improve.
10: I'd be a brave board when you have Lisa Neville as their chair.
8: Well, maybe. But you find in politics it's not what's right and wrong, it's whatever you can get away with. And I would say that all the parties here, while they don't look great about it, they have probably got away with it. I mean, how did Daniel Andrews in the initial COVID inquiry get away with saying, I don't recall, I don't remember? Like, how could someone who was a capable politician and won three elections not be able to remember things? You know, I mean, I don't know how that happened, but happened it did. But yeah, look, here are the recommendations again. So after this, you know, 8-year Operation Richmond investigation, they recommend establishing a statement of values for ministers, publishing and reviewing a ministerial code of conduct, having a ministerial handbook on guides how policies are developed, and training materials for ministers that are updated to include navigating relationships with interest rates and lobby groups. And I mean, none of that means anything, frankly. That's just repeating really what ministers should already do. 133-693. Luke, hello.
11: How are you? Just asking, with the election coming up, you're going to have a Liberal and Labor debate. Would they include a One Nation candidate to make it three?
8: Well, possibly. I mean, it's not guaranteed that we'll have a debate. Debates aren't compulsory before elections. They tend to be if both sides want to do them. And so, if Ben Carroll decides it's to his advantage to have a debate with Jess Wilson, he'll have it. But yes, given it's a three-corner contest, it'd be difficult to have a three-corner debate, but I think, you know, maybe one nation has to be included.
11: Well, Americans do like eight people, seven people. I don't know why we can't do three.
8: Yeah, did you hear the interview yesterday with Warren Pickering, the new Victorian leader of One Nation, and Pauline Hanson?
11: I did. I listened to that. It was very good.
8: Yeah. Like, I mean, do you think he would Warren Pickering stand up well in a debate with Ben Carroll and Jess Wilson?
11: I feel like I know more about him than Jess Wilson, but and I'm a Liberal man.
8: Well, yeah, okay. Well, look, keep listening. I'm pretty sure she's going to come on next Monday between 9 and 9:30, and I want to ask her about all these sorts of things. You know, would she have preferred to have gone up against Jacinta Allen versus Ben Carroll? The fact that Ben Carroll's pinched most of the Liberal policy, saying, you know, we'll have a royal commission into corruption, we'll pause and review the big bills, in particular the SRL. Like, I mean, essentially he's trying to neutralise the Liberal Party policies by essentially copying them. And also this concept of mutually beneficial how-to-vote cards with One Nation. Now, I know that she won't want to talk about that, but it's just something that has to be done. And Pauline Hanson said that's what we'll do. We will preference the Greens last, Labor second last, and therefore the Liberals above those two parties. And I guess all that One Nation says in return is that the same thing happens, that you don't put One Nation last, you also put the Greens last, this is the Liberal Party, and Labor second last, and then put One Nation above them. 133693, mornings at 3aw.com.au at 6 to 11.
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8: It is 2 to 11, straight after the 11 o'clock news. We're going to speak to psychologist Claire Rowe. It's common for parents these days to praise everything their children do. You know, you are wonderful, you are amazing, that's the best ever. The unfortunate result of that can be that children, you know, become teenagers and then adults, thinking that they really are good at absolutely everything, and life can have a nasty way of making you realise that's not true. So is a dose of realism maybe demanded? A lot of emails coming in. Bruno says, if it's all clear with this IBAC report, Operation Richmond, why has Peter Marshall of the United Firefighters Union been fighting so hard to keep it all secret? Good question. We'll try and get Peter Marshall on. Ron says, I'm sick of these government inquiries that don't find anything. The whole thing's a waste of money. Remember, both sides of politics have now decided to give IBAC extra powers, maybe to also investigate corruption on the big bills. Paul says, if people are deterred from taking carry-on baggage, that's this new Jetstar policy where you'll pay $26 to use the overhead locker on a domestic flight. What happens if a charger catches fire in the cargo hold? Yeah, that's a good point. And I mentioned things that used to be free and are no longer, and that list is getting longer and longer. In the old days at restaurants, you get water on the table, you get bread and butter and so forth. That there was no extra charge for it. Jetstar charges you for, you know, using an overhead locker as well as checking in a bag. Ian says, I used to get a bag of prawn crackers free with my Chinese takeaway. Now they cost $5. Come and join us, 133693, mornings at 3aw.com.au, straight after the news.
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1: 12 degrees in Melbourne, a shower or two atop today, 14 to 11 o'clock. Good morning. I'm David Armstrong. The state's anti-corruption commissioner says former Premier Daniel Andrews ultimately did a backroom deal to get a negotiation done with the United Firefighters Union. A long-awaited report into an enterprise bargaining agreement for the CFA back in 2016 has found there was no corrupt conduct. There was serious and concerning conduct by senior public officers, with Mr. Andrews authorising Special Minister of State Gavin Jennings to negotiate exclusively with the UFU, sidelining the then Emergency Services Minister Jane Garrett and members of Cabinet. While union boss Peter Marshall was found to have been provided with privileged, unprecedented access to senior ministers, Commissioner Victoria Elliott told the ABC the arrangement was orchestrated by the former Premier.
22: We did find that he authorised the then Special Minister for State, Mr. Gavin Jennings, with the assistance of the Deputy Secretary of Department of Premier and Cabinet, to conduct an undisclosed backroom deal with the Secretary of the United Firefighters Union. And their actions in conducting this deal was contrary to government policy procedures. Mr. Marshall was able to use that as leverage.
1: The Premier, Ben Carroll, says he will act on the report.
23: This is poor behaviour. It is intolerable. I will take action. I will accept the recommendations and get on with implementing them.
1: The Federal Education Minister admits there is a need to overhaul maths in Australia. The latest NAPLAN results show one in three students isn't meeting the benchmark across numeracy, literacy and writing. 1.2 million students across years 3, 5, 7 and 9 took part in the annual test. Jason Clare says mathematics is the most difficult subject to teach.
24: The work that we're doing to fix the maths curriculum is important. I think that's underlined by the results today. And the changes to the maths curriculum for the first 3 years of school will be presented to education ministers when we meet in October.
1: Kmart has sold out of its $89 smart glasses across the country as privacy experts warn of a surge in covert public filming. The cheap camera-equipped eyewear offers a budget rival to Meta's Ray-Bans, raising fears people are being recorded without their consent. Senator Matt Canavan says our regulations are failing to keep up.
2: For the average person, this does raise serious concerns, of course. And, you know, this technology's out there. They're not going to be able to stop it. What we need to do is make sure our laws are up to date to deal with it.
1: In finance, the All Ordinaries up 23 points, our dollar 70.45 US.
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1: Western Bulldogs are training this morning ahead of tomorrow night's clash against the Roos. All eyes on Aaron Norton. He missed last week's loss to Fremantle. Hawthorn coach Sam Mitchell says Carl Amon will need to get through training today to be named in the side. They'll take on Brisbane following a recent clean-up procedure on his knee.
3: I think he's been pretty mobile. It's a little bit of change of direction, so he obviously had a minor procedure in his knee, and making sure that he can change direction and run and then pull up okay from those things. I think that's all he needs to do.
1: Meantime, emerging Hawthorn small forward Matt Hill has put pen to paper on a new 2-year deal to keep him at the club until at least the end of 2028. NRL Cameron Munster will return from a knee injury for the Melbourne Storm in Saturday afternoon's clash with the Seagulls in Perth. And the UFC lost $42.5 million on its Freedom 250 event held on the lawns of the White House. That's the latest news and sport.
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6: I'm Daniel Brewer with your local news and sport. A number of Gippsland teenagers are still using social media after the government's landmark ban last year. A member of East Gippsland Shire Council's statutory planning team is heading to Mallacoota on Monday the 17th of August, bringing planning advice closer. The Mallacoota Service Centre will host the session from 12:30 through until 4:30. Mayor Councillor Jodie Ashworth says bookings are essential.
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6: In sport, Bairnsdale girls have secured their spot in the East Division girls grand final after a strong qualifying final win. They defeated Traralgon girls by 26 points. 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
6: Your four-day forecast for Gippsland and the valley, cloudy with a very high chance of showers. Tomorrow, partly cloudy with a slight chance of a shower and light winds 14. Friday, partly cloudy with a slight chance of a morning shower 16. Saturday, partly cloudy, medium chance of shower 16. The valley 12, Sal Bairnsdale and Orbos 13, Lakes Entrance 14. Right now it's 10 degrees.
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8: It is 7 past 11. Quick email from Claire, mornings at 3aw.com.au. Claire says the airport rail link stage one has already commenced. There is significant construction underway at Albion Station and the project looks well advanced. Now, you're right, Claire, they spent several billion dollars doing work on it. And then I think it was a year and a half, 2 years ago, it all just stopped. So literally the project has been, you know, maybe 10% of it's been done and they stopped. It's bizarre. Speaking of things that have stopped, Milton has sent me an email here. It's called VFT, Very Fast Train Focus for the Future, a progress report, October 1989. So that was one of many inquiries that we had into establishing like bullet trains like France and China and Japan have. This was 1989, so what's that, 37 years ago, and we've done zero. We have produced quite a few of these reports. We've built zero yards of track or metres of track for very fast trains. All right, is it a good idea to tell kids that everything they do is wonderful or not? Now, a lot of parents are guilty of this. Now, you want your child to feel good about, you know, something they've done at school or their homework or how they performed at a sporting endeavour or whatever it is, and say, you were fantastic, that was so good, that was amazing. The problem is that most of us aren't good at everything. In fact, most of us are lucky to be good at just one thing. And you can get out into the broader world after you become an adult and realise that, you know, all those things your parents said to you aren't actually true. I'll be honest, I tend to be more of a realist with achievements by my child than I get told off for that. Our next guest is a childhood adolescent psychologist, Claire Rowe. Good morning.
5: Good morning, Tom. How are you going?
8: Well, I'm good. So I know it's common these days that you want to make kids feel positive and empowered and all these sorts of things. So whatever they do, you say, that is fantastic, that is so wonderful, it's going straight to the pool room, all that sort of thing. Is that actually a good idea?
5: Well, I think like most things in the world, and certainly in parenting in the last 20 years, the pendulum has swung too far. So I wrote about that this week, and I think, you know, that there will be parents out there who disagree with this, but I do wonder why parents kind of tell their children, you're so great at that, you're the best at that, when they're clearly not. And I kind of, you know, there's a saying I have, which is, not every drawing belongs on the fridge, and that's okay. That's all right. And I think that sometimes, you know, honest praise matters more than constant praise. And I don't think the kids need to believe they're the best at everything. I mean, I think they need to believe that they can keep improving and we can keep working at that thing, and that everyone has, you know, every kid I've ever met has strengths in somewhere, but that doesn't mean they're the best at everything, and that's okay.
8: But then again, as they get older at school, I mean, they can tell that, you know, other kids in the class might be smarter or quicker than them, or if they play a sport that, you know, there's always one boy or girl who can kick the ball further than the others. I remember a friend telling me he'd seen Lachie Neal as a little boy kicking the football around, and, you know, or Jagger Smith, who plays for Carlton, is another one. And it was clear they were going to be superstars. They were, you know, at a young age, they were that much better than the other kids. So surely if your child is playing with them and realises that they are simply better, your child or the child would know this, wouldn't they?
5: Well, I think children are surprisingly good at detecting insincere praise. I think praise is very powerful when it's earned, and I'm certainly not saying we don't praise kids when they do a great job, and certainly for effort. But if everything is, yeah, amazing, I think kids will pick up on that. Or when they get out into the real world, you know, and they think they're amazing and they think they're the best at everything, well, they're going to get a rude shock. And part of this I was writing this week is also about kind of kids going to wanting to be elite at sport, but not really realising that takes thousands of hours. Like, you've still got to put the effort in. And if you're going to tell a kid, no, you're the best at this, it kind of robs them of that drive to go and put that work in. If you're already the best, you know, why do that? And I think we've perhaps confused confidence with competence. You know, everyone wants their kid to be confident, right? But you can't just give kids confidence by telling them they're great. Real confidence has to be earned, and it comes from doing hard things.
8: Well, this is true, and you know, we see it a fair bit in here. We get a lot of young graduates of various schools of journalism and media and business communications and that sort of thing. They turn up here, and they turn up thinking they know everything, and some of the more vocal ones try and, you know, tell people like me what we should be doing and that sort of thing. It takes them a little while, usually about 6 months, and then they realise they actually don't know everything. In fact, they know very little, and possibly a lot of the study has been a waste of time anyway. But you know, it's giving them this sense of confidence. I have this degree, I've done well, I can go into work and I can tell
9: older, more experienced people what to do, because I have my degree, and I think a bit of that needs to be knocked out of them. Not physically knocked out of them, but you know what I mean.
5: Yeah, no, absolutely. I mean, I think parents should stop trying to build confidence necessarily directly. Build competence, you know, instead. You know, confidence is just the natural byproduct of that. But yeah, I mean, competence comes through experience. And how are you experienced when you're straight out of the school world and straight into a job? You've got zero experience. But that's how competency is built, and they need to realise that.
9: Because the thing I always say is that nothing beats hard work. I mean, it is amazing. You know, people say, oh, you're lucky or whatever. Hard work beats luck, and even natural ability a lot of the time. Just tuning up and being reliable and doing the things that you are asked to do, and whatever the field is. Like that is, well, maybe that's a skill in and of itself. But I think, you know, that's the advice I would give to anybody is if you just do that, that will set you well in advance of most other people.
5: Oh, and the superstars these kids look up to, whether it's on the sporting field or other very, very successful people in whatever other area, they weren't necessarily number one or the best at that thing. But what they did do is they kept showing up. They kept showing up time and time again. They didn't give up, and they put in the hard work. And absolutely, I mean, in a culture and a day and age where we talk so much about burnout, which is important, we also need to give young people a message that yes, I think hard work is good for you. It will build character. It will give you the competency, and the confidence will come. And we can do hard things, and we can survive, and we can get up tomorrow to do it again.
9: Yeah. All right. Thank you. Time, Claire Rowe there, child and adolescent psychologist. Look, you know, no one's saying, like, when your six-year-old comes home with a drawing, you don't look at it and go, oh, my God, what's this, and set fire to it or something. You pretend that you like it. But it, as kids get older, it's important to say, look, you seem to be quite good at this, but maybe that needs a bit of extra work or whatever. And to realise that even the most talented people, there's usually a lot of work behind the scenes. 133693 mornings at 3aw.com.au. And I must say, again, to university graduates and so forth out there or aspiring, you know, whatever career you want to look after, doing work experience is easily the most important thing you will do. All right? Getting an understanding of what the real world is like is far more important than having a brilliant VCE record or good marks at university or whatever it is. 133693, Steve, hello.
10: G'day, Tom. This brought me back to when my son, who's 27 now, but he was when he was a little tacker, he had two left feet. Let's be honest, he couldn't do many things. And you know, one day on the way home from training, he's gone, Dad, I'm going to quit this because I'm no good at it. I said, well, mate, how about you improve next week on what you're doing today? So today you're kicking 10 metres. By next week, let's aim for 12 metres. I said, and I basically tried to teach him, you know, To improve on his personal best rather than measuring himself about, against somebody who maybe might have been a little bit more developed than him. And it worked.
9: How's he going now?
10: Still got two left feet.
9: yes.
10: But, you know, he's number one in the team for being a social butterfly. So
9: well, there you go. So everybody's good at something. Thank you, Steve. Stay on the line. Two bottles of DeBordley handcrafted Heathcote Shiraz coming your way. Praising children. Don't do it excessively. Do it when they deserve it, I think. 133693. Also here, we've been speaking a bit about the IBEC report. It's called Operation Richmond. It's the National Secretary of the United Firefighters Union of Australia, Peter Marshall, will join us in about 15 minutes' time. Right now, it's 16 past 11.
11: Taste the 100% Aussie beef of Macca's new quarter pounder barbecue bacon and double quarter pounder barbecue bacon. Don't Macca's walk.

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7: It is 20 past 11. David has emailed us. He says, Tom, when you were trying to teach your daughter mathematics during COVID, you seemed to suggest it was done in a different way. Do you think that's why children at maths, or maths amongst children these days, is so poor? They used to sort of like a diagonal matrix or a lattice instead of just lining up the sums, you know, minus, plus, that sort of thing, straight up and down. I learnt the new way to do it and it did come up with the correct answers, but I couldn't see how the new way was better than the old way. And then weirdly, as my daughter got older, I seemed to revert to the normal way or the old way of doing maths. But one of the things, David, they don't do as much of is reciting the basics. And look, I know it's boring for kids, but times tables, you know, you need to know particularly the 6, 7, 8, and 9 times tables. They tend to be the difficult ones that people struggle with. You can't sit there working it out. That just takes too much time. You just have to know, you know, 7, 8, and 56, that sort of thing. Like it has to be automatic. And I don't think that schools do that anymore. The other thing that they don't do, and I can say this without shadow of a doubt, is the rules of grammar and particularly the use of punctuation is rarely taught these days. Kids are taught to write stream of consciousness, one idea, comma, another idea, and they'll write a paragraph that's as long as an entire page. There's no sense of structure and dividing ideas up and that sort of thing. So, you know, when it comes to the basics, English and math, I think we've gone backwards. Brendan says the airport rail link. He says they can't make it. I'm not sure what that means. Anyway, Brendan, look, the point is I don't think we can afford the airport rail link. I think probably we're stuck with a suburban rail loop because too much money has already been spent on it. But

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Boston, more than a feeling. It's the 70s and 80s lunchbox on Gippsland's Gold for your Wednesday hump day. Nader with you this afternoon. Plenty to chat about today. We'll take a look back at what happened on this day with a couple of big moments in history that happened on this day. Also, plenty of great music for you. And I want to talk about one of Australia's airlines who has brought in a new fee that is flat-out price gouging. Absolutely ridiculous. What will they do next? Well, perhaps they'll drop the pipe. Maybe. But we've got Joe Number Trading is doing just that. It's the 70s and 80s lunchbox on Gippsland's.

0: Some Aussie rock from the 70s and 80s. The Angels, Am I Ever Going to See Your Face Again? With Doc Neeson sweating profusely out the front. It's Nathan with you this afternoon on Gippsland's Gold, and drive through for cash continues. Congratulations to our latest entrant, or latest winner, I should say, Daniel, who entered at Lakes Entrance McDonald's. 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

0: Earth, Wind and Fire. It's Boogie Wonderland on Gippsland's Golds. Nader with you this afternoon, reminding you to fill out your census. I haven't done it yet. This is as much a reminder for you as it is for me. I need to remind myself to fill out the census by next Tuesday. Yeah, we got a few days left, but I always think with these things, don't leave it to the last minute because you'll get to Monday and go, oh no, I don't have time to fill that thing in. You need to get onto it. I imagine it's pretty easy. I mean, there'll be a lot of questions, but I imagine relatively easy. So jump on board. Don't forget the census. You should have got your letter in the mail. You can do it online. Nice and easy. Don't forget to fill it out before next Tuesday.
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0: The 70s and 80s lunchbox wrapping up for you Wednesday. Nate, we do this afternoon on Gippsland's Gold, and we've got the 1 o'clock news, sport, and weather coming up next. Dan Brewer's got your local news headlines. And after 1 o'clock, one of the big stories making news today is a new fee brought in by Jetstar. Now, Jetstar's famous for fees, but this one is borderline ridiculous. Chat about that after 1 o'clock on Gippsland's Gold. We'll also continue the better music variety with Mental as Anything. After the news on Gippsland's Gold.
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12: 12 degrees in Melbourne, possible showers tomorrow, a top of 15. It's 1 o'clock. Good afternoon, I'm Jordan Tunbridge. The state's anti-corruption watchdog has found former Premier Daniel Andrews refused to take action against inappropriate conduct by Firefighters Union boss Peter Marshall when trying to settle the CFA pay dispute back in 2016. A 3-year top secret investigation has found Mr. Marshall was given privileged, unprecedented access to senior ministers, giving him the ability to coerce the government uncovered. Mr. Andrews authorised his Special Minister of State, Gavin Jennings, to negotiate exclusively with the union, excluding Emergency Service Minister at the time, Jane Garrett, and Cabinet. Commissioner Victoria Elliott says while it did not find any evidence of corruption, it did uncover serious and concerning conduct by senior public officers, including the former Premier.
13: We also found that he did not take, the government of the day, including Mr. Andrews, did not take visible or effective action to deal with the inappropriate behaviour of Mr. Marshall, and that did expose individuals to harm, set a poor cultural standard within the public sector, and also fostered public perceptions of favouritism.
12: A man has been charged after an alleged coward punch attack on a visually impaired man at an Armidale pub. The 64-year-old, who relies on a cane, was allegedly punched repeatedly in the face at the Orong Hotel recently. A 51-year-old later handed himself in to police following a public appeal. Teachers are voicing their concerns for Victorian students following the release of the latest NAPLAN results. Victoria ranked first or second nationally based on average NAPLAN results in 16 of 20 assessed areas, an 11% drop on last year. Former principal Simon Dewar told Tony Moclair, "We're doing pretty well compared to other states, but when you dig deeper into the data, there is a worrying trend."
14: 4 out of 10 Victorian students struggling with those basic skills around grammar, punctuation, and that can be really applied to most areas of the NAPLAN testing where we're seeing that trend happening. So I feel it is a real concern for us.
12: Jetstar passengers will soon face an extra charge to guarantee the use of overhead cabin lockers. From February, customers who pay the fee will get priority access to the compartment. The budget carrier will also reduce their carry-on allowance to a single item, but the bag's weight is being lifted to 10 kilograms. Flight expert Daniel Skibris believes the rules will benefit customers.
15: Many passengers already fit a lot of their stuff just into these backpacks if they're travelling on a very short trip, or if they're going on longer trips, they usually purchase a checked bag anyway, leaving only a backpack for them to carry on board.
12: Finance, the All Ordinaries up 57 points, one Australian dollar trading at 70.43 US cents.
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12: Aaron Norton and Cody Waitman are no guarantees to line up for the Western Bulldogs against North Melbourne tomorrow night. Norton is carrying a quad complaint, while Waitman was managed in the loss against Fremantle. Coach Luke Beveridge says a call will be made after today's captain's run.
16: They had a modified session, both of them, just to make sure that they, you know, they got through more than anything, not because we pulled them out of the session. It's just to make sure as we move through the day that once we put the team in this afternoon that we're confident that they're going to be okay.
12: Carlton vice-captain Sam Walsh says Josh Fraser is made of the right stuff to be the club's next senior coach. The interim coach is still weighing up if he'll apply for the full-time job. That's the latest news and sport.
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17: I'm Daniel Brewer with your local news and sport. Concerns have been raised retailers could take advantage of Gippsland motorists following the federal government's fuel excise. Australasian Convenience and Petroleum Marketers Association's Rowan Lee says any increase should be gradual.
18: If you're in a more regional, rural area, you might be once a week or every 10 days. 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
17: Currently, unleaded is around $2 per litre and diesel $2.50. The Rosedale Fire Brigade has been targeted by vandals, with graffiti sprayed across the station in the early hours of Tuesday morning. Anyone with information is urged to contact Rosedale Police or Crime Stoppers on 1800 333 000. In sport, AFL Gippsland have named the squads for this year's Gippsland v Lion Cup program, which will be played from the 21st to the 23rd of September. That's the latest local news and sport.
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17: Your four-day forecast for Gippsland and the valley, there is a strong wind warning for the East Gippsland coast. Cloudy with a very high chance of showers becoming less likely late this afternoon and this evening. Overnight temperatures across the region between minus 1 and 6 above 0. Tomorrow partly cloudy with a slight chance of a shower and light winds 14. Friday partly cloudy with a slight chance of a morning shower 16. Saturday partly cloudy with a medium chance of shower 16. Currently, it's 11 degrees.
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0: Mark Knopfler and Dire Straits on Gippsland's Gold. That's Sultans of Swing. It's the better music variety across Gippsland and the Valley. You got Nader this afternoon. A very frustrated Nader. I don't know about you, but have you heard Jetstar's new carry-on bag policy? This is just ridiculous. Now, I love with these situations when a company brings in something that is clearly not helpful, that's clearly all about just making more money. They try and put a spin on it. So Stephanie Tully from Jetstar, the chief executive, has come out and said, "We know that weighing carry-on bags at the gate can be frustrating for our customers and for our crew. So don't do it. Why do you need to do it? It's unnecessary. Take that part away. Let people take on 10 kilograms. As long as it can fit in the overhead locker, you're okay. Shouldn't that be the policy? But no, Jetstar are now going to charge you to put a bag in the overhead lockers. $25 per flight at a minimum starting February 2. So Family of Four, like we go over to Tassie all the time to see my wife's mum. And for us, it's going to cost us an extra $200 for four of us to take a bag in the overhead locker there and back. So $200 more expensive straight away. Now, the Jetstar is saying, well, you can take a small backpack or handbag that measures 40 centimetres, I think it's 40 centimetres by 30 centimetres by 20 centimetres, tiny little bag. Think a handbag size, and you can put that under the seat in front of you. I'm 6'3". There's no room under the seat in front of me. That's where my feet go. This is absolutely bonkers. I am sure there will be pushback to this, and I'm sure Virgin and Qantas, the owner of Jetstar, we'll get a few more people coming through the door.
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0: 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Now, the reactions haven't been positive to this policy. And even Independent Senator David Pocock had his say. He said if Jetstar wants to improve its on-time performance, because this is one of the reasons that they're saying is it speed up the boarding process, it should just speed up the boarding process and get their act together rather than blaming customers. He says, seems like you have to check yourself in these days, do everything yourself, and then you still get charged for everything. So I think that's a pretty accurate summation there of Jetstar's new ridiculous cabin baggage policy.
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0: Steelers Wheel on Gippsland's Gold. 2 o'clock news, sport and weather on the way. Dan Brewer's got your local news headlines. He's got details on Gippsland teens who are still using social media despite the federal government changes. East Gippsland Shire Council will be hosting a drop-in session at Mallacoota later this month. And Bairnsdale girls are into the grand final. Details coming up with Dan Brewer in your local news next on Gippsland's Gold.
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13: 12 degrees in Melbourne, possible showers tomorrow, a top of 15. It's 2 o'clock. Good afternoon, I'm Jordan Tunbridge. Three teenagers accused of murdering Melbourne Good Samaritan Aidan Becker have pleaded not guilty. The boys, aged 16 and 17, appeared via video link from youth detention to formally enter their pleas and will now face a Supreme Court trial. Mr. Becker was allegedly stabbed to death while trying to save a 14-year-old boy during an attack at Mernda Station in March. Premier Ben Carroll has refused to say whether he will take direct action against his Department of Education Secretary after the anti-corruption watchdog found he brokered a deal with the Firefighters Union sidelining Cabinet. IBAC has found former Premier Daniel Andrews gave authorisation for Minister Gavin Jennings and Tony Bates, who was his department's Deputy Secretary at the time, to negotiate exclusively with the UFU over the CFA pay deal in 2016. Premier Ben Carroll says Mr. Bates is currently on leave, but he will accept the three recommendations made by IBAC.
14: I can't answer for the former Premier or former ministers. What I can answer for is what we do from here, and that is reading this report carefully, taking my time with it, considering it seriously, and giving Victorians the action and the answers they want.
13: One in three Australian students is failing to meet national numeracy and literacy benchmarks, but Victorian pupils are bucking the trend. NAPLAN results show Victorian students scored higher than the national average across all disciplines for a second year in a row. The mother of a missing Belgrave man has made an emotional plea for the public's help to find the 24-year-old who hasn't been seen since Friday. Evan Sinclair's distinctive yellow Holden Commodore sedan was captured on CCTV, travelling east on the Princes Highway through Bairnsdale early on Saturday. Police say his bank and social media accounts have shown no activity. Evan's mum says his disappearance is completely out of character.
15: Friday evening, there was nothing to indicate that anything was like out of the ordinary or anything. We're just very, very concerned and we'd like to see him back again. It's nothing like this has ever happened before.
13: The Consumer Watchdog is launching an inquiry into regional mobile coverage across the country, with forums to be held in regional and remote areas over the coming months. The ACCC says the 12-month-long investigation will also look at whether regulating wholesale access to some mobile services could improve consumer outcomes. Finance, the All Ordinaries up 80 points, one Australian dollar trading at 70.43 US cents.
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13: Brisbane and North Melbourne lead the charge in the 2026 AFL Players Association's 22 under 22 squad. Alex Riddell reports.
17: North Melbourne and Brisbane have the equal most representatives of any club, with five players each. North's Finn O'Sullivan and Cooper Trembath make their first appearance, Jasper Fletcher and Darcy Wilmot among Brisbane's inclusions, while West Coast have four nominees. Harley Reid, MacAndrew and Josh Weddle all competing for their third appearances in the final team. Fans can now vote online for the final 22 under 22. Alex Riddell, Melbourne.
13: GWS forward Toby Bedford has publicly backed teammate Jake Stringer, rejecting claims the veteran has lost support or created tension within the playing group. Meantime, Toby Green is on track to return for their clash against Gold Coast on Sunday. And that's the latest news and sport.
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20: I'm Daniel Brewer with your local news and sport. a number of Gippsland teenagers are still using social media after the government's landmark ban last year. A member of East Gippsland Shire Council's statutory planning team is heading to Mallacoota on Monday, the 17th of August, bringing planning advice closer. The Mallacoota Service Centre will host the session from 12:30 through until 4:30. Mayor Councillor Jodie Ashworth says bookings are essential.
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20: In sport, Bairnsdale girls have secured their spot in the East Division girls grand final after a strong qualifying final win. They defeated Traralgon girls by 26 points. That's the latest in local news and sport.
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20: Your four-day forecast for Gippsland and the valley, there is a strong wind warning for the East Gippsland coast. Cloudy with a very high chance of showers becoming less likely late this afternoon and this evening. Overnight temperatures across the region between minus 1 and 6 above 0. Tomorrow partly cloudy with a slight chance of a shower and light winds 14. Friday partly cloudy with a slight chance of a morning shower 16. Saturday partly cloudy with a medium chance of shower 16. Right now it's 12 degrees.

0: 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Daniel, Sarah, Jake, Haley, Carissa, Corey, Melanie, Ryan, Michelle, Kathy, Kylie, and Daniel. All winners of $200 cash, and the winning continues this week and next. So get yourself into the draw for drive-through for cash. Thanks to McDonald's Gippsland Restaurants and Gippsland's Gold.
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0: Joanna, Solid Rock on Gippsland's Gold. Time to take a look back at what happened on this day, and we are celebrating the birthday of a man with an adjective for a first name. I'm a bad boy. A bad boy. Angry Anderson is 79 today. Let's go back to 1305. I remember it well. Scottish resistance leader William Wallace is captured by the English near Glasgow and transported to London for trial and execution.
1: They may take our lives, but they'll never take...
0: Having a birthday today is John Jarrett, Australian actor, director and producer, the man who starred as Mick Taylor in Wolf Creek. Hey, John, how old are you today, mate?
2: Well, I can tell you, but then I'd have to kill you.
0: Never mind. That's what happened on this day.
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Gippsland in the Valley, Gippsland's Gold. Time for me to get out of here. The lovely Karen's going to join you after the 3 o'clock news, sport and weather. She's got music from Robert Palmer.

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18: 13 degrees in Melbourne, possible showers tomorrow, a top of 15. It's 3 o'clock. Good afternoon, I'm Jordan Tunbridge. A Supreme Court trial is looming for three teenagers accused of murdering Good Samaritan Aidan Becker. The boys, aged 16 and 17, have pleaded not guilty after appearing via video link from youth detention. Police allege the 22-year-old off-duty security guard was fatally stabbed while trying to save a boy at Mernda Station in March. Firefighters union boss Peter Marshall has slammed a long-awaited anti-corruption report he fought years to keep secret as creative writing. IBAC has failed to uncover any corruption over the CFA pay dispute in 2016, but it has found Mr. Marshall was given unprecedented access to senior ministers with serious and concerning conduct by senior public officers. Former Premier Daniel Andrews authorised his Special Minister of State, Gavin Jennings, to negotiate exclusively with the UFU, but Mr. Marshall still denies any wrongdoing, claiming he's been exonerated.
19: They've done a hit on this union. They went looking for a finding that was simply not there. 8 years, around $8 million of public money they've spent on a witch hunt. And why? Because when they find nothing, then they try to write up something that gives it substance. And that's what this report is, creative writing.
18: Home Affairs Minister Tony Burke has postponed a planned appearance at the National Press Club. Mr. Burke was booked to address the institution tomorrow, where he was set to unveil sweeping cuts to migration. An invoice for almost $40,000 has been sent to the Victorian government by a farmer who's trying to protect his sheep from wild dogs. Scott Keller farms near Rainbow in the Mallee and says he's been forced to invest in special fencing as he's losing merinos worth about $200 each.
20: We haven't seen anything like this ever. When you have multiples of two dogs coming in at a time, dingoes coming in at a time, it's a bit hard to really know whether even a companion animal would stand up to a pack of dogs.
18: Jetstar is rolling out new carry-on baggage rules from February, introducing a new priority fee for passengers to access the overhead bins. Passengers will only be allowed to take on board a single item, with the carry-on weight limit to be boosted from 7 kilograms to 10. Flight expert Daniel Sikgibaris says fees to access the overhead compartment will vary according to route.
21: So something like Launceston to Sydney would be $25, but Perth to Bali would be $39, for example. So the longer the route, usually a bit more.
18: The Spider-Man juggernaut continues on the big screen. It's taken just 6 days for the new movie to cross the $1 billion mark at global box office. In finance, one Australian dollar is trading at 70.43 US cents.
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18: Geelong coach Chris Scott says they will be forever grateful for what Tyson Stengel did for the Cats Football Club. Stengel and the Cats officially parted ways last week. Scott says Stengel was an outstanding success for their club.
22: I would be invading his privacy if I spoke to some of the challenges that he's had through his life. But I think for him to do what he did in the AFL system is so close to a miracle, it's not funny.
18: Aaron Norton and Cody Waitman are no guarantees to line up for the Western Bulldogs against North Melbourne tomorrow night. Norton is carrying a quad injury, while Waitman, who has managed the loss against Fremantle. And champion Australian golfer Cameron Smith says he would 100% return to the PGA Tour if LIV Golf collapses. That's the latest news and sport.
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0: I'm Daniel Brewer with your local news and sport. Australian Red Cross Lifeblood is urging Gippslanders with A and O blood types to roll up their sleeves and donate. Lifeblood spokesperson Anya Tandon says appointments are available in Traralgon.
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0: 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Churchill United defeated East Gippsland United. 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Sale United defeated Morwell Pegasus. And Traralgon Olympians defeated Traralgon City. That's the latest local news and sport.
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0: Your four-day forecast for Gippsland and the valley, there is a strong wind warning for the East Gippsland coast. Cloudy with a very high chance of showers becoming less likely late this afternoon and this evening. Overnight temperatures across the region between minus 1 and 6 above 0. Tomorrow partly cloudy with a slight chance of a shower and light winds 14. Friday partly cloudy with a slight chance of a morning shower 16. Saturday partly cloudy with a medium chance of shower 16. Currently, it's 11 degrees.
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0: We're playing better music and more of it on Gippsland's Gold right across your day with Fleetwood Mac. Go your own way. Hello, it's Karen Prater. Really good to have you company. You know, next Tuesday night is when we need to fill out our census for this year. It's a chance to get the family together. Fill it out. You can do it online now. All the letters have instructions on how to log on. If you're not very computer savvy, it's okay. There are paper forms still available, but open up that letter and it will explain everything for you. Our census, we need to fill it out next Tuesday night.
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0: On Gippsland's Gold, it's Dave Dobbin, Slice of Heaven, great song. Hey, tonight on Sports Day, we have Jared Healy, Kenny Hinckley and Sam Edmund previewing round 22 of the AFL this weekend. They'll be all over the 4-20 Legends game, plus more on Tour de France. 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

0: Better music and more of it on Gippsland's Gold. We've got Michael Jackson ready to go after 4 o'clock with Billie Jean. Also, Big Mountain, Baby, I Love Your Way. Part of 10 in a row. And in local news, police are investigating a graffiti attack at the Rosedale Fire Station. We have more on that coming up with Daniel Brewer on the way.
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8: 12 degrees in Melbourne, possible showers tomorrow, a top of 15. It's 4 o'clock. Good afternoon, I'm Jordan Tunbridge. Former Premier Daniel Andrews has broken his silence after the anti-corruption watchdog found he green-lighted a backroom deal with the Firefighters Union back in 2016. In a statement, he says IBAC found no evidence to support the false and completely outrageous claims that he was blackmailed by the UFU over the CFA pay dispute. IBAC found Mr. Andrews authorised his Minister Gavin Jennings and his Department Deputy Secretary Tony Bates to negotiate exclusively with the union. It gave union boss Peter Marshall unprecedented access to senior ministers. But Mr. Andrews says the relationship between the CFA and the UFU had completely broken down, and a spiteful and dysfunctional enterprise bargaining dispute had dragged on for years. And that was not acceptable to him or to the government when community safety was on the line. Meantime, Mr. Bates is now Secretary of the Department of Education and has taken leave from today. Shadow Attorney General James Newbury saying Premier Ben Carroll must take action.
9: This report shows that one of the most senior figures in the current government has failed the integrity test, a test Ben Carroll set himself. By 5 o'clock today, the Secretary of the Department of Education must be sacked.
8: Three teenagers accused of killing Good Samaritan Aidan Becker will stand trial after pleading not guilty to murder. The 16 and 17-year-olds appeared via video link from youth detention this morning to formally deny the charge. Mr. Becker allegedly died while stepping in to protect a teenage boy from an attack at Mernda Station in March. Victoria Police have moved to reassure residents in the western suburbs they have extra patrols on the streets following two violent incidents. It comes after footage emerged of a man being violently attacked in Footscray on Monday while protecting an elderly man and a young woman from a wild brawl outside his store. The man is a family friend of the man who was bashed over the weekend when he tried to prevent a robbery from a Sunshine store. Acting Commander Troy Papworth has also addressed criticism of the reception opening hours of some police stations in the city's west.
10: Those police stations are still open. There's police working from those police stations night and day. But our Chief Commissioner is focused highly on more street and less station. No burglaries have ever been solved by people working behind the station counter.
8: Finance, the All Ordinaries up 89 points, one Australian dollar trading at 70.43 US cents.
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8: Luke Beveridge stands by his comments. The AFL shouldn't be putting its nose into selection. The league has issued a memo to clubs warning selection will be scrutinised in the final round if wildcard-bound teams rest players. The Dogs coach says he has nothing but respect for the league's GM of football, Greg Swan.
0: Hey, Greg Swan's an outstanding individual who's actually got an extraordinarily difficult job. You know, I mean, it's hard to be the saviour, the servant, the speculator, the guy that, or the girl, who pushes the competition into greater productivity.
8: North Melbourne star Harry Sheezel has again been named in the 2026 AFL Players Association's 2020 under-22 squad. It'll be his fourth appearance if he is named in the final side. And Aussie tennis stars Alex de Minaur and Tali Gibson have qualified for the next round of the Canada Open. That's the latest news and sport.
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2: I'm Daniel Brewer with your local news and sport. Concerns have been raised retailers could take advantage of Gippsland motorists following the federal government's fuel excise. Australasian Convenience and Petroleum Marketers Association's Rowan Lee says any increase should be gradual.
11: If you're in a more regional, rural area, you might be once a week or every 10 days. So those prices will come through at a slower rate than what you probably see in the high-volume metro service station.
2: Currently, unleaded is around $2 per litre and diesel $2.50. The Rosedale Fire Brigade has been targeted by vandals, with graffiti sprayed across the station in the early hours of Tuesday morning. Anyone with information is urged to contact Rosedale Police or Crime Stoppers on 1800 333 000. In sport, AFL Gippsland have named the squads for this year's Gippsland v Lion Cup program, which will be played from the 21st to the 23rd of September. That's the latest local news and sport.
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2: Your four-day forecast for Gippsland and the valley, there is a strong wind warning for the East Gippsland coast. Cloudy with a very high chance of showers becoming less likely late this afternoon and this evening. Overnight temperatures across the region between -1 and 6 above zero. Tomorrow partly cloudy with a slight chance of a shower and light winds 14. Friday partly cloudy with a slight chance of a morning shower 16. Saturday partly cloudy with a medium chance of shower 16. Currently, it's 11 degrees.
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So glad you've joined us. 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

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It is 10 in a row. Lovely to have you here with us. You know, we've got a partly cloudy day tomorrow, 14 degrees. And then so mild, tops of 16, only 3.5 weeks left of winter. Don't we know it? Hey, Survivor, still to come right now, the Pet Shop Boys. It's West End Girls.

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0: Gippsland's Gold 98.3 FM, 1242 AM. I love that. Hi, it's Karen Prater. Well, Gippsland teens using social media continuing to rise despite the federal government changes. We'll have more on that coming up in local news with Daniel Brewer. And then after five, get ready for the Aussie artist who joined music legend Madonna on stage in Amsterdam over the weekend. Plus, we'll hear from Cliff Richard, part of 10 in a row.
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13: 12 degrees in Melbourne, partly cloudy tomorrow, a top of 15. It's 5 o'clock. Good afternoon, I'm Jordan Tunbridge. Premier Ben Carroll has refused to say whether he will sack one of his top bureaucrats, who was found to have helped broker a backroom deal for Daniel Andrews with the Firefighters Union. Stephanie Wakalowicz reports.
14: The state's anti-corruption watchdog has found former Premier Daniel Andrews authorised the backroom deal with the United Firefighters Union back in 2016. And while it was not considered corrupt, IBAC says it was a breach of government policy. Ben Carroll has promised to accept its recommendations, but wouldn't say whether those involved will be held accountable.
15: It is intolerable.
14: A three-year top secret investigation has found Mr Andrews instructed his Special Minister of State, Gavin Jennings, to fix the deadlock over a new enterprise bargain agreement for the CFA. Going behind the back of Emergency Services Minister at the time, Jane Garrett, and Cabinet, with now Secretary of the Department of Education, Tony Bates, handing over confidential information to union boss Peter Marshall, who was given privileged access to senior ministers. Mr Andrews has slammed the claims as false, completely outrageous and baseless, Mr Marshall also maintaining he did nothing wrong, while Mr Bates has taken leave. Opposition leader Jess Wilson says he must go.
16: This is a gangster government.
14: Stephanie Wakalowicz, State Parliament, Melbourne.
13: Three teenagers accused of murdering Melbourne Good Samaritan Aidan Becker have pleaded not guilty. The 22-year-old Mr. Becker was allegedly stabbed to death while trying to save a 14-year-old boy during an attack at Mernda Station in March. The mother of a missing Belgrave man says there was nothing to indicate that there was anything out of the ordinary when she last saw her son on Friday night. Evan Sinclair's distinctive yellow Holden Commodore sedan was captured on CCTV, travelling east on the Princes Highway through Bairnsdale early on Saturday. The 24-year-old's bank and social media accounts have shown no activity. His family say his disappearance is completely out of character. Evan's mother is pleading for the public's help.
17: This is probably one of the worst and most difficult times of our life. We've always been a family that's got along, and for me, he was my baby. The car, to me, is the key to being able to find my son because it is very distinctive and we just really want to see him back.
13: Extra police are on the beat in Sunshine and Footscray after two violent attacks rocked Melbourne's west. A man has been arrested over the Footscray bashing, while a Sunshine shopkeeper remains critically injured after confronting alleged robbers. Jetstar passengers will be charged up to $52 to use overhead lockers from February. A Jetstar fare will soon only include an under-seat item only, such as a backpack, handbag or laptop. Finance, the All Ordinaries closed up 93 points, one Australian dollar trading at 70.43 US cents.
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13: Essendon interim coach Dean Solomon has pulled out of the race to take on the full-time job. Last week, the Bombers premiership player said he would meet with officials to discuss the vacancy, but the club confirmed today that he has withdrawn his interest. St Kilda co-captain Callum Wilkie has labelled Jack Silvani a warrior as he attempts to make a swift return after dislocating his shoulder last week.
19: He's getting good range of movement each day, so I think he'll be right. He's a competitor, but it's a lot to the Docks in the end. But, yeah, he really wants to play against his old side, I bet. It's been amazing for us this year and great to play with down back. And he's just a competitive beast and, yeah, love playing with him.
13: And a number of athletes have disappeared after competing in the Commonwealth Games in Glasgow, failing to return home with the rest of their teams. That's the latest news and sport.
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21: I'm Daniel Brewer with your local news and sport. A number of Gippsland teenagers are still using social media after the government's landmark ban last year. A member of East Gippsland Shire Council's statutory planning team is heading to Mallacoota on Monday the 17th of August, bringing planning advice closer. The Mallacoota Service Centre will host the session from 12:30 through until 4:30. Mayor Councillor Jodie Ashworth says bookings are essential.
22: Ask about permits, approval or how the planning scheme applies to your property. 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
21: In sport, Bairnsdale girls have secured their spot in the East Division girls grand final after a strong qualifying final win. They defeated Traralgon girls by 26 points. That's the latest in local news and sport.
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2: Hi, it's Jared Waitley. 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
23: Of course. I mean, the proof's in the pudding a little bit, isn't it? He knows what he's doing from a coaching standpoint. He's an incredible connector, as I mentioned, with the players, and it seems that the coaches around him as well, even though we're a couple of coaches down technically, have also sort of thrived and, you know, brought their best as well. So it'd be great to see him get it, but as we know, Jared, these decisions are not up to us.
2: And Ken Hinckley saluted Chris Fagan as he equals the game's coached record at the Lions.
24: We would think what Lee did at the Brisbane Lions couldn't possibly be equaled, but we're in the midst of that. We're in the midst of it. If he was to get his team to three in a row, it's you know, that'd be four grand finals in a row like Lee did. So there's so many similarities. I know they're great friends. So, you know, Faze will hate the moment of equaling Lee because he just won't feel right. That's Chris. But I said this to him. I said, mate, you just got to accept that what you've done over your journey is as good as anyone who's ever done it at the Brisbane Lions, and you should be really proud of it.
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29: Your forecast for Gippsland and the Valley this evening, a strong wind warning in effect for the East Gippsland coast. Partly cloudy with a medium chance of showers, snow possible above 1,200 metres and possible thunderstorm later this evening. Winds west to southwesterly, 15 to 25 k's an hour, dropping to 2 degrees overnight. Tomorrow, partly cloudy, morning fog and frost and winds west to northwesterly. Heading for a top of 14 tomorrow for the Valley, 15 in Sale, 16 for Bairnsdale, Orbost and Lakes. Currently, it's 10 degrees.
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There's Dragon with Dreams of Ordinary Men on Gippsland's Gold, part of 10 in a row. So good to have you company. Hello, it's Karen Prater with Kylie Minogue, who appeared on stage with Madonna over the weekend as part of World Pride in Amsterdam. This is Spinning Around.

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Leave a light on Gippsland's Gold 98.3 FM, 12:42 AM. It's 10 in a row on National Oyster Day. Maybe worth swinging by and grabbing some fresh oysters for dinner tonight with a nice salad. And it go down well. Divinyl's on the way right now. Frankie Valli. This is Greece.

0: What a good pick-me-up to finish 10 in a row. It's KC and the Sunshine Band. That's the way I like it on Gippsland's Gold 98.3 FM. 12:42 AM, better music and more of it. Hey, the Morning Rush with Sean and Monkey are back tomorrow with the best way to start your day. Lots of laughs. They've got Peter Ford on with the latest entertainment news. Jared Waitley in Talking Sport. In preparation for the weekend, I think it's round 22, can you believe it? 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

0: performances like that together. So we're going to have to be on our game. I don't think we come into this game thinking, oh, they're so gettable, this is going to be easy. There's no part of us that is thinking anything like that. We know Brisbane are a quality side. They've won the last two flags, and they're filled with talent, got a great coach, great system, and we're going to have to be at our best, and we're looking forward to it.
1: They've only played Hawthorn at the Gabba three times in the last decade. Mm. Can you believe that? And lost them all.
2: When was the most recent?
1: Last year. It was a crazy game last year. They lost by 10 points, but Brisbane kicked 11-23. They kicked 0 goals, 8 in the first quarter.
3: Well, there's no doubt Fakes put the pressure on his midfield. Everyone was coming for the defence, but he went straight to the midfield, said the pressure hasn't been good enough, and there's graphics around at the present time showing that these great dual premiership players just aren't defending at the present time. They're all, by Josh Dunkley, below average for pressure points, as per the column in the Herald Sun, and tackles. Only one is elite, which you would know, Josh Dunkley. The best anyone else is after that is average. Plenty of poor and a couple of averages.
1: They've dodged a bullet on the injury front, though, because Ryan Lester's available. I think it's Froggy's 250th this weekend. Hugh McCluggage, the calf as well. Logan Morris, who was sore, had a cork thigh. We've been told they've overcome any injury concerns. They did train on Tuesday, so they look like they're going to play. Darcy Garner with the hamstring sideline since round 17 also trained, so he'll be available. So they're getting the troops back. And Dane Zorko's also set to return. So tick, tick, tick, tick and tick there for the Brisbane Lions on the injury front.
3: Who are you going there? Do you think they'll get back on the horse?
1: Yeah.
2: I think this is a better game when you look at the odds again. Sorry, we just talk about the odds, but it's Brisbane just in front of the Hawks by the odds, and I think that's about right. If we, I just expect to be a cracking game, but also expect Brisbane players. Sometimes there's just games where you just think they're going to turn up and play, and I think they will respect Fags too much not to at least get near their best in this game, and that's when, you know, the home ground advantage, when it's a slightly closer game, I always lean into the home ground, so I'll be tipping Brisbane in a really, really good game of footy.
3: If they don't respond in a serious way, you could probably just about cut them from the premiership calculation. I reckon you can, Ken. It just means that the hunger is just not there.
2: I can understand you doing that, but I just the memory still hangers around there. The memory.
1: Well, they won 7 in a row prior to that Carlton hiccup. History says they respond just about every time. So, yeah, I'm with you, Kenny. I think they'll really knuckle down for their coach come Friday night. Cobram Estate, Australia's most awarded extra virgin olive oil. Get it up on the bonds, Kenny. Give it
2: a
1: polish.
2: I'm just having a drink now.
1: Grown, harvested, first cold press, Northern Victoria.
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14: Yes, you are, and it's all for Kia, movement that inspires. Jared Healy, Ken Enkley, Sam Edmund. Lines are open, 1300 736 736. Quiet on the view jobs open line tonight. Plenty of texts coming through, though. 0433 98 11.
15: Some suggesting the Saints should be chasing after Kel Shadir, and others suggesting Malikan probably won't be lifted up to the seniors this week. It'll be more likely to be Hamley.
14: Right. Okay. Well, we'll watch on both. Watch on both of those. I think Kel Shadir's a player, and the Blues are interested in Joel Amati. Well, if they're interested in Joel Amati, stands to reason that they'd make a phone call for Kel Shadir's services as well, unless things have already progressed too far with Joel Amati, who does have free agency status as well. So there is that. Hey, just before we move on to the news headlines for Nelson Irrigation, just a question with that notice for you, Ken. I wonder how would clubs thinking, how the heck do we stop Fremantle, take from other clubs that play Fremantle? So I'll take you back to last week's, well, strange game in many respects.
16: Yes.
14: It was the Western Bulldogs against the Dockers. And the look, we can debate whether there was a super flood on from the Dogs or not. They absolutely insist there wasn't. And Justin Lemieux was convinced that there was. But just looking at the numbers, the way they were able to restrict marks inside 50, the way they were able to maybe Josh Tracy aside restrict as a quietest game Amos has had for a while, quietest game Voss has had for a while, they clearly went to work on their forwards and their leading patterns and the way that they present
3: and intercepting in the back 50. Do you think any of that would be looked at closely, like if you're an opposition coach now, as a way to plot and scheme when it comes to unpicking Fremantle?
16: Yeah, you do whatever you need to, and you're looking really, really closely at this time of the year, particularly the sides who are in the, you know, the top six on the ladder. They'd be looking at all the options and knowing that they may have to come up against them and watching them really closely. But you're watching the other, if you're one of them teams, you're watching the other five teams really closely at this time of the year and trying to figure out any little advantage that you can possibly get. And it certainly slowed their scoring down.
15: No, I mean,
16: they're powerful, but you've got to also be able to execute the other end of the ground too, because you just don't win unless you can score. You know, you have to be able to. What did Freo end up kicking? Jerry, I can't remember. It was 89 points or something.
3: 78,
16: 80 points. So you've still got to be able to score 80 points yourself, you know, if you're going to spend all your energy down the other end of the ground.
3: But was that due to the would a more efficient team make more use of that? Like I've got
15: no doubt they would. Ken and I discussed
16: they
15: didn't have enough A graders in
3: there. There was a couple of pivotal moments late in the third, I reckon, that, you know, they missed.
16: Didn't have the astronaut down there too, so that makes a difference. We were talking, Jared, we're calling for Bond a little bit to go down there and play a bit more goals. Yep. But the 38 entries to 54, that was the big number. 38 entries is not going to get, like, you've got to be more than efficient if you're going to kick 80 points with the 38 entries.
3: So, you know, I just wonder how Melbourne might go about it. Daniel Turner's back, which is a big.
16: They're not going to change.
3: They're going to go hard, aren't they, the other way?
16: Yeah, Melbourne. You would have thought that, you know, we talked a little bit around Melbourne. I think it was the last night, Jared, we said, you know, crash the car you built.
15: Yep, that's right.
16: You know, and the car that they've built this year with Kingy was let's just go.
15: Yeah.
16: Let's just play what we do. And because we talked about, Horney was talking about the turnover scores that Geelong put on them and also the Gold Coast Suns. So we said, but you're not going to. I don't think you're going to roll into super defensive model when so far this year you've got results from being aggressive with ball use. You just got to back the boys in, and you know, there might be it might hurt them at the end, but gee, whatever happens between now and the end of the year, Melbourne have had a pretty good year.
3: And with Justin Lawmere, and apologies if this is going over old ground again, being relatively agitated in his post-match press conference, you know, there's a good luck if you're going to play like that, you know, it won't work. Does that, reading between the lines, was that him sort of admitting it without trying to admit it, that it actually did have some effect against them, and that maybe that spoke to his agitation?
16: I heard one of their players talk too, saying they were a little frustrated with the way the game was played out, I think. So they, you know, I think that was just, that's what they were delivered, and they had to overcome, and they overcome it again.
3: Yeah,
16: they overcome it really well. So, you know, what, as much as some teams have looked at that, the flip side of that is Fremantle's experienced it too now.
3: They're
16: better prepared. They might be better prepared than you think. You know, they might have experienced something that was, you know, it's a good time to get that lesson. Now we go second half, you know, we just got to take it in a little bit quicker when we get a chance, when those opportunities present. And we'll also have to play quite patient at times.
15: Remember when Terry Wallace used the super flood against Essendon all those years ago when Essendon were almost undefeated? Yeah.
3: 2000.
16: Yes. Yeah. That was late in the year, too.
15: It was late.
16: It
15: might have even been the second last game, whatever it was. It was very late. It was on a Friday night for memory.
3: Was that the old Telstra Dome?
15: It was at the Telstra Dome, was it? And it was great TV and great spectacle, even though it was boring in some respects because it was new, but they were able to carry it off. Whereas, and Essendon went on to win the flag. So there is some similarities there, but maybe that experience, Ken, against Terry and the Dogs helped them come up against it the next time if it was implemented.
16: That's exactly what we probably talk about. You do get to experience it yourself, don't you?
15: Yeah.
3: Well, apologies to our friends at Colonial. I think it might have been Colonial Stadium in 2000.
15: Are they still with us, Colonial?
16: Here's the flip side. I just look back quickly to see what the team that beat the Dockers last in GWS Giants, they had 62 entries.
15: Okay.
3: Yeah.
16: So they had 62 entries and scored 109 points. Dockers kicked 88 points from 47 entries. So, you know, there's two ways you can clearly beat them, and both of them are neither right or wrong, but you've got to execute on the day under the most pressure that Dockers will put you under.
3: The only other team to beat them, Geelong, had 60 entries way back in round one.
16: Yeah.
15: After being eight goals down
16: at the start.
3: Staggering turnaround. They had 40 more entries than Fremantle that day at GMHBA.
16: And won by 10 points.
14: And they did. 16-14 to 14-16. The scores were flipped. I never get tired of that Terry Wallace flood story either. I love the fact that they'd had their open training sessions and everyone came. And then all the Dogs players would pack up, get in their cars, drive to an oval around the corner where he had all the ground marked in grids.
15: Oh, did he?
14: And spray painted.
15: Right.
14: And he would say, right, when Essendon have the ball here, where are we? And they'd be moving around like a chessboard with no one around, just on a country or suburban oval.
15: I didn't know that.
14: Yep. So that when they got to Marvel, bang, it was on. And Essendon totally blindsided that night.
15: He's a big listener of the program, player. So if you are listening, be talking about you.
14: I found myself watching.
17: We'll see you back at social club.
14: It was a big night at the social club that night. I did find myself watching that game and thinking, look, whether they flooded or not, Justin Longmuir was convinced. Doesn't matter. But I did find myself watching that game on Friday night thinking that Plough somehow would be just to turn into his family and saying, you know, dad or granddad did this 20 years ago, 26 years ago, and we won.
15: But we won.
14: Yeah, that's it. News headlines for Nelson Irrigation. They help growers make every drop count. Speaking of the Giants, Toby Green on track to return for this game against Gold Coast on Sunday. The captain has missed the past two games with that quad injury, which isn't a big absence, two games
16: with a quad.
14: And he got through training today, so he's eyeing a return.
16: Non-kicking leg? That would be the helper if it was a non-kicking league.
14: What's a quad? Normally a good 4 to 6.
16: A month, but depends again. Jared, we both know you can start running and getting run pretty quickly with a quad. You just don't want to kick on it now.
14: Yep. Not great at missing games, is he? He's a bit like Max Gorn in that respect. Who does, I guess?
16: A few games to go and everything's out there.
14: Collingwood have offered young midfielder Ed Allen a two-year contract extension. So they took their time here. Breakout burst in 2026. The Maggies have made Allen wait until August to commence discussions. Talks are now underway, though, on a new deal.
15: What sort of money would a player of that ilk get these days?
14: Oh, I don't know. A bit above the average, I reckon.
15: What's that?
14: Average now is somewhere around 400, isn't it?
15: Okay.
14: 400 and...
15: So half a million bucks a year.
16: I think you're under, Sam.
14: Yeah. Well, I said above average.
16: Average is a bit more than that now. Yeah.
14: Is it five?
16: Yeah, I think it's getting closer to six at some point.
14: Right.
16: Before the next rights.
14: Maybe next year, before the next CBA. Yep. So I don't know. What do you reckon? 650?
16: Yeah, it sounds like a number that's a lot, but it sounds like almost the stock amount.
14: He's playing. He's found his niche, hasn't he?
16: He's playing really well.
14: Yep. Melbourne have rewarded their mid-season recruit Joel Fitzgerald with a new deal for 2027. Yeah. So he's slotted in pretty quickly to Stephen King's best 23. He was taken pick 16. So that's a third last pick in the mid-season rookie draft. He's played seven games since making his debut in round 14. So he's come on pretty nicely.
15: Yep.
14: He's
17: done well.
14: He's done well. That's what the mid-season draft's all about.
15: Yeah.
16: Didn't he have 25 or 6 last week and kick a couple?
14: Yeah, he did.
15: I'm pretty sure some demon people close to me would give him a nice old tap on the back.
14: Oh, yeah. Do you like him, G?
15: Yeah, I think he's got a bit of work to do just around the edges. But, gee, you got those numbers. Coming from, I think, was he a COVID year recruit who's taken a little bit of time to emerge? But I know Nathan Jones thinks he's a ripper and he's probably working with him.
14: So 23 disposals, 2 goals, 1 he had in the end in this game.
15: Good
14: against
15: numbers.
14: Gold Coast. Yep. 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Hey, tradies, make sure you jump online at SEN's win page. Tell us what tool you couldn't live without for the chance to win a Milwaukee Quick Lock Arbor. Josh Fraser, can we talk about him next?
15: Another one?
14: No, we have to.
16: Of course we should. Absolutely.
14: Jacob Wiedering spoke about him today with Jared.
16: Sam Walsh. I bet he didn't say anything positive.
14: Oh, he was gushing. Overwhelmingly positive. Almost too much.
16: And you don't want the players doing this. I don't think you want them coming out.
14: I want your thoughts on this, Kenny, because Sam Walsh was the exact opposite. You've never seen two different summations of the same guy. Quite incredible.
16: Sam wants him sacked.
14: I was quite amazed at the difference between the two leaders.
15: Nothing like beards.
14: At Carlton. And then you had the leader, Patrick Cripps, full of praise after the game as well. So we'll bring you all that. We'll turn our mind to that. You can text in anytime you like, 0433 98 11 16. And, we're familiar with that 447. Robbo's returning to the TV screen shortly on the front bar. I'll talk about that with Jerry
16: Hillage.
14: Robbo's back on front bar. So, yep, I'll definitely have a look at that. All right, back in a moment on Sports Day.
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3: All right, Ken, I'm going to need to know why you don't want players fully endorsing you as the next coach. So if you put yourself in Josh Fraser's position, I wonder if this would exceed something that you would like. This was Jacob Wienering this morning with Jared Whateley. And you tell me if the Carlton vice captain just overreaches here.
5: Would you like to see him as the permanent coach?
6: Of course. I mean, the proof's in the pudding a little bit, isn't it? He knows what he's doing from a coaching standpoint. He's an incredible connector, as I mentioned, with the players, and it seems that the coaches around him as well, even though we're a couple of coaches down technically, have also sort of thrived and, you know, brought their best as well. So it'd be great to see him get it, but as we know, Jared, these decisions are not up to us.
3: So he went on to call it an interim coaching masterclass from Josh Fraser. Why would that not be a good thing, Kenny?
16: No, I think what he said then was fine. I didn't think there was, I didn't hear the full conversation, but I think you just need to, as a player, you're there to play and just let the people who make those decisions probably make those. You can make an endorsement. I think there's nothing at all wrong with that, but you know, as long as it's not too. And I didn't hear anything then that I thought that was just being. Almost been grateful for what he's been able to do for the club in his short period of time there as the interim coach.
3: Yeah, that was a small sliver of it. It went on and on and on for a bit. Now, this is Sam Walsh. This went on and on a different way. The journos probe repeatedly today. Sam wasn't quite giving them what they wanted to hear.
7: I think he's, like, it's up to the individual, really, to see if he's ready for it, if he thinks he wants to do the job. And, I put all my support around anyone that's going to have a crack at being a head coach at Carlton. And like I said before, Fraser's made it the right stuff. So I'll back in his decision-making and the club's too.
8: Yeah, so you don't only want to speak for him, but from your point of view, do you think as a playing group and yourself that he is ready, even though he said that maybe he isn't just yet?
7: Well, yeah, I think when you get in the nitty and gritty of it, it's we're not seeing what coaches present on and the deeper lens of it. We all know how quickly the coaching change happened. So he sort of just come in and sort of, I think, it empowered a lot of the other assistant coaches too. So it's a group effort from that point of view. But, I don't think I can really speak on it too much more.
3: So very, very different interviews in full. That's probably a bit unfair to play snapshots of them now. But one far more measured and cautious, Sam Walsh. And Jacob Wienering was basically the full endorsement from his point of view only earlier on with Jared. But there you go.
15: Very different.
3: I don't know if one was overbriefed by the media advisor and one was underbriefed or what had happened. But they were very different.
16: At what times did they go on?
3: Jared had Jacob Wienering on this morning and Sam Walsh was this afternoon.
16: I'd say there's been a little bit of briefing.
3: I think, actually, that might have been this morning, both similar time, actually, but they were totally independent from each other without knowing what was going on. So, yeah, very, very different, weren't they? But
16: I think both of them were certainly still supportive. There was no issue at all. I mean, no one's going to help Josh get the job more than what Josh has done. That's the facts, isn't it? He can't have done any more. 9-2, it's... As I said at the start of the show, I've never seen a Carlton. I mean, I don't watch every Carlton, but I've seen that fans going crazy with the Dean goal in particular. I thought, wow, that would be such a great environment to be there and be a part of in some ways. But
15: the comment about empowering the other coaches was interesting.
16: Yeah, I thought that was real.
15: Yeah.
16: Look, when you go back and listen to Josh's, I reckon, first three or four press conferences at the very least, maybe more. He said every time, he said, my other coaches, my people who I work with have done an outstanding job and they've all played a significant role. He was at pains to make sure people knew that this, and I would back that up 100%. You have a head coach, but you actually have a coaching team that's really, really important to making a head coach look good or bad at some different times. So hopefully more often than not, help you look better. But I just thought Josh was very, very good at sharing the praise, and you know, and he's that's why he stepped away from all the other conversations about himself, because he wanted to make sure everyone knew this was a team effort.
15: Well, I think that was the point Walsh was making. Clearly, his line coach has had a significant influence on, he believes, I think, on the result and for him. And that's not taking anything away from the head coach, but I think he made the point really well.
3: And, well, regardless what happens next, Josh Fraser goes into caretaker folklore. I was going back over them all today. Roosie, of course, David Teague, Neil Craig did it twice. Grant Thomas did it. Reece Shaw did it. Peter Rowe did it. Peter Rowe came in for one game, one win, and got a multi-year deal. He must have been impressed in that one game after Terry Wallace resigned. Matty Primus did it. Unleash the Geesh, remember that? Yeah. They were chanting it in the stands. Jeff Geeshan did it. Mark Harvey did it at Fremantle, of course, after Chris Connolly resigned two-thirds of the way through that year. Brett Ratton's done it. Andrew McQualter did it, of course, and then had the gap year at Melbourne. Alan Joyce, probably one of the more famous ones of the lot.
15: Premiership coach.
3: They just waxed and waned premierships, didn't they?
15: Yeah.
3: Jeans, Joyce, Jeans, basically. And then Joyce again, maybe? I don't know. But
15: thanks, you're right.
3: Yeah, so obviously the illness, and then he stepped in and won the premiership. So lots of coaches have done it. Not many have gone on to... Well, I think Roosie, if you discount Alan Joyce, is the only caretaker to come in and go on to win a premiership. So if that's the only measure of success, which it's its own debate, isn't it?
15: No.
16: Yeah. Yes, Roosie, there it is. I would be really confident if I was a Carlton person to trust the process. And, you know, knowing CD very well, Graham Wright not as well, but obviously highly credentialed administrator who's now the CEO, I think you just trust them to do what they're going to do. And they've set out to do. They've got Adam Simpson as... part of the panel, one of our own, so they'll make a very good decision.
3: $5,000 cash you can win playing AFLW Survivor. That is thanks to Tyre Power. Pick one winner every week, get it right and you survive. Get one wrong, that's it, you're done. The catch, you can only select each team once during the season, so no ganging up on any poor teams out there. Entries close August the 9th. That is round one. SENSurvivor.com.au. T's and C's apply. And Jared, you're about to leave us for a fortnight. A
15: couple of weeks,
16: What?
3: You believe
16: mid-year,
3: Mid-year
16: hiatus.
15: I was lucky enough to...
3: there you go.
15: ...have my first granddaughter.
3: That sounds like a first-class jet sound effect as well.
15: She's 5 years
16: that
15: old.
16: That was up the front. That was an up-the-front
3: noise.
16: It was
3: a pointy-end sound effect.
15: Yeah.
16: He won't be going anywhere near the back. He doesn't even know. He didn't realise you could turn right when you got on a plane.
15: Oh, you're kidding, aren't you? No, heading over there to meet young Sophia.
3: Congrats.
16: Oh, what a great moment for you, G.
15: It was, Lisa and I are very thrilled, and we're looking forward to getting on board.
3: What do you reckon? Might be 18 degrees in the peak of summer over there.
15: Oh, it could be 20 if we're lucky.
16: Who cares? He's going to see his granddaughter.
3: Oh,
16: Sam.
3: I know,
16: she's going to be happy.
3: I'm allowed to pick on him alone. Oh,
15: geez,
3: you'd like to get grumpy by the end.
16: Enjoy your time, G.
3: Back next week.
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5: Good evening, I'm Jamel Wells. The Federal Education Minister admits there's a need to overhaul the maths curriculum in Australia. The latest NAPLAN results show one in three students aren't meeting benchmarks across numeracy, literacy and writing. 1.2 million students across years 3, 5, 7 and 9 took part in the annual testing. Jason Clare says mathematics is often difficult to teach.
6: The work that we're doing to fix the maths curriculum is important. I think that's underlined by the results today. And the changes to the maths curriculum for the first 3 years of school will be presented to education ministers when we meet in October.
5: The federal government says expanding its rooftop solar program will help reduce power bills for businesses. Labor's broadening the small-scale renewable energy scheme by raising the size limit for eligible solar systems. This will include a 20% installation discount for medium-sized systems on top of warehouses, offices and farm sheds. Energy Minister Chris Bowen says it will help Australia meet its net zero target.
7: This is an opportunity for businesses that are using a lot of electricity to generate a lot of electricity, reducing your own bills and helping the grid more broadly. And this is a good, important step to help us with our continued efforts to reduce emissions.
5: A Sydney man's been charged with trafficking his wife out of Australia. Police say he trafficked the 23-year-old to Myanmar after buying her a one-way ticket. The 30-year-old man has been granted bail. A 31-year-old Melbourne man charged with child sex offences has been extradited to Western Australia. He's accused of contacting a child aged between 13 and 16 through social media and online gaming platforms. Police say he assaulted her after flying to Perth. Seven people have escaped from a house fire at Stanthorpe in Queensland's Southern Downs. A 26-year-old woman has been treated for an arm injury and smoke inhalation. An 80-year-old man has also been taken to hospital. Global oil prices have dropped to their lowest level in almost a month after renewed hope of a deal to reopen the Strait of Hormuz. The price of Brent crude fell 5%, under $80 a barrel, after US officials said progress is being made in talks. US Secretary of State Marco Rubio says they hope an agreement isn't too far away.
8: Suffice it to say there's been progress made in those talks, but not finality yet. We're hoping that will happen very shortly.
5: In finance, one Australian dollar buying around 70 US cents.
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5: better. In the AFL, a key name has pulled out of the Essendon coaching race. Jordan Tunbridge reports.
9: Dean Solomon has told the Bombers he won't enter the selection process for the club's next senior coach. The interim coach has overseen just one win from nine matches, but will remain in charge for the final three games as the club battles to avoid the wooden spoon. Essendon has narrowed its coaching search to four candidates: James Hurd, Mark McVeigh, Jamie Graham and Murray Davis. Jordan Tunbridge, Melbourne.
5: The Rabbitohs believe they still have a chance at the NRL Premiership without Latrell Mitchell. The South star could miss the rest of the season with a nerve-related issue. Aussie batsman Mitch Marsh has smashed 76 off just 37 balls to lead Sunrisers Leeds to a 37-run win over London Spirit in the 100 competition. You're up to date. That's the latest news and sport.
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12: Your forecast for Gippsland and the Valley this evening, a strong wind warning in effect for the East Gippsland coast, partly cloudy with a medium chance of showers, snow possible above 1,200 metres and possible thunderstorm later this evening. Winds west to southwesterly, 15 to 25 k's an hour, dropping to 2 degrees overnight. Tomorrow, partly cloudy, morning fog and frost and winds west to northwesterly. Heading for a top of 14 tomorrow for the Valley, 15 in Sale, 16 for Bairnsdale, Orbost and Lakes. Currently, it's 8 degrees.
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Gippsland's Gold. G'day, it's Trevor Sinclair. Let's get into a little hump day action for Wednesday night with better music and more Robert. 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

0: Just Lane's Gold, Denise Williams, let's hear it for the boy, with Trevor Sinclair. Thanks for listening tonight, and I'm looking forward to Gavin Miller being back Sunday morning from 10, firing up the Classic Hits Countdown with a spotlight falling on 1983. Remember when Cliff Young, the 61-year-old potato farmer, shuffled his way into the limelight by winning the Sydney to Melbourne Marathon? Rebirthing and rap dancing was all the rage. So was Flashdance, that was a huge movie. Other things that were big, Cabbage Patch Dolls, stonewashed denim. And I mentioned Flashdance, the movie, but what about this one? It had a brilliant soundtrack. I bet you wondering how I
1: do. I'm choking. Oh, you know, I forgot what this is like.
2: Getting away from you people is the best thing that ever happened to me. 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
0: 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Just part of what you'll hear Sunday morning from 10, the Classic Hits Countdown, spotlighting 1983, thanks to Tobin Brothers Funeral, celebrating lives right here at Gippsland's Gold.
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0: Gippsland's Gold with W. Phil. Philip Bailey with Phil Collins. Easy Lover. Better music and more of it for you Wednesday night continues shortly. One of the greats from the Blondes Have More Fun album, Rod Stewart's up next to Gippsland's Gold.
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0: Gippsland's Gold, Darryl Braithwaite, One Summer with Trevor Sinclair. Great to have you along tonight. Were you up early enough to hear the Stumper with Sean and Monkey in the Morning Rush this morning? I thought it was an absolute ripper.
1: Yeah, the average person spends about 11 minutes every morning doing this.
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0: Southland's Gold, Kiss on the List, It's All the Notes with Trevor Sinclair. I just want to give this a mention. It's a free seniors information session run by the Council of Ageing Victoria, and it's heading to Port Albert, a forum to help you better understand the services, support and planning options that are available as you age. 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As we move through different stages of life, planning ahead can provide peace of mind for ourselves and for our loved ones as well. 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
1: Good evening, I'm Jamel Wells. The opposition claims Labor's plan to reduce solar costs for businesses risks overloading the energy grid. Federal politics reporter Nelson Scott.
2: Australia has some of the world's highest rates of residential rooftop solar, but the take-up hasn't been as high in commercial operations. The government will broaden its solar rebate scheme in a bid to get more panels on the roofs of warehouses, farm sheds and factories. The changes will see the size of eligible systems expanded to 1 megawatt, while some businesses will see installation costs slashed by close to 20%. Energy Minister Chris Bowen claims it will help bring down power prices and lower emissions.
3: That is an opportunity we should miss no longer.
2: But the opposition's Dan Tehan argues it risks overloading the grid.
4: Energy market operators having to say, sorry, we can't handle that amount.
2: The changes will come into effect in October.
1: A 69-year-old woman suing a Melbourne hospital for performing the wrong surgery on her. After going into Sunshine Hospital for a routine procedure, Deborah Buchanan claims she was mistaken for another patient. The hospital removed a large part of her external genitalia. She's told Nine mistakes like this shouldn't happen.
5: You can't do this. You can't make a mistake on a person. It's not like breaking a cup. It's life to them.
1: A teenager charged over a fatal crash north of Perth will be moved from hospital to jail. Bianca Carbon reports.
6: 19-year-old Holden James Nathaniel O'Connor Thailand is accused of crashing his Suzuki Swift into a motorhome on Northwest Coastal Highway in White Peak last month. There were three 29-year-old Taiwanese tourists in the motorhome when it burst into flames. Two of them were injured and a woman was killed. The accused also suffered serious injuries. His lawyer today told the Supreme Court there are plans for the teen to be moved from Royal Perth Hospital to Casuarina Prison in the next few days. He's due to appear in court again via video link in October.
1: A fatal crash at Appin, southwest of Sydney, has been declared a critical incident. Two police cars responding to a domestic violence incident were travelling behind a car that crossed the road and hit a cement truck. The car driver died. Two Iranian footballers who refused to sing the country's national anthem have become Australian citizens at a ceremony in Brisbane. The women arrived in Australia in March to play in the Women's Asian Cup. They made international headlines after seeking asylum alongside several teammates. And Russia has attacked Ukraine with ballistic missiles and drones, killing at least 17 people. In finance, one Australian dollar buying around 70 US cents.
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1: better. Western Bulldogs are treating their AFL clash with North Melbourne like a final, knowing a win will lock in their top 10 spot. After a 37-point loss to Fremantle in Perth, they're preparing to back up for Thursday night football at Marvel Stadium. In the NRL, Sea Eagles players believe the next 5 weeks will see what they're made of. Manly's walking the finals tightrope after losing 4 games in a row. Ahead of Saturday's clash with Melbourne, prop Taniela Paseka says they're up for a fight.
8: It's a challenge for us to get through some adversity, see what we're made out of, and if we come out on the other side, then it's going to be very good for us in the end of the season.
1: A number of athletes have failed to return home with their teams after the Commonwealth Games in Glasgow. Those missing include 4 members of the Ugandan boxing squad. That's news and sport.
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10: Your forecast for Gippsland and the Valley this evening, a strong wind warning in effect for the East Gippsland coast. Partly cloudy with a medium chance of showers, snow possible above 1200 metres and possible thunderstorm later this evening. Winds west to southwesterly, 15 to 25 k's an hour, dropping to 2 degrees overnight. Tomorrow partly cloudy, morning fog and frost and winds west to northwesterly. Heading for a top of 14 tomorrow for the Valley, 15 in Sale, 16 for Bairnsdale, Orbost and Lakes. Right now it's 7 degrees.

Give Slams Gold, Trevor Sinclair getting amongst it for Wednesday night. Martin Fry and his band ABC are coming to Australia on tour. I've got one of their big 80s hits on the way. Meantime, before the Rumours album, one that really took these guys to the world, Fleetwood Mac and their self-titled album, Say You Love Me, Give Slams Gold.

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0: Sands Gold at ABC, The Look of Love, with Trevor Sinclair. Thanks for listening tonight. This is great local stuff. If you can help out, gather your team and head to the Traralgon Racecourse on Friday night. Together for Kaz Trivia Night. Doors open at 6:30 for a 7 o'clock start, promising a fantastic evening of trivia, games and raffles and silent auctions as well. And all the funds raised will directly support local Traralgon resident Kaz as she undergoes cancer treatment for the second time. Tables are set for teams of 8. If you'd like to be a part of it, check out our website. All the details are there. Gippsland's Gold.
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And he's up there. What's that?

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1: Good evening, I'm Jamel Wills. The federal government says expanding its rooftop solar program will help reduce power bills for businesses. Labor's broadening the small-scale renewable energy scheme by raising the size limit for eligible solar systems. It will include a 20% installation discount for medium-sized systems on top of warehouses, office buildings and farm sheds. Energy Minister Chris Bowen says it will help meet net zero targets.
2: This is an opportunity for businesses that are using a lot of electricity to generate a lot of electricity, reducing your own bills and helping the grid more broadly. And this is a good, important step to help us with our continued efforts to reduce emissions.
1: One Nation leader Pauline Hanson has accused the government of lying about a desire to reduce immigration. Home Affairs Minister Tony Burke has postponed a key speech where he was expected to announce cuts to the migration rate. Senator Hanson says Mr. Burke delayed the address because Cabinet doesn't want to change immigration levels. The High Court has overturned a reduced sentence for a teenager who murdered a woman in Brisbane. Miranda Workman reports.
3: Emma Lovell died on the front lawn of her Brisbane home on Boxing Day in 2022. The mum of two stabbed in the chest by a then 17-year-old who later pleaded guilty to murder and armed robbery. Emma's husband was also stabbed but survived. The killer's original sentence was 14 years in jail, but that was reduced by 60%. By the Queensland Court of Appeal last year after lawyers argued the sentence was excessive. Her husband's been fighting for justice, lobbying the High Court to reinstate the original sentence. That wish has been granted, with the court unanimously overturning the reduced penalty.
1: A 31-year-old Melbourne man charged with child sex offences has been extradited to Western Australia. He's accused of contacting a child aged between 13 and 16 through social media and online gaming platforms. Police say he assaulted her after flying to Perth. A Sydney man has been charged with trafficking his wife out of Australia. Federal police say he sent the 23-year-old to Myanmar after buying her a one-way ticket. And scientists are trying to find where a stray piece of a SpaceX rocket has crashed into the moon. They're using telescopes to confirm the impact, which would have happened yesterday afternoon. No orbiting spacecraft were positioned to capture the event live. In finance, one Australian dollar buying around 70 US cents.
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1: better. In the AFL, a key name has pulled out of the Essendon coaching race. Jordan Tunbridge reports.
5: Dean Solomon has told the Bombers he won't enter the selection process for the club's next senior coach. The interim coach has overseen just one win from nine matches, but will remain in charge for the final three games as the club battles to avoid the wooden spoon. Essendon has narrowed its coaching search to four candidates: James Hurd, Mark McVeigh, Jamie Graham and Murray Davis. Jordan Tunbridge, Melbourne.
1: The Rabbitohs believe they still have a chance at the NRL Premiership without Latrell Mitchell. The South Star could miss the rest of the season with a nerve-related issue. Australian batsman Mitchell Marsh has smashed 76 off just 37 balls to lead Sunrisers Leeds to a 37-run win over London Spirit in the 100 competition. That's the latest news and sport.
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9: Your forecast for Gippsland and the Valley this evening, a strong wind warning in effect for the East Gippsland coast, partly cloudy with a medium chance of showers, snow possible above 1200 metres and possible thunderstorm later this evening. Winds west to southwesterly, 15 to 25 k's an hour, dropping to 2 degrees overnight. Tomorrow, partly cloudy, morning fog and frost and winds west to northwesterly. Heading for a top of 14 tomorrow for the Valley, 15 in Sale, 16 for Bairnsdale, Orbost and Lakes. Currently, it's 6 degrees.
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Gippsland's Gold, cruising through Wednesday night with better music and more of it. It's Trevor Sinclair with Laura Branigan's biggest hit on the way. Under a waning gibbous moon, Van Morrison will be here too. But this is The Pretenders now, Gippsland's Gold.

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Gippsland's Golden Gloria, Laura Branigan with Trevor Sinclair. I'm really looking forward to the Classic Hits Countdown this Sunday morning from 10 with Gavin Miller as we do it for Durbin Brothers Funeral, celebrating lives. Taking you back to the year Bob Hawke became our PM, kids were playing with Cabbage Patch Dolls, and these songs were on the radio. Sweet.

0: From Eurythmics to Toto to Bonnie Tyler and 20 of the biggest hits from 1983, Sunday morning from 10. The classic hits countdown here at Gippsland's Gold.
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0: Flam's Gold as the Rebel Yell from Billy Idol winds down my night with you. Your forecast for East Gippsland tomorrow. Morning fog, some frost about the ranges, partly cloudy with a slight chance of a shower. Daytime highs reaching 8 to 16 through the region. And for the west and south, 10 to 15, some morning fog in the west, partly cloudy, a high chance of showers near Wilson's Prom, some snow above 1,200 metres. AFL? The action will be here tomorrow night, Marvel Stadium, with that Western Bulldogs North Melbourne game. Hope you can tune in and hope you have a great weekend.
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1: Hello, I'm Chelsea Bowden. The federal government claims coal is an unreliable asset and is no longer a baseload power source. Energy Minister Chris Bowen made the accusation during an address at the National Press Club. Mr. Bowen also claims frequent breakdowns at coal-fired power stations are causing power bills to rise. But Shadow Energy Minister Dan Tehan argues coal plays a critical role in the electricity grid.
2: Chris Bowen doesn't know what he's talking about. I mean, coal is baseload power, and when the wind doesn't blow and the sun doesn't shine and we're not turning wind and solar into electrons, we need that baseload power.
1: A 69-year-old Melbourne woman is suing Western Health after a patient mix-up at Sunshine Hospital. Deborah Buchanan was admitted in January for a minor procedure to remove a small cancerous lesion. She claims staff mistook her for another patient and removed a large portion of her external genitalia instead. Lawyer Erin Monslav-Fia has told Nine it's medical negligence.
3: It was genuinely so shocking to hear Deb's story. It was almost unbelievable. The fact that she was never consulted nor consented appropriately for the surgery prior to it taking place. And I think that's one of the biggest things that it boils down to.
1: A 13-year-old boy has died in a crash in Melbourne's northern suburbs. Police say he was hit by a car in Roxborough Park around 7 o'clock on Wednesday night. The driver of the car stopped at the scene and wasn't injured. WA's Police Commissioner says he's seeking to meet with the family of prominent Jeffrey Epstein accuser Virginia Giuffre. The state's ombudsman has launched an investigation into police officers' dealings with Ms. Giuffre in the lead-up to her suicide death in Perth last year. WA Police are also conducting their own internal review. Cole Blanche says it's a challenging situation.
4: I am mindful that my officers have a very hard job to do, and the first thing I will always look at is our training right, is our processes right, and they're the things that we will always change and seek to do better.
1: Budget airline Jetstar has announced a shake-up to its carry-on rules, charging passengers up to $52 to use overhead storage. Under the changes, standard tickets will only cover a single personal item that fits under the seat in front. Flight Centre Chief Executive Graham Turner says Australia's airline market leaves passengers with limited options.
5: Domestically, we basically have a duopoly, as we know, between Qantas, Jetstar and Virgin, so it'll be interesting to see how people react to this because it is an extra charge.
1: In finance, one Australian dollar buying 70.5 US cents.
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1: better. Their most recent game by a staggering 70 points, but the Sydney Roosters insist they haven't reached their peak. Coach Trent Robinson firing this warning ahead of Friday night's clash with the Bulldogs.
7: We want continual improvement. I said last week I feel like we've got another gear or two left in us and we'll keep pushing on that. And the only place to prove that is on Friday night.
1: Essendon interim coach Dean Solomon has withdrawn his interest in the race to coach the side full time. The Bombers have narrowed its coaching search to just four candidates. And fast bowler Michael Nisa won't be available for consideration for the coming tests against Bangladesh. He's not in the 13-man lineup for the series opener in Darwin, but he has been training with a squad in Brisbane where he's picked up a calf injury. That's the latest news and sport.
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16: Your forecast for Gippsland and the Valley today, partly cloudy with some morning fog and a high chance of showers. Snow falling above 1,300 metres, winds west to northwesterly, 15 to 25 k's an hour. Tomorrow, partly cloudy, medium chance of showers, a top of 16. Saturday, partly cloudy, morning frost and a possible shower with a top of 18. Sunday, cloudy with showers, a top of 15. Today, heading for 14 in the Valley, 15 in Sale, 16 for Bairnsdale, Orbost and Lakes. Currently, it's 8 degrees.
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19: 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Welcome to Australia Overnight. And now, here's my grand.

0: There you go, Gav. I reckon he left us way too young, but what a fab voice, John English.
1: And the other one, how you saying your secret love when you were a kid?
0: Yeah.
1: Daisy Duke.
0: Oh. It was the shorts, really, Gav.
1: Yeah, the short.
0: Thanks very much. Thank you. Well done. 133693. It's a funny program, this. 133693. Lenny, Leanne, Pete, your patience, overwhelming. We'll get to you the other side. Come and join us, Australia Overnight. 133693. Hello.
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0: You fill out the census. It's going to make me laugh all morning, I think. All the rivers run. Thank you, Rob. Reminder, it was John Waters. Yeah, I didn't think that John English was in that. It's across my mind, but you're right. John Waters and Sigrid Thornton in that all those years ago. Fabulous series. Len, morning.
12: Good morning, Tony.
0: Lenny.
12: Tony. Crushes.
0: Yeah.
12: That I had when I was a youngster.
0: Yeah, of course.
12: 100 years ago. Mm. The first one was Lynn Randell.
0: Of course.
12: With that song, Heart.
0: Lynn Randell, Heart.
12: And also a movie star that I went to see. My mum and dad took me to watch the movie at the Coburg Drive-In around about the same era. Was Hayley Mills in the movie The Parent Trap.
0: Yeah, I think there are many that would always remember Hayley Mills.
12: Yes.
0: Yeah.
12: And, you know, you mentioned John Denver earlier.
0: You fill out my census?
12: No, I met him.
0: Where?
12: I was servicing a 747 aircraft at Tullamarine, catering-wise.
0: This would have been the 70s or later?
12: No, not definitely not the 70s. It would have been middle 80s, maybe. And I recognised because he walked out the back door. We were moving stuff out of the galley and that. And I just pointed my finger at him and I said, "John Denver." He said, "Yes, sir." I said, "No, I'm not a sir. I'm Len." He goes, "Hi, Len." Anyway, I said to him, "Look, I'll put you in a safer position because, you know, where you're standing, someone might get hurt. Because it's all about safety, Tony."
0: Of course it is. Yep.
12: I let him come on part of the truck that we weren't going anywhere near him. He was still near the opening, and that for fresh air and all that. And anyway, when we finished the aircraft, I said, "Well, we're gonna leave now. So you like to go inside, Mr. Denver?" And he said, "No problem, Wayne. Thank you very much for that." You know, he was a nice man.
0: When he first came, I think it was his first trip, well, it may not have been his first trip, but I recall it, he would have been one of his first trips, stayed at the Hilton in Wellington Parade in East Melbourne. Point of that story, he wanted to go for a bike ride, so we had to organise him a motorbike to go for a run, which I think from memory was documented. He went up through the Dandenongs and back again, which is pretty clever in the day, in the mid-70s.
12: Oh, yeah, for sure. For sure. But no, definitely, I wasn't at the airport in the 70s. I was elsewhere. But no, he was definitely a nice man. And I was
0: good memories,
12: sad,
0: Lenny. You know, good memories.
12: In his plane, you know. That was tragic. He was just on a reserve tank, which was beyond the switch behind the seat, and he flicked something in the cabin and. Yeah,
0: great loss, unfortunately. You're right. And fabulous songs. Not the world's greatest voice, but certainly sold an S-load of records in the day. But it was really the songs that he wrote that are so memorable. Leanne, morning.
5: Good morning, Tony. Jackson, isn't it? Yes.
0: That's right. Jackson's working the other side of the glass. Yep. Young Anne Jackson.
5: Yep. A couple of things. Fuel in Horsham was... diesel was 249.9
0: for diesel
5: today. Yep.
0: 250. Wow.
5: That's disgusting, isn't it?
0: So we're seeing the bounce come through now once they've, some of those reductions that we were enjoying, compliments of our federal government, now back in.
5: Yeah, and I think the prices fluctuate depending on a new tank, what they pay for it. For it onto us, plus the logistics of transport, they add that to the price. And I think that has a lot to do with the fuel, taxes and travel, you know, getting it from the depots to the stations. Yeah, they just know how to slug us badly. Also, TV shows. I've got a couple of mini-series that I come to mind straight away, which is Against the Wind, which had John English. Which was about the convicts.
0: Yeah, it was great.
5: That was brilliant.
0: What a series.
5: And I've also got the box set, which I found eventually, Anzacs, which had Paul Hogan in it before he did Crocodile Dundee.
0: I didn't know that he was in that.
5: He's brilliant in it. It's funny as he plays, an AIS.
0: Yeah, what, being himself?
5: He puts, you know, that good Aussie humour that the soldiers had. He sort of portrays that. It's a very good series. Anzac's got lots of stars in it. And, I also once, I think I was about four, and I got on the stage at the upstairs at the Oceanic, and I was dancing with this band. I was on the stage. I was four.
0: Yes.
5: And it happened to be...
0: You were four.
5: ..a person. I was 4 years old. Yeah. I got up and danced on the stage with John English before he did Jesus Christ Superstar. I remember it well.
0: Wow. At which stage?
5: It was just in a pub. It was called Back of the Moon, which is the bar at the old Oceanic at Coogee. my parents had their Sunday drink and we were up there listening to music, and I got up on stage and danced with him.
0: Good on you.
5: Jesus Christ Superstar.
0: Good on you. Leanne, that's a great memory as well. Hey, good to talk. We'll catch up a bit later on. Thank you. Look at all these texts. I'll get to them in just a moment. Rob, thank you for all of yours. And David says, good morning, Dave. We'll get to you very shortly. I have 8 daughters and 1 son. 7 daughters, all married. Maybe one they get one to go yet, David? Thank you. It is Australia Overnight. Come back the other side of this.
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0: Here's something for you to ponder during the news. Where was the Battle of Waterloo fought? Where was the Battle of Waterloo fought? 133693. Morning.
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30: Hello, I'm Chelsea Bowden. One Nation claimed the Home Affairs Minister has postponed a key speech because Labor doesn't want to reduce migration. Tony Burke has delayed an appearance at the National Press Club, claiming key elements of the address haven't been finalised. The speech had been expected to include sweeping cuts to migration, but One Nation leader Pauline Hanson has taken to social media to claim this was never the plan.
31: Something's rotten with this Labor government. Tony Burke was meant to give a big speech about cutting migration this week, but he cancelled it. Why? Because his cabinet doesn't want to cut a thing. Now Burke is fighting his own cabinet.
30: The federal government maintains AI data centres will be required to underwrite their own renewable power. Under the policy, data centres will have to prove they're using green energy through power purchase agreements or direct investments. Labor argues it will proceed with the plan, regardless of whether it has the support of all the states and territories. The Education Minister admits there is a need to overhaul the maths curriculum in Australia. The latest NAPLAN results show one in three students isn't meeting benchmarks across numeracy, literacy and writing. 1.2 million students across years 3, 5, 7 and 9 took part in the annual testing. Jason Clare says mathematics is often difficult to teach.
1: The work that we're doing to fix the maths curriculum is important. I think that's underlined by the results today. And the changes to the maths curriculum for the first 3 years of school will be presented to education ministers when we meet in October.
30: A Sydney man's been charged with trafficking his wife out of Australia. Federal police say he trafficked the 23-year-old woman to Myanmar after buying her a one-way ticket. The 30-year-old man's been granted bail. He's due to face court later this month. South Australia Health says 9 staff members are now under investigation for inappropriately accessing AFL great Tony Modra's medical records. The Crows legend was in hospital following a near-fatal truck crash in June. Health authorities have apologised to his family. And a study of Australians addicted to vaping has found many report disruptions to their daily life and feeling shame. The University of Melbourne collected diary entries of 72 people aged 14 to 39. Professor Michelle Johnjanellis says it's important to support anyone trying to quit nicotine.
2: We're seeing people vaping, smoking, using nicotine pouches, using snus, all the different things. And the entrenchment of addiction that happens when you're using that many addictive products is quite concerning.
30: In finance, one Australian dollar is buying 70.5 US cents.
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30: better. The Western Bulldogs are treating their AFL clash with North Melbourne like a final, knowing a win will lock in their top 10 spot. After a 37-point loss to Fremantle in Perth, they're preparing to back up for Thursday night football at Marvel Stadium. Broncos 5'8" Ezra Mam is relishing the opportunity to connect with his culture as the team prepares to take on the Dolphins in the NRL's Indigenous round on Saturday.
3: I feel like I show those traits, you know, on the footy field and, you know, around the club as well. So I'm very grateful for my upbringing and my cultural side of things, and it's cool that I'm still connected with my culture.
30: Super Netball players have agreed to an updated pay agreement for 2027. Changes include improved pay and conditions and more time off. And the one-point slam will return to the Australian Open next year. That's the latest news and sport.
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12: Your forecast for Gippsland and the Valley today, partly cloudy with some morning fog and a high chance of showers. Snow falling above 1,300 metres, winds west to northwesterly, 15 to 25 k's an hour. Tomorrow, partly cloudy, medium chance of showers, a top of 16. Saturday, partly cloudy, morning frost and a possible shower with a top of 18. Sunday, cloudy with showers, a top of 15. Today, heading for 14 in the Valley, 15 in Sale, 16 for Bairnsdale, Orbost and Lakes. Right now it's 7 degrees.
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0: Nice to have your company if you've just tuned in for the first time across Australia on this brand new day. Not quite that year for those in WA, of course. Still Wednesday, but into a Thursday. 133693 is our telephone number. We just jotted down some notes, and funny enough, lots of response to the question about those personalities, or for whatever reason, you had that sort of so-called childhood crush, personalities that you may have had. And I'd written down, just to be funny, probably in my head more than anyone else's, a Martha Gardner. Remember coming home and listening to Martha Gardner on the radio, never ever met her, never saw her, had no idea, but just the authority with which she spoke about cleaning lino. I just thought it was amazing. Or cleaning any household product. The use of borax. Does anybody know, is borax still a thing? For what would you use borax today? And glint to clean those learning glass, those big glass doors we had in the house, which drove me mad as a 8, 9, 10-year-old. It was my job to clean those learning glass doors every Saturday morning, right in the middle of Uptight or Happening 70. So I might have been a bit older, might have been 13. 133693, lots of texts. I'll get to them. Tony, you know what I'd love to do? Take a long drive through the Dandenongs. Country Road, a brilliant song. Pure, pure, pure. Thank you, David. Well done, you. Rob says, we were asking those people that you really loved as a kid. Look at this. Look at this list. Bo Derek, yes. Britt Eklund. Came to Australia, I think, with Rod Stewart all those years ago, but early to mid-70s, I'm thinking. Raquel Welsh, Samantha Fox. Now, there's an image. John Denver wrote brilliant love songs for his two wives, Annie's song, and unfortunately, for the most part, he seemed pretty unlucky in love. I think that's right in the end, wasn't it? Pete, good morning.
13: Hi, Tony.
0: Hello, Pete.
13: I would have been about 9 when Mr. Ed first came on TV, and I remember at the time Connie Hines, who was the actress that played Carol Post, who was the wife in the show.
0: Carol.
13: At the time, I guess politely thought, oh, she's a pretty lady. In more recent years, when I've looked at it on DVD or YouTube or reruns on TV, I've thought, yeah, fantastic sort of. I can sort of see more of her attributes now than I sort of appreciated.
0: Well, I may then have to have another look. But when you think the premise for that program, Pete, you've written a script, and you've got to go to executives and say, look, the script is we've got a thing about a talking horse. You what? Yeah, it's a talking horse. What's his name? Ed. He's what? Mr. Ed. Yeah, Mr. Ed.
8: Hello.
0: And so you're going to spend a lot of time away from the family home, out in the shed with a talking horse. Yeah, that's the plan. And you think this will work as a TV program? I think it's got merit. And they got the go ahead to produce it.
13: Yeah. Well, Wilbur was an architect. I think his sort of office was out in the stable with the horse. But like that concept had already been proven with yes, Francis,
0: I
13: the
0: know.
13: Mule with Donald O'Connor.
0: I knew you'd say that.
13: Yeah. And earlier caller mentioned Jeannie and also Samantha from Bewitched. And always like Jeannie's idea of a master. Anything else I can do for you?
0: That's fantastic. Probably wouldn't get away with it much these days. Master, no. Anything else I can do for you? And I mean anything, Master.
13: Yeah. All right, thanks
0: a lot,
13: Pete. Danny.
0: That's made me smile too. Dave, thank you for all these texts coming through. Jeff Raymond and Brian Naylor were the others that read news. If they read it, it was true and great news. You're right. Jeff Raymond was on, was he Channel 7 and then ABC or not? Somebody let me know. And Nails, of course, started a little bit at 7 and then I think went to 9 in those early days. And what a sad, tragic loss that was. Brian Naylor, who would often come in those days, in the early part, mid-80s, would often come to Ballarat and he would do lots of commercials in the studios of 3BA in Ballarat for Messer and Opie, which was the very popular, still there, very popular menswear store in Ballarat for decades. And he was very close to, I think, either Mr. Messer or Mr. Opie, I think. Dave, hello, good morning and welcome.
14: Tony, good evening, how are you?
0: I'm well, Dave, thank you.
14: Oh, good selection from everywhere, let alone Mr. I love Mr. Ed, let alone Mrs. Post.
8: Hello.
0: I've got to have another look at Mrs. Post. Maybe I missed out on the post. Should have another good look.
14: Let alone Mr. Ed, but early days, Hot Lips Houlihan.
0: Oh, from MASH.
14: Maybe. And Yana Vent.
0: Oh, I often what happened to Yana. She's kept a very low profile for a long time, and I wonder, you know, she must, what if she was doing a current affair now and trying to make sense of the world, certainly since COVID, I wonder what Yana's commentary would be.
14: She was good. And probably a few dynasties and all the rest of it. And Kylie, she's still getting better, like a good bottle of red.
0: Kylie Minogue?
14: Of course.
0: She's incredible, really, and she's doing really well. She is now gorgeous. I mean, she was a little dull, always was in that sense, and I say that with great respect, but now just this phenomenal, wonderful performer, entertainer, and brings joy to millions around the world.
14: Oh, she's had her ups and downs, and Kylie and whatever it was, and beautiful.
0: Good to talk to you, Dave. Thank you. Keep in touch. Mr. Brian Messatone, what a gentleman, making an impression in heaven, no doubt. Rob, he would be. I bet he would be, because he was. I think there was the two that I've spent a lot of time with that we would do outside broadcasts in the store in those days. What are we doing Friday? We're going down to Messer and Opie and doing the program from Messer and Opie in a menswear store in the Bridge Mall. Who would have thought? Sally McManus, no relation, leaving the ACTU. I saw that a few days ago. Yeah, thanks. Morning, Sally. Tony, where's Justin and Justine? Haven't heard from either of them for a while. Good question. Not too sure. Maybe they've eloped together. Justin and Justine have eloped. There's your headline. Put that into your next bulletin. Battle of Waterloo, fought near Waterloo, south of Brussels in Belgium. Well done. Thank you to all those people. ABBA used it as a song basis. Waterloo. I'm having a battle with water in my loo right now. Thank you, Phantom. I used to fancy Lady Penelope in Thunderbirds. This is great. I used to fancy Lady Penelope in the Thunderbirds. Would have been happy with a no-strings-attached relationship. That's really good. Jan, good morning.
8: Good morning. I know because Brian told me.
0: Now,
8: I rang up at Waterloo, Borax and I crush, but you've already dealt with Waterloo. And I was wondering why you asked the question. Is it some anniversary or something?
0: No, it just it was flicked through to me and I just thought, there's a great question just to throw out.
8: Popped into your head.
0: Sad. There's a lot of crap that goes on inside my head, you know.
8: You asked where was the Battle of Waterloo held. Well, of course it was held at Waterloo. Napoleon and Wellington,
0: But in which country, I think, was really the question.
8: Yeah, but you didn't ask that, did you?
0: I think I said, where was the Battle of Waterloo held? In which country?
8: Yeah, in Waterloo.
0: Yeah.
8: Anyway, my crush was Hayley Mills in Pollyanna. I saw Pollyanna and then Pollyanna 2, whatever Pollyanna Comes Home. I don't know what the second one was called, but that was my childhood crush. And I was trying to think of a male childhood crush, but I couldn't think of one. I had a crush on Pollyanna.
0: Yeah, Pollyanna. I remember, not too sure that I've seen it. The other one for me, Jan, was Elizabeth Taylor in...
8: Black Beauty?
0: Yeah, Black Beauty, I think. She was very, very little, yeah?
8: Oh, actually, yes. I had a crush on her little co-star from Black Beauty, yes. When he was a child star with Elizabeth.
0: Was that...
8: Casey. Got a mental block.
0: It wasn't Casey. I keep going, it wasn't Casey. It was Elizabeth Taylor and...
8: It was a sort of a Jerry Eddie or that sort of a name. Oh, how can we not remember?
0: No.
8: Anyway,
0: he's looking it up now for us.
8: Borax.
0: So just remind us about that.
8: You kill ants with it. You know, ant rid. That's borax.
0: Okay, but the brand borax was a brand, was it?
8: Ant Ridge is the brand name, but the content is a mixture of borax and probably other stuff to keep it liquid.
0: Yeah.
8: Borax, you also get borax as a flakes, I think, or powder. And what else do we use borax for? It was used for some sort of cleaning things.
0: Yeah.
8: But it's a bit harsh. They don't use it these days. That I'm aware of, except in ant rid.
0: So it becomes so borax wasn't a product then, or was it?
8: Well, there could have been borax which had a borax brand, but it's a product. Borax is a product.
0: So when you say borax is in ant rid, ant rid is the brand.
8: Ant rid's the brand, yes.
0: And they used another product called borax to put into their packaging. How did that work out for borax?
8: I'm just thinking you might think borax was a brand as well because borax was written in big letters on things in the olden days.
0: Yes.
8: In the olden days when you were a boy.
0: Thank you. I wish, Jan.
8: You used to go to school in a horse and cart, didn't you?
0: No, that's not quite right. In a Lotus Europa, which did my head in. Jan, the other thing I'm trying to think of now, somebody's got to tell us, Elizabeth Taylor and when they were really young. I'm sure.
8: Hasn't Young and Jackson looked it up for us yet?
0: No, he can't even spell Elizabeth.
8: You are cruel tonight.
0: Sorry. I'm having fun, though. Thank you, Jan. Always good. Simon, Maddie, David, John, we'll come to you. Melbourne right now, just 8.5 degrees, top of 16. Perth, 10 degrees. And you're going for the high tomorrow of 20 for your day, for your Thursday. Share a tour around, but beautiful day, 20. Adelaide, about 11 degrees and a top of 17. Come and keep those text line coming too, by the way. 0477 693 693. 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
0: Oh, Jan, here's the name we couldn't think of. Can I thank the 2,800 people that have sent through the name? Mickey Rooney. And Mickey Rooney, Elizabeth Taylor in National Velvet. Mickey, that's the one I was thinking of. I hope Jan was thinking the same. Mickey Rooney in National Velvet, Elizabeth Taylor. No. What did you say? Who did you think it was? Go on, you say it, Jackson.
28: Got him confused with Mickey Rourke.
0: Mickey
28: for
0: Rourke
28: a
0: was
28: there.
0: Very different era and a different persona altogether. Mickey Rourke. Mickey Rooney. And Mickey Rooney was pretty much, are we right in saying Mickey Rooney at that time was a child actor as well? But he always seemed a little older to be a so-called child actor. Maybe, or is that just in my head? Simon, morning.
32: Morning, Tone. Here, a couple of birds I had in the eye years ago were Blondie and Lucy Quatre.
0: Blondie and, Deborah Harry was her real name. Blondie was the name of the band, but Deborah Harry.
32: Yeah.
0: Just fantastic singer and performer. And when she first came onto the screen, I mean, it was first noticed probably on a early episode of Countdown, and it was mesmerising.
32: That song she sang was rad.

0: So thereabouts.
1: 36 drive away.
0: Wow. Pretty good, isn't it?
1: It is, and this thing is funky looking.
0: Now,
1: so that's what I said, that's why I rang up and I said to Jackson, I said, Tony, better get into Honda and say you want to drive one as a test drive.
0: Well, having said that, if it's the one that I'm thinking, I actually saw one yesterday.
1: Ooh.
0: And I've seen a fleet of them arriving, won't say who, how, why, where or when, of about... of about 17 or 18 different versions. And they're heavily, what's the word they use when they're trying to disguise it?
1: Disguised.
0: Yeah.
1: Yep, it's got its cover on.
0: That's the one. So they've got this sort of, but really looks amazing little cars. They were coming off a truck one by one.
1: Tony, you should have taken photos. The magazines would have jumped on it.
0: Maybe, but I'm trying to maintain that certain relationship with the people with whom I deal. Having said that, you're correct. Right, and I did notice it, but from a distance, now that you say that, I didn't know what they were, but very small, really funky, and look interesting to say the least.
1: The only reason I say that is because most of the... as yourself are a car reviewer, is what's happening is that they're actually sending out cake that's shaped in this end box and giving the aforementioned reviewers a cake shaped in an end box car.
0: Oh, that's an idea. Well, mine hasn't arrived as yet. But thank you. I'll look out for it. I'm pleased.
1: Yeah, mate.
0: I'm pleased that... because when you think about the 80s in particular, where Honda were doing things like Prelude, Honda were doing things like that very luxurious top-of-the-range four-wheel and a two-door version luxury motor car. And then they saw it, and the Accord. We love the Accord. What a great car the Accord was. Then for a range of reasons, Honda went off the boil. They seemed to lose their way.
1: Yeah, well, they went into people movers and all sorts of things.
0: But I reckon they might be coming back in a very different, meaningful way. We saw the recent release of New Prelude, and doesn't that look great?
1: Oh, does it what? All right, mate. Now, listen, I've spoken enough. I think you better go and make some money from the station. And
0: well, thank you. You're sounding like a producer the other side of the glass telling me what to do. Thank you. Good. Thank you. Wherever you are, right across Australia, 133693. Tone, what's happening to the transmitter tonight? Can't answer that. Cutting in and out lots tonight. And what about Carolyn Jones from the Adams family? Oh, well, she was she not, quite a wonderful performer way before Adams family. It was only because Adam's family and the exposure of that, the people who may not have known how incredible she was as an actor, well, you're right about that. You mentioned Deborah Harry Blondie. She supposedly escaped a vehicle in the clutches of a serial killer, Ted Bundy. Is that right? Was she a part of that? Thank you. Borax, a common name for sodium tetraborate. I'll spell it. T-E-T-R-A. Tetraborate, is it? A boron compound, boron fifth element of periodic table. Pete, thank you for that. George and Mildred was a spin-off of Man About the House, so it did go that way. George and Mildred was very funny, wasn't it? Christy and Joe in Robin's Nest, that was another one. And what about the two women who lived, there's a great TV program called Men Behaving Badly, before one of them became a doctor. But the two women who lived downstairs were really incredible. For those that remember that, Men Behaving Badly. Gee, it made you laugh, didn't it? We'll go to Israel with David next. John's there, and you can come and join us as well. 133693 around Australia. Good morning.
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0: Thank you for that text ending in 637. And I did happen to hear that as well. It's our great friend Pete from Port Melbourne yesterday on the Drive program here on 3AW in Melbourne. talking to Jackie Felgate. One very nice. I did hear that only because I was away from the radio and then in the background I heard, hello, I reckon that's Pete. So I moved closer to the radio and sure it was. Pete is not... He's a great contributor to the program. That's number one. B has some very strong convictions. Nothing wrong with that. Many of us do. But three, the idea of being conversational is somewhat lost on our dear friend Pete. The idea of squealing and yelling at a host, and I know, is not the idea of engaging conversation. David, good morning. Bless him. Hello, David.
9: Good morning, my dear friend Tony. How are you in Jackson too? I hope it's going well.
0: Yeah, going really well. Just learning a bit more about... would you just remember Mickey Rooney, whose real name was Ninian Joseph Yule, Y-U-L-E?
9: He was like the shortish guy, wasn't he?
0: Known for all those Andy Hardy movies, 16 Andy Hardy films in the 30s and the 40s.
9: I think I've seen his movies. He played funny roles. You'll remember, amongst others, The Flying Nun and Gidget with Sally Fields.
0: Oh, yes, Sally Field. I think that was when we first saw her in Flying Nun, wasn't it?
9: She's still going. Made movies up until not so long ago, yeah. Bridget, there was like a big sort of same thing in The Flying Nun. Well, that's she's a bit like Maria, I suppose, from The Sound of Music.
0: A little bit. And Sally was around the same time on another TV show which people would remember as The Patty Duke Show.
9: That's right. Patty Duke was also amazing. So it was a really good show. And there was Petticoat Junction too, which at Three Dorps or something, isn't it? They lived on this junction in the middle of nowhere, in the train station.
0: Three Daughters on which show?
9: Petticoat Junction.
0: Oh, Petticoat Junction, yes. Had a great theme, Petticoat. Petticoat Junction.
9: Ellie Mae Clampett on the Beverly Hillbillies. It's really funny because the other day on our YouTube feed, Beverly Hillbillies popped up and Adam's Family popped up with Saddam. She was very good. It's very funny. And these things are funny as you get older. I think when you're younger, it's wasted on you. When you get older and you think back to, you know, what you still, it's very different humor.
0: Yeah.
9: Very different acting. It's very refreshing. Yeah.
0: And when you think about that plethora of TV shows, 99.9% of them, by the way, were American at that stage, and or English, but the English ones tended to be more associated with the ABC. Is that fair to say?
9: Yeah, they were ABC and they were historic. I remember as a kid I used to watch on Sunday nights with my aunt after Disneyland. That was on Channel 7. I used to watch Henry VIII. Imagine a kid watching Henry VIII at the Scarlet Pimpernel. I guess they were trying to educate me. But they were very different shows. The English shows were not like the American shows. They weren't funny. They were historical, I think.
0: Yes.
9: Very adulty.
0: Yeah. And then in the middle of all of that, this thing called Seven Little Australians came to the screen. I'm going to say that was on the ABC as well.
9: ABC had Bellbird also, if I remember. That had
0: Bellbird.
9: Quite a following.
0: Yeah, gee, that's a long time ago too. That's probably got to be the 60s as well, Bellbird.
9: Mm-hmm. But the TV and the acting has changed. We like watching very often on the YouTube the old Cary Grant and Audrey Hepburn, these sorts of things. The acting is so different. The film service, the humour is well thought out. It's not insulting.
0: David, we're just losing you a bit. You're obviously in the cab, but we're just losing you a little bit from away from the microphone.
9: Is that better? I'll lean forward.
0: Yeah, that's excellent now.
9: We like watching the old movies on the YouTube. Cary Grant, Audrey Hepburn, you know, Breakfast at Tiffany. You can't beat those sorts of movies.
0: Yeah, and they were fantastic.
9: Oh, there's one other thing. I remember now what I was called, amongst other reasons. Did you get your Netflix back?
0: Thank
9: you. You reminded me when you said you got your Apple back.
0: No, so it's a bit of a dilemma. I'll get
9: a remake.
0: I'll get it rectified in the
9: remake,
0: next.
9: Maybe I'll give you my login. You can watch it online.
0: No, thank you. That's very sweet.
9: I would do it.
0: That's very kind.
9: A remake of Little House on the Prairie.
0: I've read about it, but haven't seen it. Is it worthwhile?
9: Excellent. Absolutely superb. It's not 100% true to the books and to the original thing, but it captures the flavour of what went on then. There, it's based on the characters. Very, very good. And so far, it's a mini-series of 8 episodes. We've seen the first 7. Maybe I'll watch the 8th tonight, later on tonight, with a cup of tea and after we've had dinner. Very, very, very recommended. Very recommended.
0: And that's on Netflix.
9: Clean, historical, entertaining. Yeah, it's on Netflix. There might be on others too, but it's on Netflix because they made it.
0: Yeah.
9: They produced it.
0: There it is.
9: If you want, tell me and I'll give you my login.
0: That's very kind.
9: My login, tell me.
0: David, that's very kind.
9: The greatest of pleasure.
0: And I thank you for that. I think it will be rectified, however, in the next couple of days, as soon as the card arrives, which I'm sure it was scheduled today but didn't get there, because I forget we don't have mail delivery every day anymore, do we? No. So hopefully it'll arrive today. Come and join us, 133693. G'day, T-Mac. I was greedy and had 3 crushes. Have a listen to this. Sharon and Annette from Mickey Mouse Club, Mickey Mouse Club, and Brigitte Bardot. Thankfully, God created each and every one of them beautifully. Gil, I beg your pardon, thank you. My crush was Michelle Pfeiffer in Grease 2 and anything else in which she appeared. Always wanted to jump in the water tank with the girls on Petticoat Junction, says Mark. Yes. Borax, we mentioned. Thank you. Cockroaches. Get rid of cockroaches and ants. Used as a cleaning agent and laundry soaker back in the day. Thanks, Leanne. And anyone said Christina Applegate? Oh, yes. Doesn't seem that long ago, but when she first started in, it was a really fabulous show. It was politically, absolutely politically incorrect. The Shoe Salesman. It'll come back in just a tick. I'm just looking up that information just before we disappear. But about Mickey Rooney, So he was married to Ava Gardner. That lasted not 12 months. BJ Phillips, not who that is. Martha Vickers got divorced in 51 after a couple of years. Got married again in 52 to Elaine Drevy. Then was married to Barbara Ann Thompson. Then Marge Lane, then Carolyn Hockett, then Jan Chamberlain, who only passed away in 12. How many children? 9. Mickey Rooney. And you look at the incredible work. Interesting, Laurence Olivier. Have a listen to this before we get away. I know you want me to go, so I'll do that. Jackson, settle. Laurence Olivier, Sir Laurence, once said he considered Mickey Rooney the best there has ever been. What an accolade from, of all people, Sir Laurence Olivier. 133693, it is Australia Overnight. You're right about Auntie Jack. Going to rip your bloody arms off.
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0: How many wives are Mickey Rooney? What a goer. Auntie Jack, we'll see if we can find that. It's a good old song. And it got a fair bit of, say that again. That's the one, Graham Bond, doing Farewell, Auntie Jack. We know you'll be back.

0: Was that a anti-climax? That's the wonderful Bondi. A huge TV, Australian TV program. We're talking about in particular those favourites we had over the years. Come and join us. 133693. Hello to you, John. Good morning.
1: Good morning.
0: Johnny.
1: I used to live in Middleton Street in Half Moon Bay. Anyway, opposite Smead Street. I went down there one day and it was in Love Street and they were doing a filming of Homicide.
0: Yeah.
1: And we met Leonard Teal. And not only gave us a spoke each, he told us never drive over 50 k's an hour.
0: And so where was this in, which bay?
1: Half Moon Bay.
0: Half Moon Bay.
1: Black Rock and Sandringham.
0: Yeah, know it well. And so they were doing, shooting some scenes there, John.
1: Yeah, for Homicide.
0: So that's got to presumably be mid to late 60s.
1: Yeah, that's right. And I was about 15, so. And then another time I was outside a supermarket and, well, in those days there were grocery shops, and this guy came up and he says, "Do you know who I am?" And I said, "No, I don't." And I did. It was Jimmy Little. You remember him, the wrestling?
0: I do. Jimmy Little for a long time hosted World Championship Wrestling on Channel 9. Yeah. And what a program
1: and
0: that was.
1: It was all a big show because my brother-in-law was a wrestler and he said it's all put on, the whole thing. It's all you know, dramatised and...
0: John, don't tell us that. It was all real.
1: Yeah, well, there you go.
0: It was all very, very real. Thank you, Johnny. Always good to have you on the program. Thank you very much. Hearing that diabolical ditty, wish I had some ant rid, or as you've written here, aunt rid. I think that's the game. Have a Gardener endorsed. It's Ava Gardener. Not Have a Gardener, endorse lawn mowing franchises. Thank you, fandom. Very, very funny. What about the female contributor? All Fox News readers. All Fox American Fox News readers. Stunningly attractive, supremely intelligent. And thank you for that reminder from everybody. Appreciate it. I couldn't think of it. Al Bundy. Wasn't that a fabulous? It wasn't fabulous. It was just really funny. Married with Children. And you could tell the despair that he went through life. He was despairing about his partnership with his wife. He despaired about the kids, the neighbours. Life just didn't go Al Bundy's way. In many ways, you ended up feeling for him. 133693, wherever you are around Australia. Keep the text line coming, 0477 693 693. Oh, and I spent a bit of time with email yesterday, probably not too much really, 45 minutes or so, responding to some email, overnights at 3aw.com.au.
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12: Hello, I'm Chelsea Bowden. The federal government says AI data centres will still be required to underwrite their own power, even if the policy is opposed by some jurisdictions. Labor will force data centres to produce their own renewable energy to reduce pressure on the grid. The Queensland and Northern Territory governments say they will reject the mandate. Energy Minister Chris Bowen says the Commonwealth will proceed regardless.
13: We'll engage in our levers. The clearest one is obviously Commonwealth legislation. We said we're going down that road. Constitution's pretty clear about any conflict between Commonwealth legislation and state legislation, which legislation prevails.
12: The One Nation leader has accused the federal government of lying about its desire to reduce immigration. Home Affairs Minister Tony Burke has postponed a key speech where he'd been expected to announce sweeping cuts to the migration rate. But Pauline Hanson claims in a social media post Mr. Burke has delayed the address because his cabinet doesn't want to change immigration levels. A 69-year-old woman suing a Melbourne hospital for performing the wrong surgery on her. After going into Melbourne's Sunshine Hospital for a routine procedure, Deborah Buchanan claims she was mistaken for another patient. The hospital removed a large part of her external genitalia by mistake. She's told Nine News mistakes like this shouldn't happen.
14: You can't do this. You can't make a mistake on a person. It's not like breaking a cup. It's life to them.
12: A teenage boy has died after being struck by a car in Melbourne's northern suburbs. It happened in Roxburgh Park around 7 o'clock on Wednesday night. The 13-year-old died at the scene. The Consumer Watchdog is launching an inquiry into regional mobile coverage across the country. The ACCC says the 12-month-long investigation will also look at whether regulating wholesale access to some mobile services could improve consumer outcomes. Forums will be held in regional and remote areas over the coming months. to Iranian footballers who refuse to sing the country's national anthem have become Australian citizens at a ceremony in Brisbane. The women arrived in Australia in March to play in the Women's Asian Cup. They made international headlines after seeking asylum alongside several teammates. Overseas, a 47-year-old woman's been arrested after four men were stabbed in London's Covent Garden. Russia has attacked Ukraine with ballistic missiles and drones, killing at least 21 people. And scientists are trying to confirm where a stray piece of a SpaceX rocket has crashed into the moon.
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12: better. A key name has pulled out of the Essendon coaching race. Jordan Tunbridge reports.
16: Dean Solomon has told the Bombers he won't enter the selection process for the club's next senior coach. The interim coach has overseen just one win from nine matches, but will remain in charge for the final three games as the club battles to avoid the wooden spoon. Essendon has narrowed its coaching search to four candidates: James Hurd, Mark McVeigh, Jamie Graham and Murray Davis. Jordan Tunbridge, Melbourne.
12: The Wallabies have been training in temperatures over 35 degrees in Osaka ahead of Saturday's test against Japan. Aussie tennis stars Alex de Minaur and Talia Gibson have qualified for the next round of the Canada Open, and Inter have drawn with AC Milan 1-1 in an Italian football showdown in Perth.
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25: Your forecast for Gippsland and the Valley today, partly cloudy with some morning fog and a high chance of showers. Snow falling above 1,300 metres, winds west to northwesterly, 15 to 25 k's an hour. Tomorrow, partly cloudy, medium chance of showers, a top of 16. Saturday, partly cloudy, morning frost and a possible shower with a top of 18. Sunday, cloudy with showers, a top of 15. Today, heading for 14 in the Valley, 15 in Sale, 16 for Bairnsdale, Orbost and Lakes.
26: Right now it's 7 degrees.
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0: where they are and what they're doing. Because they're supposed to be agents. They're supposed to be secret.
1: But I guess the officials, some of the officials aren't. But the agents are very much undercover.
0: You could be one. You could be one and we wouldn't know.
1: I could be, couldn't I? I don't think I'd be a very good one, if I'm honest.
0: There you go.
1: I'd spill all the beans.
0: Princess, well, you'd want to tell someone, wouldn't you? Princess Eugenie. She's got a new bubba, and it's her number one, number two, number three, I think, isn't it?
1: Yes, I'm her third child. So this is the king's niece. She's the daughter of... who is now the former Prince Andrew and Sarah Ferguson. So sister's Princess Beatrice. So she's had her third child with Jack Brooksbank. I would say you would call him a commoner in the royal terms. So they've actually had a daughter, which is wonderful because they've had two boys already. So this is their first daughter. They've posted a picture of her on Instagram, a very cute little picture, saying they're beyond in love with our girlie. They're not giving her a name yet, so they're, you know, mulling that over. The king and queen are said to be delighted with the news. She actually had the child over in Lisbon in Portugal, where apparently they spend quite a lot of their time over there. They split their time between there and the UK. So this child will be 15th in line to the throne. Eugenie is 12th, and then the rest of her children come after that. But, I mean, there have been some chats about removing Prince Andrew, or the former Prince Andrew, Andrew Mountbatten, from the line of succession, which would maybe disrupt it. But that hasn't happened yet. That's sort of all gone away, but no doubt it might come back at some point when something else emerges about him.
0: Can you imagine the little card that would have been sent out to Princess Eugenie and the commoner?
1: The commoner.
0: Oh,
1: you like
0: commoner.
1: That tickled you, didn't it?
0: Oh, lovely. Have we got you with us next week?
1: No, you've got the lovely Ender is back to take over. So, but it's been an absolute pleasure. Thank you so much for having me.
0: Can we just thank you for stepping up, and it's lovely to have you. And I hope you'll come back at some point when he goes on another run or wants to get away and have you back on the program.
1: I will in a heartbeat, absolutely.
0: Thanks, Elizabeth. Thank you. Isn't it lovely? We will do this when we come back. Stan, Arthur, Mel, and the cereal not far away. It's all part of Australia Overnight. I'm Tony Mack. Good morning.
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0: Hello there. My name's Anthony Robin McManus. Call me Tony. Mel, morning.
9: Morning, Tony.
0: Hi.
9: I'm down in Sydney just for two nights. I brought my wife down because, unfortunately, she's got terminal cancer.
0: But oh, Mel.
9: Put that to one side. And it was just interesting. We've caught three Ubers since we've been here.
0: Mm-hmm.
9: One was a Chinese chap, young guy. The other one was a young Pakistani driver. And the other was an Israeli driver.
0: There you go, multinational.
9: Just made me think, just made me think of the conversation we were having the other night about multiculturalism in this country.
0: Yeah.
9: How important it really is.
0: And from that point of view, where they're out there trying to make a living, doing the very best that they can, as the song goes, and... You know, I don't know what age demographic, but I'm assuming younger on the younger side, Mel?
9: Yeah, under 30.
0: Yeah.
9: The young lad from Israel, sorry to interrupt, he came out with his brother, staying with his grandmother, and left his parents back in Israel, and that's a big thing.
0: And studying, Mel, did you ask, or just looking for some?
9: No, we didn't quite. It was only a short trip.
0: Yeah,
9: Because we actually walked across... the bridge, and for Tony, that's a big deal. She's, hasn't got a lot of strength. So we had to catch the Uber back across the bridge.
0: To do that trip. Just on that, so the treatment presumably is taking place at, while she's in Sydney.
9: Yeah, Coffs Harbour, and I could, look, anyone out there that's going through cancer, excuse me, I truly... genuinely, it's tough.
0: Yeah, and the treatment, whilst necessary, is not easy.
9: No. Unfortunately, the initial targeted therapy didn't work, so we're just trying to manage to, I mean, look, at the moment, Tony's pretty good, relatively speaking.
0: Yeah. Tony with an eye, so the spirit... has not flown. Presumably, they would be highs and lows.
9: Yeah, that's a good way of putting it.
0: Mm.
9: Yeah. I'm trying to get her back to England because she spent 30 years of her life before I knew her. We married late. And, it just might be too difficult. But anyway, we're making the best of what we've got.
0: Yeah, well, every day is a blessing, Mel.
9: It is. And just thank you for what you do for everyone out there, Tony.
0: No, well, thank you for people like you that contribute. Much appreciated. Stay safe. We'll talk again soon. Everybody's got a story. All right, Tharati and Stan Forgive. We've got to go to the cereal. We'll do that very shortly. Hang in there. We'll come back to you. 133693. Go and make your cuppa. Cereal, it's on the way next. Second last episode.
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10: Keep the text line coming, because there is much about which we can speak. We'll have a look at the papers, the other side of the news for Thursday, 6th day of August, 2025. Someone mentioned the late, great Ron Casey earlier from North Melbourne, and I made a mental note as to what a wonderful and extraordinary broadcaster and leader he was for such a long time associated with Channel 7. I hope loved ones pass on the thoughts and ideas to everything about the late, great Ron Casey. Great bloke. It is Australia Overnight.
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12: Network.
13: I'm Chelsea Bowden. The federal government says AI data centres will still be required to underwrite their own power, even if the policy is opposed by some jurisdictions. Labor will force data centres to produce their own renewable energy to reduce pressure on the grid. The Queensland and Northern Territory governments say they will reject the mandate. Energy Minister Chris Bowen says the Commonwealth will proceed regardless.
14: We'll engage in our levers. The clearest one is obviously Commonwealth legislation. We said we're going down that road. Constitution's pretty clear about any conflict between Commonwealth legislation and state legislation, which legislation provides.
13: The One Nation leader has accused the federal government of lying about its desire to reduce immigration. Home Affairs Minister Tony Burke has postponed a key speech where he'd been expected to announce sweeping cuts to the migration rate. But Pauline Hanson claims in a social media post Mr. Burke has delayed the address because his cabinet doesn't want to change immigration levels. A 69-year-old woman suing a Melbourne hospital for performing the wrong surgery on her. After going into Melbourne's Sunshine Hospital for a routine procedure, Deborah Buchanan claims she was mistaken for another patient. The hospital removed a large part of her external genitalia by mistake. She's told Nine News mistakes like this shouldn't happen.
15: You can't do this. You can't make a mistake on a person. It's not like breaking a cup. It's life to them.
13: A teenage boy has died after being struck by a car in Melbourne's northern suburbs. It happened in Roxburgh Park around 7 o'clock on Wednesday night. The 13-year-old died at the scene. The Consumer Watchdog is launching an inquiry into regional mobile coverage across the country. The ACCC says the 12-month-long investigation will also look at whether regulating wholesale access to some mobile services could improve consumer outcomes. Forums will be held in regional and remote areas over the coming months. Two Iranian footballers who refused to sing the country's national anthem have become Australian citizens at a ceremony in Brisbane. The women arrived in Australia in March to play in the Women's Asian Cup. They made international headlines after seeking asylum alongside several teammates. Overseas, a 47-year-old woman's been arrested after four men were stabbed in London's Covent Garden. Russia has attacked Ukraine with ballistic missiles and drones, killing at least 21 people. And scientists are trying to confirm where a stray piece of a SpaceX rocket has crashed into the moon.
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13: better. A key name has pulled out of the Essendon coaching race, Jordan Tunbridge reports.
16: Dean Solomon has told the Bombers he won't enter the selection process for the club's next senior coach. The interim coach has overseen just one win from nine matches, but will remain in charge for the final three games as the club battles to avoid the wooden spoon. Essendon has narrowed its coaching search to four candidates: James Hurd, Mark McVeigh, Jamie Graham and Murray Davis. Jordan Tunbridge, Melbourne.
13: The Wallabies have been training in temperatures over 35 degrees in Osaka ahead of Saturday's test against Japan. Aussie tennis stars Alex de Minaur and Talia Gibson have qualified for the next round of the Canada Open. And Inter have drawn with AC Milan 1-1 in an Italian football showdown in Perth.
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22: Your forecast for Gippsland and the Valley today, partly cloudy with some morning fog and a high chance of showers. Snow falling above 1,300 metres, winds west to northwesterly, 15 to 25 k's an hour. Tomorrow, partly cloudy, medium chance of showers, a top of 16. Saturday, partly cloudy, morning frost and a possible shower with a top of 18. Sunday, cloudy with showers, a top of 15. Today, heading for 14 in the Valley, 15 in Sale, 16 for Bairnsdale, Orbost and Lakes. Right now it's 7 degrees.
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10: Headlines of The Australian this morning. The Australian newspaper headline simply reads, "The intolerable stench of Dan pollutes Premier." A lot of C-bombs, a lot of F-bombs, a lot of secrets is the other part of that headline, and not necessarily in that order. C-bombs, F-bombs and secrets, put together by Damon Johnson, the Victorian editor of this part of the Australian. Premier Ben Carroll locked in the integrity war with Daniel Andrews after he savaged the former Premier's conduct as intolerable, only for Labor's ex-leader to claim he had been vindicated by Victoria's anti-corruption watchdog. 8-year investigation, the dealings of the firefighters union. There will be a lot more discussion on that, no doubt, today. In the Herald Sun, which probably is newsworthy for a range of reasons, would be to do with the great game that you and I love. And I suppose for mums, dads, grandparents, would have some consideration now as to whether or not you would have, here we are in 26, reservations about a child playing full-time senior football. Junior football, perhaps slightly differently. But senior football, given the issues around head injuries. And so there's stories that mention names like Nathan Murphy, Josh Carmichael, Jack Frost from Collingwood, Angus Brayshaw from Melbourne Footy Club, Paddy McCartan from St Kilda, Jerry McGovern, Daniel Venables from West Coast, Liam Picken from the Doggies, Western Bulldogs, Marcus Adams from the Doggies and Brisbane. All those people have sustained, forced to retire in recent years due to head trauma. So the question I'll ask around Australia by way of feedback is whether or not you would be you would have some concerns about seeing your son and your daughter, of course, moving into the ultimate roles, playing for the great game that you and I love, given issues around head knocks, hard knocks, if you will. There is a lot in the paper today about that, but I thought we'd just look at that as an issue. In The Age, kidnapping and new firebombing, Nationwide Crime Syndicate Commission order the kidnapping and assault of a family member of a tobacco store owner in a major new escalation of the violence to control the tobacco market. The man was abducted off the street daylight, regional town of Morwell, on Saturday after the local shop owner, a relative, refused to turn over control of the outlet to the gang. I know. Feels like, I was only thinking about this yesterday, the day before, feels like we're living in a time that we've seen before in places in America, maybe Chicago, maybe New York, where things seem out of control, way out of control. Movies were made about it. TV shows were made about it. Are we going through a very similar situation, if you like, in Melbourne, where things seem out of control in terms of crime alone? It's not a pretty place. We love it. We will continue to love it. Certainly not like the remnants of the Melbourne that you and I once loved passionately. Things are changing, have changed. The culture, it feels even differently. Can it be repaired? I would say yes. Love to get your feedback on that. 133-693. Look at all these texts. Best theme for a Tinder song is One Night Stand by Janice Ian. Oh, good. I think we'll just go with that one. And I Got Caught Making Love by Clarence Carter. Thank you. Get ready for the 4 o'clock callers to come out of the woodwork. Marky and Shane will be there. No doubt about that. Good luck, Tony Mac. Very kind. Stan, morning, and thank you for waiting, Stan. Hello.
1: Hi, good morning, Tony. That's no problem. I don't know whether anyone mentioned Dennis Corden, one of the Corden brothers.
10: Yeah, not by name.
1: He was a very, very fair ruckman, a great ruckman, and he played in the mid-50s, early 50s and that.
10: Yeah, part of the great dynasty of the Cordeners at Melbourne Footy Club, Stan.
1: Yeah, that's right. But my brother, after he came home from the war, promised, my mum told me, he promised to take me to a grand final of the footy. And it was in 1948 when the redraw of Melbourne and Essendon. And he lived at Reservoir and went there by the train, Jolimont there, and that, and got there about 11 o'clock. And we were in Bay 3, just when the pocket there from the Jolimont end.
10: Yeah, I do know, remember.
1: And the rain came, misty rain started coming down, and it lasted right to the end of the game. And the game started at 2:30. And I, from the country, sitting in between on Bay 3 for 3.5 hours, waiting for the football to start. And they played a military march for about 30 minutes. But anyway, they came out from the members' end there, the old Ponsford stand end, and you couldn't even see them coming out. And Melbourne had the dark navy blue Guernseys in those days. And anyway, that's what our earlier caller said. Don won the Brownlow in 46, I think it was, or 48. And he was an amateur. And I think it would be about 40 years ago now, since they knocked down the outer. And they had it open for people to see the ground before that was all demolished. Mm. Anyway, I went down there to have a look at it, and I was waiting. This person was taking them around in groups, and there was a group of about 10. And it was where, you remember the little coaches used to sit around the boundary like a little shed?
10: Yeah, they did, didn't they, in those days? They'd be sitting on the ground.
1: Yeah, and on their, it was in front of the old Olympic Stadium, which stand that they had knocked down earlier.
10: Yeah.
1: But anyway, this person had a blazer on and the red, white and blue, in vertical stripes. And it was Don Cordner. And he was showing people around before it was demolished, the stand and that. And I hung around, and there was that many people talking to him and that, I didn't want to interrupt. But anyway, after being to the grand final, which they won the replay quite easily over Essendon, seeing him as a young boy, I was, and then seeing him in his older days,
10: yeah,
1: doing showing people people and the history of the MCG.
10: And he was passionate about that stand for many a year to do those two, and became highly respected and much loved for doing that for many, many years pretty much as a volunteer. The passion for the ground, the passion for the football club, the passion for the much beloved Melbourne Cricket Club was in those genes. Stan, I need to move on, but you tell that story beautifully and I thank you very much. Adi Kalati, good morning.
2: Good morning, Tony and Jackson. A marathon runner with four legs that he wants to say hello escaped out of your studio.
10: Who was that?
2: Hello.
10: There he is.
2: I'm.
10: Well done, anyway, you. Thank you. Good on you.
2: Anyway, I wanted to ask you.
10: He's now doing his own sound effects. Thank you.
2: I wanted to ask you.
10: Yeah.
2: Debate, John Denver, Country Road or Country Roads? I got a cassette tape and I bought the same.
10: Country Road, good question. Country Road, I think, singular. Country Road.
2: I've got a cassette with Roads, S on the end. I'm pretty sure I heard it with Dennis Walter and I had a listen. I thought the same Country Road, Country Roads.
10: So it's called Country Roads, is it? And it goes like this.

0: just think he's singing Country Road. Sound like he was singing Country Road, but the song is branded plural. Is that right, Jackson? Anytime you're
1: yes,
0: ready, Jackson.
1: Correct. Yes.
0: Thank you. Good on you. Thanks. I know you're doing about 27 things there. Country Roads, but it sounds like you're singing Country Roads singular. Artie, well pointed out. Jim, Julian, we'll come to you very shortly. That's next. It is Australia Overnight.
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0: Good morning. Melbourne right now, it is 8 degrees, more showers on the way, possible shower, but a top of 16, so who knows. For Perth, 8 degrees, shower or two around as well, but you've got that beautiful top of 20. And Adelaide, good morning to you. 11 degrees right now, possible light shower, but a top of 17 degrees, Mel, in Adelaide. Why do we all talk like this sometimes? Jimmy, good morning. Must be getting tired. Jimmy, good morning.
13: Good morning, Tony. How are you?
0: Jimmy, I keep biting the inside of my lip. What's that about, do you think?
13: I don't know. Could be over talking. I don't know.
0: Maybe. Well, I had during the news at 4:00. I had my second apple for the morning, which I love.
13: Oh, that was. We'll blame that then.
0: Blame that. Maybe that's what.
13: Now,
0: Jimmy, what's on
13: Tony,
0: your mind?
13: Well, 1954.
0: Mm-hmm.
13: I was doing national service in Western Australia at Swanbourne Army Camp.
0: Know it well.
13: Yeah, and. That's when the news came over. We were on parade, early Rivalli, early one morning, and they said Roger Bannister had broken the 4-minute mile record. I had a friend, a guy called Terry Bowen. He was a country boy from Wongan Hills, a very good tennis player, and he went to Aquinas College. And he said to me, Jimmy said, Saturday we'll go to the school sports at the Wacker. So we go along and watching it there, and then the mile was coming up, and he said, we got a guy in here, and his surname was Christian. I forget what his Christian name was. Anyway, he'll win the mile. Well, this other young lad, a lad called Herb Elliott, he went out as the leader, and he got so far in front that they couldn't catch him. So Herb more or less became an overnight sensation. Anyway,
0: because of that particular race at the Wacker.
13: Well, that was the first race that he gained any notice.
0: Right. There you go. There's a great story. Go on.
13: Yeah. Now my parents, they had a grocery store in Scarborough, which I was working at when I wasn't in National Service, of course. And Herb, he lived in Brighton Road. Well, Brighton Road and Scarborough Beach Highway ran parallel. Well, Herb used to run down to the beach at Brighton Road, and then get on the beach and run up to Triggs Island, and he'd run through all the big sand dunes. They were right down to the beach in those days,
0: Massive, yeah.
13: Yeah, massive, and that's where he did his training. Well, of course, when he came over to Melbourne, to train with Percy Saverty, I believe the story goes that he got the train down to Frankston, and then Percy said, well, you've got to run to my
0: camp. From Frankston to Portsea?
13: Yeah. That was what happened, yeah. So, and of course, Herb just went on from there. This Terry Bowen, he was a good tennis player, and at the time, before he'd gone into National Service, he practiced with Lou Hoad and Ken Roswell up at King's Court, King's Park.
0: King's Park Tennis Club.
13: Yeah. Many years later, my daughter, she was a very good cross-country runner and a schoolgirl, and we were at Ballarat when Steve Monaghetti won his first title.
0: Oh, don't we love Mona?
13: Yeah. So I've had quite a bit of, association with the running, we'll say.
0: With those great athletes. Jimmy, just before I let you go...
13: My daughter ran in the under-19s, 6 kilometres, 1987, and she was only 16, and she came up against Emma Carney and another girl who was an Olympian.
0: Oh, wow.
13: You wouldn't read it. But the following year, she did captain the Victorian schoolgirls in New South Wales.
0: Good for her. Jim, just before I let you go, that time that you spent in the camp there and doing Nasho, how many years did you do? Just the 2 years?
13: No, we just did 3 months.
0: Oh, okay, 3 months. Right.
13: We just did 3 months, and then we had to do 2 weeks for the next 2 years. We used to have to go on parade, once a fortnight. But then we'd do a 2 week camp at Northam.
0: Of course, Northam.
13: Yeah, and that sort of completed it.
0: So, when you reflect on that, Jim, do you reflect on that fondly?

0: boxing show on TV too.
1: So I'm just looking at the... while you're talking, I'm looking at the list. So the president, chair of the... Just move up the sheet a little bit. No, down. That would be down. That's up. There we go. So Ron Casey was well after... Well after... Just now, go back to that other page, Dan. That's why. So it was Reg... So it was Ansett, right through from... So he started from 81, went right through till 89, then A.W. Johnson. Oh, no, sorry. Yes. This is a really confusing way to look at it, isn't it, Jackson? No, you'll have to go the other way. Sorry, Cobber. Anyway, so Ron Casey came in, I think, about 91 as president, based on what we can see there.
0: And what would Ron Casey have been involved with? He has the managing director behind the Logies, of course, the original Logies, is that right?
1: Who was it, Ron Casey?
0: That's right.
1: The original Logies? No, the original Logies came up, were created, or the idea of Logie came from, I think...
0: TV Week?
1: No, the name the Logie was given by Kennedy, from memory.
0: I thought that the original Logies Awards at the South Across Hotel was hosted by Ron Casey was behind the Logies. He would have been big managing director of Channel 7. Channel 7 always broadcast the Logies, didn't they?
1: Oh, well, it swapped. It was a lot of Channel 9, the Logies. So the network really had it from 59 through to 22. The ABC even did a little bit, I think, maybe. Is that right? Is that how you read that, Jackson? It's really clunky, isn't it, when you do that quickly on the run? But no, the John Logie Baird, and I think it was Kennedy, Graham Kennedy's idea to call it the Logies after John Logie Baird, who pretty much was the developer of what we now is television. We've got to do this. We're getting into trouble. 133693 for those that are waiting. Marky in store will come to you shortly. It is Australia Overnight.
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1: Footy Tipping coming up with Damien Tardio in the next hour. We've just got this definitive list now of those that pretty much chair president of the North Melbourne Footy Club. And it goes far back as, well, let's kick it off from 1953, Fods Tobin. I wonder if it was part of the Tobin family. Right through to people like Tony Traynor, Alan Aylett. Now, there's a name. Alan Aylett got in 71 through to 77. Other people came in 77. It was Lloyd Holyoake. This is for the North Melbourne Footy Club. Then it's got AI. Is that Alan Mantello for 1980? Just a very short Albert Joseph, I beg your pardon. Or Albert Joseph Mantello. And then Bob Ansett from 1980 right through to 92, so 12 years. And he was forever present, Bob Ansett, wasn't he? Ron Casey then came in after that from 92 to 2000. Andrew Carter did a couple of years. Then Alan Aylett came back for another. Look at that. From 01 to 05. Then Graham Duff from 05 to 07. John McGann from just the 12 months, I think, for 2000. And then Jimmy Brayshaw. Morning, Jim. Came in 2007 to 2016. Ben Buckley was great from 16 to 22. And in the chair at the moment is Dr. Sonia Hood, president of the great North Melbourne Footy Club. They'd be pleased with, I think, the way they're going. Ian Stall, we know him, we love him. Mark Ofstall, good morning.
12: Morning, Marco. Now, I hear those two last advisors that the government put on earlier this year up in Canberra are working absolutely fantastic. Major overtime. They deserve every single penny they get.
1: Yeah.
12: The gym instructor and the calisthenics instructor, they're doing so many backflips now, it's unbelievable. Now, Marco, was the budget written on the back of a on a beer coaster?
1: It can often be. Some of the great works in history have done on the back of a napkin.
12: Oh, it's unbelievable.
1: It's a lovely way to create something special is on the back of a luncheon napkin.
12: Oh, a beer coaster. You
1: should try
12: Dingo.
1: One day.
12: Just look at Ernie Dingo and what a success was Welcome to Country on the back of a beer coaster.
1: Easy peasy.
12: I've
1: just got a text here, Mark, saying, where's Mark going to be on election night later this year?
12: Front of the TV.
1: Will you come on as a very special guest for the network and give us your comments on the network for the state election coming up towards the end of the year?
12: Oh, would have to negotiate. Oh, I could always come to Melbourne, but would have to negotiate a deal.
1: A small fee? Well, you'd be proudly sponsored by Volvo.
12: No,
1: there it is. We got there in the end. Thank you. I wish you'd work harder with me. So maybe by then you could have Volvo T-shirts and things as part of the deal. Would that satisfy?
12: As long as they're on a blue half button work shirt.
1: Yeah, that can be all arranged. Sure.
12: Yeah. Too easy.
1: Anything else up your nose?
12: And yeah, look. All's Jess Wilson has to say to the public on TV and everything.
1: Yeah.
12: To win the election, I will not have bobbleheads behind me nodding at everything I say. Or if I turned, I'm pretty sure half the people there would start nodding their heads and say, "I just farted," and I'd all be there nodding.
1: Mark, you're a cracker. Thank you. Vern, good morning to you. Anytime you're ready, Vern. Hello. Oh, we're going along beautifully. Vern, good morning. 5, 4, 3, crickets. Crickets, 5. Are you there, Vern? Birthdays today include some really interesting people. Jeff Harvey would have been having a birthday today. He was born on this day in 1935. Now you're thinking, I know the name, Jeff Harvey. The Australian musician and composer, music director and pianist. For a long time on the Midday Show, he left Channel 9 in 99. He was with the network for how many years? 38. And from all reports, enjoyed the occasional beverage. People might remember Dame Barbara Windsor, who died in 20, born in London on this day, 1937. She played the dumb buxom blonde in the series of Carry On movies as a kid, sitting down and watching the grandfather laughing at the Carry On movies. And it wasn't until some years later that I also realised, that is me, yeah, my brother, realised just how funny they were. But the laughter the grandfather had in those early days of TV as children. Mentioned Daryl Summers having a birthday today. Happy birthday, Daryl. And the other one worthwhile mentioning is David Campbell, Australian singer, son of Jimmy, debut pop hit back called Hope in 03. These days does a great job with Today Extra, lots of other things, does a bit of radio as well. Starred Dream Lover, the Bobby Darin musical back in 17, toured Australia in 01, playing Johnny O'Keefe in the stage musical Shout. What a talent. How can somebody from that same family have so much bloody talent? They do it so beautifully. Happy birthday, David. Is 53 today, still a youngster. Rebecca Madden, speaking of great broadcasters, also a birthday, 49, was with the AFL Footy Show for a while, but has gone back, I think, and doing a bit from time to time on Sunrise with Seven. Vern, I think we've got you. Good morning.
13: Yeah, sorry, Tony.
1: That's okay, Vern. You nodded off, did you?
13: No. I tried to talk, but you couldn't hear me. But that's okay.
1: We couldn't hear you at all because I'm not too sure that we could hear a word you were doing.
13: We're back on air. But anyhow... Yeah.
1: The lines have been plugged.
13: I don't know if you remember an umpire called Brophy.
1: Umpire Brophy. What do we need to know about Umpire Brophy? Why do you ask, Grasshopper?
13: Well, hey, Grasshopper. Yeah, I went to school with Christine Brophy in Ashburton, and her father was a famous umpire. But that's not the reason why I called.
1: No, that was not the reason why you called, Vern. Why did you call, Vern? Christine Brophy is it's a very familiar name. Why is that? Christine Brophy.
13: Well, umpire Brophy was a very famous umpire.
1: In what years approximately, Vern, do you think? What year?
13: In the 60s.
1: Umpire Brophy. We'll see if we can get umpire list of umpires from this. Jackson's working his little finger out there. Good on you, Cobber. VFL umpires. Ron Brophy?
13: Yeah. Tony, can I tell you something?
1: You may.
13: I've got to tell you a funny story.
1: Yeah.
13: I was fault find it. It's only because a man talked about John Lamont.
1: Mm-hmm.
13: I was fault find it and fix it man through to... Commonwealth Engineering. We built trains and all that sort of thing. And I'd taken to Jollymont, and the boss said, go and have a look in the driver's cab. There's a problem there. Go and have a look and come back and get all the tools you need for it.
1: Mm-hmm.
13: So I jumped in the train and had a look around. Next minute, the train took off, and I don't know where the hell it went, but it went all around the place. And I was sort of sitting in the driver's cab and looking out backwards. Mm-hmm. And when I got back, it was time to knock off, and hadn't done a damn thing.
1: Hadn't done a day's work.
13: No.
1: No.
13: It's just a funny story.
1: It's a funny story.
13: But when the train had to come back, the driver from the other end, it was only a three-car set, he came and said, "What are you doing in here?" I said, "I'm trying to find the fix the fault here." And he said, "Well, go and get up the other end of the train." And anyway, I was sitting there going backwards again.
1: There you go. You make me smile. Good to talk to you. Keep in touch. For those just waking up, nice to have your company. That was Vern. Top of 16 degrees in Melbourne. That's where we're going. Possible shower around the place. 8 degrees, just over 8 degrees. Perth, hello. 8 degrees as well, coincidentally. Top of 20 today in Adelaide, 11 degrees with a top of 17. Do you know, we've got a little clip that I asked you to do, and I have no idea, Jackson, why I thought that was a good idea. I'll have to recalibrate. And it was something to do with, it was something to do with the sharing of goods, services and food. What would that be? It'll come back to me in just a moment. 133693. Come and join us the other side. It is Australia Overnight. Oh, entertainment coming your. What would you call that, entertainment? Entertainment news coming up in the next half hour. And footy tipping with Damien Tardio, who, as you know, does amazing things putting together a whole program with the Bricky Boys, Ross and Russ, here on 3RW in Melbourne. For Australia Overnight, next.
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1: Just remembered what it was, the idea of not sharing. So I'd made a little note because you and I, grandparents, mums, dads, we would, for the most part, encourage youngsters to share, the idea of sharing. But it occurred to me there are certain things in life that you just are never going to share. is a part of selfishness? Well, not necessarily. So if I said to you, what's the thing that you would least likely ever share? 133-693, asking for a friend. Which then prompted, I said earlier in the program to Jackson, find me a little place, a little from the little piece, from the friends, Joey, who became famous for saying this.
0: Joey and my friend are out last night. They're having dinner, and she reaches over and takes a few of his fries.
2: Oh, no.
0: What? you know about the plate thing?
2: Oh, yeah. No, Joey doesn't share food. I mean, just last week we were having breakfast, and he had a couple of grapes on his plate.
0: Wait, you wouldn't let her have a grape?
2: Oh, no, not me. Emma.
4: Joey doesn't share food!
1: That's it. Joey doesn't share food. It became an ongoing thread through the series from Friends. So it occurred to me, things that you just won't share. 133-693, or you can send a message if that helps. 0477-693-693. Now, by the way, don't overthink this, but it's really just simple. We're asking for a friend. Things that you just won't share. 133-693. We'll take some calls, hopefully, on that. Things you just won't share. Now, if you're woken up for the first time, we were talking about Percy Cerity. Why? Well, only because I happened to be there and noticed that there is a piece of in Portsea that is set up with some signage as a mark of respect to the wonderful Percy Cerity. I've learned a lot more about him since we opened up that conversation early this morning. Coincidentally, who knew that it was also on this day that Herb Elliott ran a new world for the mile, clocking up 3:54.5. He did it in Dublin. It was on this day in 1968. I beg your pardon, 1958. 1958. Get it right, Tones. Herb Elliott, the new world record for the mile, clocking up 3:54.5 in Dublin, 1958. But wait, don't answer yet. There's more. On this day, we lost Betty Cuthbert. The Australian athlete died 2017. Known as the Golden Girl, won 4 Olympic gold medals, set world records for 60 metres, 100 yards, 200 metres, 220 yards and 440 yards. Makes everybody feel inadequate. Betty Cuthbert retired from athletics after the Olympics and worked in the family nursery. In 1969, sadly diagnosed with multiple sclerosis, a disease she courageously fought until her death. Had the pleasure of doing a very small presentation to her in front of a select audience in Perth some years ago, and it was one of the great joys to MC that particular event. But she would have been having a birthday today. It was the anniversary of her passing, 79 when she passed away, 2017. So all in the same hit, if you like. We've talked about Herb Elliott, Percy Cerity and Betty Cuthbert. Does it get any better for what we've been talking about this morning? Shane A. Bassett, Movie Entertainment, lots of things. House of Dragon doing well. He's going to come on and tell us he's already looked at some of the episodes already from season 4 of Ted Lasso, which is back on Apple TV. Hope he doesn't tell me too much because I've run out of my account with Apple. Cross. That's all to come, still in the next half hour.
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28: Good morning, I'm Toby Goff. The federal government says expanding its rooftop solar program will help reduce power bills for businesses. Labor is broadening the small-scale renewable energy scheme by raising the size limit for eligible solar systems. This will include a 20% installation discount for medium-sized systems on top of warehouses, office buildings and farm sheds. Energy Minister Chris Bowen claims it'll help Australia meet its net zero targets.
29: This is an opportunity for businesses that are using a lot of electricity to generate a lot of electricity, reducing your own bills and helping the grid more broadly. And this is a good, important step to help us with our continued efforts to reduce emissions.
28: Four men are in hospital after a stabbing attack in central London's Covent Garden. A 47-year-old woman was arrested at the scene on suspicion of possessing an offensive weapon and assault. Investigators say all four victims are being treated in hospital and that the incident was not terror-related. Police caught up in a fatal car crash at Appin, southwest of Sydney, say they were responding to a domestic violence incident. A driver died after their car swerved to the wrong side of the road and hit a cement truck. Two police cars were travelling behind the vehicle. Assistant Commissioner Brett McFadden says an independent investigation will be carried out.
30: Given the fact that police, while responding to an urgent job with lights and sirens activated, was no less than 50 metres from the rear of this vehicle at the time it impacted with cement truck, I've declared a critical incident to understand the circumstances as to how that has taken place.
28: A Sydney man's been charged with trafficking his wife out of Australia. Federal police say he sent the 23-year-old to Myanmar on a one-way ticket. A 69-year-old woman suing a Melbourne hospital for performing the wrong surgery. After going into Sunshine Hospital for a routine procedure, Demron Buchanan claims she was mistaken for another patient. The hospital removed a large part of her external genitalia. She's told Nine mistakes like this shouldn't happen.
3: You can't do this. You can't make a mistake on a person. It's just, it's not like breaking a cup. It's life to them.
28: Also making news, two Iranian footballers who refused to sing the country's national anthem have become Australian citizens at a ceremony in Brisbane. The women arrived in Australia in March to play in the Women's Asian Cup. They made international headlines after seeking asylum alongside several teammates. Checking the markets, the Dow Jones is trading up 404 points. The Nasdaq is trading down 157. One Australian dollar is currently buying around 70 US cents.
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28: better. The Western Bulldogs are treating their AFL clash with North Melbourne like a final, knowing a win will lock in a spot in the top 10. After a 37-point loss to Fremantle in Perth, they're preparing to back up for tonight to get at Marvel Stadium. In the NRL, the Seagulls players believe the next 5 weeks will see what they're made of. Manly is walking the finals tightrope after losing four games in a row, but ahead of Saturday's clash with Melbourne, prop Taniela Paseka says they're up for the fight.
13: It's a challenge for us to, you know, get through some adversity. See what we're made out of, and if we come out on the other side, then it's going to be very good for us in the end of the season.
28: Australians Alex de Minaur and Talia Gibson have qualified for the next round of the Canada Open, and a number of athletes have failed to return home with their teams after the Commonwealth Games in Glasgow. Those missing include four members from the Ugandan boxing squad, with reports they're seeking asylum in Scotland. That's the very latest news and sport.
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18: Your forecast for Gippsland and the Valley today, partly cloudy with some morning fog and a high chance of showers, snow falling above 1,300 metres, winds west to northwesterly, 15 to 25 k's an hour. Tomorrow, partly cloudy, medium chance of showers, a top of 16. Saturday, partly cloudy, morning frost and a possible shower with a top of 18. Sunday, cloudy with showers, a top of 15. Today, heading for 14 in the Valley, 15 in Sale, 16 for Bairnsdale, Orbost and Lakes. Right now it's 7 degrees.
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1: Yes, it is. We bring you up to date on a Thursday with Shane A. Bassett. It's a little thing we call movies and entertainment because we had no better name. Movies and entertainment extraordinaire, Shane, good morning.
0: G'day, Tony, and good morning, everyone.
1: I shared a little story with the listeners overnight. You would have been snoozing. Been excited for some time about Ted Lasso Season 4.
0: Okay, yes, it kicks off this week.
1: I know, and coincidentally, you know how you pay your subscription to Apple?
0: Yes, and so you certainly do.
1: And so at the same time, my debit card has disconnected itself because I haven't yet been able to transplant the new card because the new card hasn't arrived. Point of that story is, don't tell me anything about it because I want to be able to see it. And I've been talking about it for weeks, so looking forward to it, but I may not be able to tune in for a couple of days.
0: Oh, that's unusual that your debit card won't work. You know, sometimes you've got a backup, you know, and they make the subscription services make you put in two as a backup. But, you'll have to start watching it maybe on the weekend. I won't say too much about it myself. It is a new season 4, but it shouldn't have happened because after season 3, the big finale, they made a really big deal. That was it. It was just going to be a trilogy of 1, 2, 3 seasons, and that's it. But it brought Ted back, and he's now coaching a girls' team, female team, with a bit of help.
1: Yeah.
0: And there's a lot of loose ends too. I think true fans, real diehard fans, sort of had unanswered questions from a couple of the characters.
1: So many.
0: Well, those loose ends, Tony, from what I've seen so far, and I've really only watched a couple of episodes, are starting to get sort of patched up and answered. So I think most fans will be happy, although it is a little different. The vibe is a little different on season 4.
1: Okay, thank you for that tip. Because one of the favourite characters was a little character called Nate, who started off just picking up the balls when the players were kicking him around. And then he moves in and he ends up, I think, actually managing one of the opposition clubs.
0: Something like that. That's right.
1: And becomes a bit of a pain in the clacker. This is boring for people who haven't seen it, but we don't care. But I don't think Nate's coming back as a character in season 4.
0: I won't say anything.
1: Oh, don't.
0: And I always get asked about the soccer side of things, and I'm not a huge fan of soccer myself.
1: But it's not a bad footy. It's not a bad footy.
0: No, you don't need to be. Yeah. It's a uplifting, highly emotional and funny series.
1: It's wonderful. It's arguably one of the best of all time, but I might be a little biased because I just think it's so
0: good.
1: That's
0: going a little bit too far, Tony.
1: Okay.
0: Best of all time, although you've got friends that will agree with you. There'll be people that would definitely agree with you on that one.
1: Now, Jim, do you have a quick question for the great man while he's here? Hello, Jim.
2: Yes, I have two quick questions.
1: Please.
2: Hello, Shane. Tony Jackson.
0: Good morning.
2: Shane, I heard you saying about The Odyssey smashing all records left, right and centre, but then I heard you say that now Spider-Man has been smashing the records left, right and centre even more than The Odyssey. And I was just also wondering, is The Odyssey or Spider-Man going to be coming out on Blu-ray or DVD or just streaming services? Thank you.
0: Well, I definitely know that The Odyssey eventually will come out on Blu-ray at least, and maybe 4K, because Christopher Nolan, the director, his previous movies are all available, and he's big on that. I'm not sure about Spider-Man. I would say potentially, but it won't be for a while yet. It's actually made $1 billion in less than a week, and that is massive box office.
1: Which makes it presumably one of the all-time great turnovers in film history.
0: Yeah, it's up there.
1: Yeah.
0: It is up there. I don't think they expected it to be as big as it was. And, I mean, superhero fatigue is a thing. It's been just saturated lately, and I'm not a superhero fan, but I enjoyed this one, and it's fresh. Like I said last week, it's a fresh look. And Tom Holland, who plays the Spider-Man character. He's matured and so are the movies. They've freshened it up. It's pretty good.
1: From all reports, it was very, very funny. You talk about Odyssey. The 3AW Brekkie program yesterday were trying to share what they knew about it and encourage Ross Stevenson to have a look at it. It was hysterical how they were talking about it without talking about it. It was really wonderful. You're a bit of you're on the fence about Odyssey, aren't you?
0: Oh, no, this is 9 out of 10. My only thing was I was telling everyone because I kept getting asked how accurate it is to the source of, you know, Homer's The Odyssey. Mm-hmm. And, of course, it's changed up. It's Greek mythology. It's sort of streamlined and it's done for entertainment, but it is magnificent. And the cast and the music and everything about it at 9 out of 10 for me.
1: Okay, so you're hardly sitting in the middle.
0: I'm hardly sitting on the fence for that one. Yeah, I actually wanted it to go for another hour. I mean, it ran just under 3 hours, and I would have been happy to sit there for another hour.
1: Now, in the Green Guide from The Age today, they've done a story on The Agency. Have you seen The Agency? If not, why not? Because they're saying in The Age, they talk about a thrilling spy drama, so good at its job, it's hiding in plain sight.
0: Yeah, it's on Paramount Plus.
1: Yep.
0: And Paramount Plus isn't a huge, a very popular streaming service. So that's why a lot of people probably don't even know it.
1: Yeah.
0: I'm only up to season one. Now, I know season two dropped a couple of months ago. I haven't caught up with that yet. But Richard Gere, particularly, has always been one of my favourites. And he's excellent in this. And then Michael Fassbender as well. Jeffrey Wright is a great actor. Good cast. Very solid, and it's not your average spy thriller. It goes a little bit above and beyond that. It's terrific.
1: They even make mention here as good watching Daniel Craig emerging from the sea in Speedos. What?
0: that is a reference to Daniel Craig's James Bond, who comes out of the ocean in those little tight blue Aussies, I guess, from one of those films, and that made a bit of a thing. But I always remember Ursula Andress and Halle Berry coming out of the ocean in
1: now
0: those
1: you're talking.
0: Particular James Bond movies.
1: I'm with you on that.
0: More on my mind than Daniel Craig.
1: Thank you. When we come back, this is the story doing the rounds. Jackie Weaver, Judy Davis. It's called it's called Holy Days. Holy Days, Judy Davis, Jackie Weaver. It's a road trip. We'll get details straight after this.
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1: Look up what he does, the wonderful Shane A. Bassett, Movies and Entertainment, joins us every Thursday morning here on Australia Overnight. A Holy Days with Judy Davis, Jackie Weaver, two of the very best.
0: Certainly are. This film has been filmed over in New Zealand, set in the 1970s, and it's about some nuns who are trying to save their convent. And I've got to say, it's a very uncomplicated story, but it's easygoing, it's warm, it's feel-good. And it delivers. The chemistry between the older actors, particularly Judy Davis, who I've always liked, Jackie Weaver's no different, in a car on a road trip with a young boy. There's three nuns trying to get across the country for to make up some time because they missed each other in a way as well, because it turns into a really nice attempt to save friendship as well as their convent. It's a meaning of life kind of movie. The only reason I recommend it is for the actors. The movie itself is pretty much by the numbers, but it doesn't matter because I love them so much. It's funny at times, but also a very sad story in some ways. But the scenery in New Zealand has been captured on screen. Terrific. So I know a lot of people enjoy this movie. Puts a big smile on your face. Love Judy Davis. Yeah. She's got brilliant career, actually, was the 1979 movie that she did, and I spoke about it briefly when Sam Neill passed. Mm. He and her sort of were launched into the stratosphere after that in the late 70s, directed by Gillian Armstrong, of course. There's a new series. There's a My Brilliant Career series coming out on Netflix as of next week. So that'll be interesting to see what they do with that.
1: Yeah,
0: also Judy, filmed in New Zealand.
1: Yeah, of course. And that scenery, like, I haven't seen it, but I would imagine the director would be looking for just some glorious parts of New Zealand to shoot that.
0: Yeah, and because it's set in the 70s, it's low tech. So the car is a classic. There's no mobile phones. And it's just a good-hearted story, which movies sometimes can lack.
1: Love it. All right, just before we let you go, House of Dragon, this is something on HBO Max, season 3?
0: Yep. I get asked about this all the time. This is a spin-off from Game of Thrones. We're into season 3, halfway through season 3. It's on HBO Max. Worth a look. It's fantasy, medieval. It's really stepped up this season. I'm not a huge fan of the series or even the previous Game of Thrones. You know, it's not really something I got into. But Gail Rankin, I just want to note her. She is in season 2 for a couple of episodes. They've expanded her role in season 3, and magnificent. She was in Cabaret. She's a Broadway singer, dancer extraordinaire. Now she's playing this witch, basically, and she's outstanding. So if you want to see some good acting and some really big budget television series, check out House of the Dragon. But Gail Rankin, she's one to watch. Scottish actress.
1: And it's simply called House of the Dragon, HBO. We've got to fly, but it's always good to talk to you. Thank you for that. And you'll not tell anybody, not even me, particularly me, in terms of what happens with the great...
0: You'll have to get that debit card sorted out, Tony.
1: Hopefully, we'll give
0: Apple a backup.
1: Thank you. Maybe if I just beg, perhaps, for 24 hours.
0: There are some great shows on Apple TV. I'm always talking about them.
1: Yeah, I know, we do. Good to talk. We'll do it again next Thursday.
0: Thanks, Tony. Bye, everyone.
1: By Shane A. Bassett every Thursday morning on Australia Overnight. Melbourne just gone 8 degrees, top of 16. Perth, hello to you. 7.5 degrees right now. You're going for 20, a shower or two. And Adelaide, just over 10. Possible light shower for you today, top of 17. When we come back, Damien will be here. Damien Tardio. Footy tipping, some really good games. The Melbourne game up against Frio clash on Saturday. Really looking forward to that. We'll get all those details next.
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1: More than one in three people are buying less meat or protein due to cost of living pressures. 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Fibre intake also remains a challenge, with only 33% of Australians reporting they meet the recommended daily intake. In finance, Wall Street is up 380, our dollar 70.59 US.
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1: Interim Essendon coach Dean Solomon has withdrawn from the Bombers coaching race. Solomon has managed just one win since taking over from Brad Scholl at the end of round 11. It leaves James Hurd, Mark McVeigh, Jamie Graham and Murray Davis in contention. Aaron Norton and Cody Waitman have both been recalled for the Western Bulldogs tonight's clash against North Melbourne. The Roos regaining George Wardlaw, who's overcome a hamstring injury. LIV Golf says it has secured an unnamed lead investor to keep the competition running in 2027 after the withdrawal of Saudi Arabia's financial backing. And that's the latest news and sports.
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4: Good morning, it's Daniel Brewer with your local news and sport. 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Liam McCullough reports.
5: The funding will focus on target industries and prioritise evidence-based initiatives that reinforce worker consultation as a foundational mechanism for preventing workplace harm. Eligible organisations, including employers, community or local groups, and employee or employer associations, can apply for the latest round until Sunday, 6th of September. Liam McCullough, Ace Radio.
4: Across Gippsland, there has been an increase of e-bikes and e-scooters, which are causing concern on our local roads. Superintendent Mark Edwards is urging riders to take extra care.
6: If there's a collision, we know who's going to come off second best, and quite often, as we've seen in with some collisions around the state, that we've had collisions that have ended up fatal because the speeds are really high, they get in the space of the cars, and we end up with a situation that nobody wants, and unfortunately the rider comes off second best. So avoiding these situations is the best medicine.
4: New research has revealed more Gippslanders are experiencing food insecurity for the first time as demand for emergency food relief continues to grow. The findings coincide with Coles' partnership with Second Bite and Food Bank to launch its first community food relief appeal. Second Bite CEO Daniel Moorfield says more locals are turning for support services.
7: What we're seeing is cost of living pressures are really hitting regional communities particularly hard. 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
4: East Gippsland football on Saturday afternoon for round 15. Boys Dale Baragalong take on Wyong. Lakes Entrance do battle against Orbost Snowy Rovers. Lindenau go up against Stratford and Lucknow versus Painesville. That's the latest in local news and sport.
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9: Your forecast for Gippsland and the Valley today, partly cloudy with some morning fog and a high chance of showers. Snow falling above 1,300 metres, winds west to northwesterly, 15 to 25 k's an hour. Tomorrow, partly cloudy, medium chance of showers, a top of 16. Saturday, partly cloudy, morning frost and a possible shower with a top of 18. Sunday, cloudy with showers, a top of 15. Today, heading for 14 in the Valley, 15 in Sale, 16 for Bairnsdale, Orbost and Lakes. Right now it's 7 degrees.
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10: Good morning. Good morning. I'm Libby Price. This is Country Today. Welcome to the program, Thursday, the 6th of August. Coming up, a tiny threatened fish has made a big splash in the Upper Barwon catchment, with little Galaxias recorded in the West Barwon River for the first time. And the Farmers' Day Out, a free community event in Benalla, designed to give local farmers and rural families a well-deserved break, focusing on mental health, resilience and local connection.
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11: Good morning, I'm Gabriel Hodson in the Victorian Rural Newsroom. Economists say the H5 bird flu could cause more price pain for farmers and cause another spike at the grocery checkout. Europe and the US both had issues with price fluctuations when the virus was rampant there, and it was dubbed eggflation. Economic futurist Evan Lucas says the closure of farms could affect the entire Australian economy.
12: Once a farm is contaminated, it is completely taken off the grid. So it therefore cannot feed into the system. And that's where the inflation story could happen, is that why these farms get a clean bill of health, they can be out of action for 2 to 3 weeks. Worst case scenarios, it can be a couple of months.
11: The federal government says Australia now has 101 confirmed H5 bird flu cases. That's 81 in South Australia, 10 in WA, 7 in Victoria, 2 in New South Wales and 1 in Queensland. Scientists at the CSIRO's Australian Centre for Disease Preparedness in Geelong are testing another 33 suspected H5 bird cases in Victoria. They include 30 greater crested terns, 1 seagull, 1 magpie and 1 unidentified bird. Young farmers trying to get ahead, so they're being locked out of finance. Alex Riddell has more.
13: Farmers with animals, machinery and leased operations say they can't get loans from the bank because they don't have land. One young Riverina farmer has told the Weekly Times he's unable to secure help despite owning 500 stud breeding ewes on leased land. He says banks won't take stud livestock or old equipment as security. Tasmania has a similar problem, but rural financial counsellors say the situation's better in Victoria. They're also concerned that making it hard for young farmers now will create an unsustainable industry in the future. Alex Riddell, Victorian Rural News.
11: Encouraging news for farmers wanting solar energy. The Energy Minister has announced an expansion of the federal government's solar incentives, meaning they'll now apply to larger systems of up to 1 megawatt. This will see a roughly 20% discount on the installed cost of rooftop solar for businesses, community organisations, farmers and more. Chris Bowens told the National Press Club large roofs shouldn't be wasted.
14: But you may also have noticed that many warehouses and factory roofs are devoid of solar panels or only have panels on a fairly small percentage of their roof space. This is the missing middle, that is mid-scale solar. Factories, warehouses, farming sheds.
11: More changes on the way for the Bureau of Meteorology website. The agency's under fire for spending millions on a revamp, which many say is harder to use and leaves them unprepared for extreme weather. Chief Executive Stuart Minchin believes many will be happy with the upcoming changes.
15: In the September update, which is upcoming, we're planning on upgrading the look and feel of the radar to bring it closer to the look and feel of what the people were used to on the old website.
11: New survey results show One Nation could make a larger dent than first thought in regional Victoria when the state goes to the polls on November 28. Australian Community Media is 1 week into a survey of Victorian readers and says while 24% plan to vote Liberal, 20% will back One Nation, 16% Labor, 9% for Independents and 8% the Nationals. Their top issue was poor roads, followed by healthcare and crime. And that's the state of the country. I'm Gabriel Hodson. Good morning.
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4: Joining us now is Susanna Pelle, Senior Forecaster for the Bureau of Meteorology. Susanna, good morning to you. What can we expect with the weather?
16: Good morning. Well, today we are seeing quite cloudy conditions across Victoria. And during the day today, we will see a weak trough that's going to travel through the southern parts of the state, bringing showers from west to east during the course of the day. So at Portland, we are looking at a shower or two with a top of 14. Warrnambool, a shower or two with a top of 14. Hamilton, a shower or two with a top of 13. A little bit further north, we're less likely to see any shower activity. Horsham, a cloudy day with a top of 15. Swan Hill, cloudy with a top of 15. Deniliquin, a risk of morning frost, cloudy day with a top of 14. And Echuca, morning frost, cloudy day with a top of 14. Towards the northeast, Wangaratta, we have morning fog turning into a cloudy day with a top of 14. And Albury-Wodonga, a cloudy day with a top of 13. And towards the southeast, Sail, partly cloudy with a top of 16, with a chance of a shower later in the afternoon and evening. And then Sail, partly cloudy with a top of 16. And yeah, maybe there's showers towards later parts of the day. So yeah, another cloudy, cool day with a chance of a shower through Victoria.
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10: A tiny threatened fish has made a big splash in the Upper Barwon catchment, with Little Galaxias recorded in the West Barwon River for the first time. The fish are only 3 to 4 centimetres long, with the females having a bright purple stripe and the males a bright red one. The finding follows an environmental DNA detection by citizen scientists in 2024. Country Today's Lee McCulloch spoke to Tony Byrne, Senior Project Officer of Water Infrastructure at the Corangamite Catchment Management Authority.
23: For the first time, we've discovered Little Galaxias, which is an endangered species, so it's been confirmed in the West Barwon River for the first time. And this is a pretty exciting discovery for us. Sort of extends our understanding of where this species occurs and provides some important info about how we best support its conservation in the region.
24: And why is this such an important discovery for the region as well?
23: So Little Galaxias is a threatened species, so it's listed as endangered in Victoria. They're notoriously difficult to find. They're very small. They often live in really dense aquatic vegetation. But confirming their presence in the West Barwon, I guess, helps us better understand their distribution, because they are found in sort of very, I guess, isolated pockets. There's only a handful of records in the entire region. And that sort of helps us better manage, like, our programs in the broader Barwon flagship project and to look after these species in the Barwon catchment as well.
24: And the importance of citizen scientists as well, how important were they in getting the community involved?
23: Yeah, so this is, I guess, a really great illustrative story about those partnerships sort of working with citizen science groups. So back in 2024, it was more focused around platypus surveys, so looking at environmental DNA. So this is a technique where you just take a simple water sample and you can actually scan that for DNA, and that will pick up what species actually occur in the waterway. So that back in 2024, they actually recorded this species using this eDNA method in the West Barwon. We've subsequently done a lot of fish survey to follow up, but have never actually sort of found them again. So it is a little bit like finding a needle in a haystack. There was a survey team who were out in April doing water quality macroinvertebrate sampling in the region. They actually picked up this species for the first time, so actually had a physical sort of record of it. And then we followed up with some subsequent survey back in June and picked up three females at the site. I guess that eDNA really helped us refine our efforts to a particular area.
24: And part of the Barwon Flagship Waterway Project as well. What actually is that?
23: Yeah, so the Barwon Flagship's a partnership program. We're sort of working with Barwon Water, local landholders in the upper Barwon catchment, so between Birragurra and Forest, more or less, so the east and west Barwon for the most part. And that's programs like stream restoration, so weed management, willow removal, but also environmental water delivery, and working with community groups and citizen scientists around engagement with the river and helping us to sort of better manage the entire system as a partnership arrangement.
24: And how are fish populations across the whole Upper Barwon River?
23: Yeah, look, we are doing regular fish surveys now just to help us kind of learn more about what the fish populations are doing in terms of how they respond to the management efforts that are sort of happening in the catchment. And the recent sort of surveys would suggest that we're, I guess, around 77% of the all fish surveyed in the last sort of round of monitoring were all native species. We're getting really good numbers of some of our smaller bodied native fish like ornate galaxus and southern pygmy perch and sort of things like river blackfish as well, sort of further downstream. So that's all very encouraging, and it seems like we have lower numbers of invasive or predatory species, which can sort of have a bit of an impact on some of those native populations as well. So those numbers are down a little bit. Our habitat restoration efforts are sort of making some improvements sort of on balance, I suppose. It's early days for the monitoring, but it seems like we've got good results for native fish in the Upper Barwon.
10: Tony Byrne from the Corangamite CEA speaking with Country Today's Liam McCulloch. Coming up next on Country Today, all the details of the Farmers' Day Out on later this month in Benalla, designed to give farmers a well-deserved break, focusing on mental health, resilience and local connection.
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10: You've probably heard of the Big Day Out. Well, there's one even better than that. It's the Farmers' Day Out. One of the organisers is Anna Toland, a Stud Merino producer from Violet Town. This one is in Benalla, the 15th of August. Anna Toland, welcome to Country Today.
27: Thanks, Libby. Thanks for having me.
10: So, what's the idea of the Farmers' Day Out?
27: It was originally created last year to connect farmers after such a serious season and the year before. It was decided that we all needed to come together as a community and catch up and have a cuppa and a free lunch and actually sit down and have a conversation. It was such a resounding success last year that we've decided to run it again this year on August 15th.
10: And what was the sort of mood of it like last year?
27: It was so well received. We had over 100 people attend We had two guest speakers and it was just phenomenal to see everyone out and about because people had spent so much time feeding livestock, carting water, stressing about the everyday lives of farming. So it was such a really good way to get people connected together, having a chat with neighbours that they hadn't seen for months. This year we're hoping it's bigger and better.
10: And guest speakers?
27: We've got Mike and Ben from Real Life Resilience. They'll be there from about 12:30 and they'll be up on stage talking all the things tough about mental health and the challenges that they've overcome. They're actually called Legless and Blind. It's going to be really entertaining and we're really lucky to have them thanks to a grant that I got from Ski for Life. So thank you to them.
10: And when and where?
27: Benalla Lakeside, the glass house at the Benalla Saints Football Oval. It's free entry, free lunch, free drinks at 12 p.m. on August 15th. It's the last home game for the Benalla Saints as well. So come down and even have a look at the footy outside the glass house windows and have a chat.
10: Being from Benalla myself, it is a wonderful venue. But how did you get it free? What have you done?
27: Well, the Benalla Saints have been absolutely fantastic in helping us organise this and they have luckily donated the gate entry free for all the farmers attending. But we've managed to get really great sponsorship from local businesses as well, which means that people can come down, for a free lunch and at no expense to them. So, yeah, we're really grateful for all the support that we've received.
10: When you mentioned free lunch, I assume you're going to have to book, otherwise they might miss out.
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10: Well, let's get booking. 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
10: Anna Toland of Toland Merino Stud at Violet Town. And as she said, go to Try Booking and get a ticket. That's Country Today for this Thursday. I'll be back again with you tomorrow morning at 5:30. Have a great day and we'll catch up first thing in the morning.
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3: 8 degrees in Melbourne, possible showers atop today, 16. It's 6 o'clock. Good morning. I'm David Armstrong. Another Melbourne gym has been targeted by arsonists. Kiara Parker reports.
4: The gym at Maidstone was set on fire at about 12:30 this morning. The blaze caused significant damage to the Hampstead Road building, which contains a gymnasium and martial arts facility. Firefighters searched inside to make sure there were no occupants. About 28 appliances were sent to the scene to help control the fire. The offenders fled and remain on the run. Police are treating it as a targeted attack and urging anyone who witnessed any suspicious behaviour in the area to contact Crime Stoppers. It's the second gym in Melbourne to be targeted by arsonists in 2 days. Kiara Parker, Melbourne.
3: A Victorian AFL club has struck a secret deal with one of its players who's suffered multiple concussions to take legal responsibility for himself and any future on-field brain trauma. Here's Nine's Isabella Staskowski.
5: This deal was, as we understand, brokered about 2 years ago. Basically, it protects the club if he suffers any future head knocks. In that contract, it does specifically say that this player is at greater risk because of his history of head trauma. It also says that if he suffers any future head trauma, he could have permanent neurological damage. The AFL Players Association boss, James Gallagher, has spoken out saying that he really hopes that this isn't echoed across the league, saying it sets a very dangerous precedent.
3: Melbourne's soaring office vacancy rate is prompting renewed calls for Ben Carroll to abandon work from home. The latest figures reveal there's enough empty space to accommodate almost 83,000 workers. The CBD sits at 18.9% empty, nearly double that of Sydney and Brisbane. Property Council says Melbourne's office recovery is fragile at best. The proposed work-from-home laws will set us back decades. The federal opposition leader is warning housing shortages will last another 7 years, even if net overseas migration immediately fell in line with budget forecasts. The Home Affairs Minister Tony Burke has cancelled a planned address on migration changes today due to elements which could not be finalised in time. Angus Taylor says current migration levels remain well ahead of any new home construction. Official data reveals Climate Change Minister Chris Bowen slugged taxpayers more than $345,000 flying around the world to promote net zero. He spent an average $7,500 a day on international travel, a total of 46 days abroad. In finance, Wall Street is up 380 points, the dollar 70.59 US.
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3: better. Western Bulldogs have recalled Aaron Norton and Cody Waitman as they look to secure a final spot. They face North Melbourne, who bring back George Wardlaw from a hamstring. Coach Luke Beveridge says finals has been spoken about this week.
6: If we win, if we beat North Melbourne, we've met a milestone. You know, at least we've finished in the top 10. We know that. So it is a bit of a different week where there's something a little bit tangible at the end of the game if we can pull it off. Is that a bit more incentive? Probably.
3: LIV Golf has secured an unnamed investor to keep the competition alive next year. It'll be reduced from 14 down to 10 events, with Adelaide remaining on the calendar. Cricket Australia is preparing for another club versus country showdown next year. Darwin is scheduled to host one-day matches against New Zealand in August in the lead-up to the World Cup. Same time, the lucrative 100 competition is being played in the UK. That's the latest news and sport.
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7: Good morning, it's Daniel Brewer with your local news and sport. A new National Landcare Week survey has found Gippslanders are embracing environmental volunteering. Landcare Australia Chair Peter Garrett AM has thanked those in the community who go above and beyond the call of duty.
8: I want to thank everybody for the incredible support and work that they're doing, helping protect and restore natural landscapes. Your work is so important. It provides productivity on natural landscapes, it restores our biodiversity, and it brings thousands and thousands of Australians together to take care for our environment.
7: There has been an increase in farm-related thefts and burglaries recently, with a particular spike in tractor thefts and attempts. Pat Gordon reports.
9: Yarran Police are investigating a series of tractor thefts around July 23 and 24 and are seeking any witnesses or information to assist their inquiries. The most recent incidents occurred in the Old Alberton West Road and South Gippsland Highway in between Jellyandale and Alberton. One tractor remains outstanding as stolen and two were damaged. Police encourage the community to contact Yarran Police Station or Crime Stoppers to report any suspicious activities, vehicles or people. Pat Gordon, Ace Radio.
7: Police continue to search for missing Belgrave man Evan, who was last seen on Friday the 31st of July. The 24-year-old left his residence around midnight. Evan's distinctive yellow Holden Commodore sedan was last seen on CCTV travelling east on Princess Highway through Bairnsdale around 3:30 a.m. on Saturday the 1st of August. Evan is described as Caucasian, approximately 183 centimetres tall, with brown hair and blue eyes. Anyone who sights Evan or his vehicle is urged to contact 000.
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7: Gippsland boxer Blake Bomber Wells is back in the ring on August 26 at the Gold Coast Convention and Exhibition Centre, where he'll take on Callum Peters. Blake saying he's up for the challenge.
12: He's quite a established amateur. He was really good in the amateurs, probably one of Australia's best. Been to the Olympics and medalled at the Commonwealth Games. Just a busy boy. He has a crack, turns up to fight, throws lots of punches. So it's going to be a cracker fight. Should be an entertaining one.
7: That's the latest in local news and sport.
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7: Your four-day forecast for Gippsland and the valley. There is a strong wind warning for the East Gippsland coast. Partly cloudy with showers possible through the day. The valley 15, Sale, Bairnsdale or Boston Lakes entrance 16. Tomorrow partly cloudy with a medium chance of showers, most likely in the early afternoon 16. Saturday morning fog turning to a partly cloudy day with showers through the evening 17. Sunday cloudy with a very high chance of showers and 16. Right now it's 7 degrees.
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0: David Bowie, 13 past 6. 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
1: Now, as you know, I'm in Sydney, Shawnee, and I tell you what, there's been a lot in the news about Ben Carroll now being the new Premier of Victoria and that he's going to try and get the Melbourne Airport Rail Link finished, or at least started. I think it did start, didn't it, under Dan Andrews, and then suddenly stopped. I mean, the fact you can't catch a train from Tullamarine into the city is crazy, isn't it? You've got to be on the old Sky bus.
0: Yeah, it is. But you can actually vouch for this, because how easy was it for you yesterday to get, you know, off your plane into the airport at Sydney and you caught the train into the city? So easy.
1: Yeah. Well, the mob I'm working for today have put me up in North Sydney, right? So I could have got an Uber or whatever, and I looked at that and I thought, oh, that's going to cost a bit. And I've done it before where I've caught a train to the airport from Circular Quay. You're right, it's so easy. Wandered out. I only had a carry-on, but wandered out. Down, just followed my nose, into the city, takes about 10 minutes, then change trains, out to the hotel, and I'm virtually at the front door. I mean, Melbourne definitely need to get this going. I did see that it might cost around $13 billion, which is going to be a bit, but it has to happen, you would think. Now, like I said, made my way to this lovely hotel, and your old man Ray, we love Ray. We love how economical Ray is. He's always forward-thinking, and
0: where are you going talking about my dad at 14 past 6?
1: Well, I'm talking about your old man, because I had a shower this morning, and I just know Ray is the Robin Hood of hotel stays. So if anything's loose and up for grabs, i.e. pens, papers, coffees, teas, and then in the bathroom, shampoos, conditioners, soaps, whatever's up for grabs.
0: Take the lot.
1: It's coming home with Ray.
0: Yeah.
1: But I got into the shower, and I thought of Ray because, bang, there it was. The body gel, the shampoo, and the conditioner all fixed to the wall in squeezy bottles.
0: Oh, I know those ones, yes. And you've got to squeeze it with your hand and it just kind of squirts out.
1: And I'm thinking Ray would be in here with a crowbar. He'd be wet. He'd be in the shower with a crowbar.
0: He'd probably bring his own containers and just, you know, squeak like milking a cow. He'd just be there squeezing, going, I've got use. Look, you know, he doesn't do that anymore. These are my memories as a kid when Dad used to travel the country for his job. This is working for Smith's Chips, going to see all the growers around the country. And, yeah, in the side of his bag when he used to get home, there'd be the little bottles of shampoo, notepads, 300 pens, tea bags, you name it.
1: Yep.
0: Just trying to get ahead in life. That's all he was doing. It's all part of the room. You pay for the room, you get that.
1: Yeah, Kath never bought sugar for 20 years. Yeah.
0: Hey, it's the Morning Rush. Sean and Monkey. I'm in the studio. Monkey's in Sydney this morning. When we come back, we're going to do the Stumper.
2: 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Water was flowing. 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But we were losing yield across the fields because our centre pivot irrigation systems weren't performing evenly.
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7: 9 degrees in Melbourne, possible showers at top today, 16 at 6:30. Good morning, I'm David Armstrong. Arsonists are on the run after a Maidstone gym was set on fire overnight. The blaze caused significant damage to the Hampstead Road building, which contains a gymnasium and a martial arts facility. Police are treating it as a targeted attack, urging anyone who witnessed any suspicious behaviour in the area to come forward. It is the second gym in Melbourne to be targeted by arsonists in the past 2 days. A 69-year-old Melbourne woman suing Western Health after a patient mix-up at Sunshine Hospital. Deborah Buchanan was admitted in January for a minor procedure to remove a small cancerous lesion. She claims staff mistook her for another patient and removed a large portion of her external genitalia. Lawyer Erin Monsalfia says it is medical negligence.
8: It was genuinely so shocking to hear Deb's story. It was almost unbelievable. The fact that she was never consulted nor consented appropriately for the surgery prior to it taking place. And I think that's one of the biggest things that it boils down to.
7: Police are investigating a crash at Roxburgh Park last night. It claimed the life of a 13-year-old boy. The teen was hit by a car on Somerton Road. Paramedics couldn't save him. The driver and passenger in the car were not injured. They stopped at the scene. Anyone with information or dash cam footage being urged to come forward. Three teenagers accused of murdering a Good Samaritan in Melbourne's northeast earlier this year pleaded not guilty. They'll now go to trial. Here's Alex Riddell.
9: Three boys aged 16 and 17 appeared via video link from a youth justice centre to formally deny the charge over the death of 22-year-old Aidan Becker. The off-duty security guard was allegedly stabbed to death after stepping in to protect a 14-year-old boy during a violent attack at Mernda Station in March. The teenagers, who cannot be named because of their age, will face a Supreme Court trial with a directions hearing set for later this month. A fourth accused, 18-year-old Mike Pecos, is due to face court separately. Alex Riddell, Melbourne.
7: A case has hit the Supreme Court claiming a man was held as a slave at a farm in the state's northwest for more than 3 years. His identity was allegedly stolen and used to run a dodgy fruit-picking racket. The man worked on a property at Swan Hill, but his passport and personal details were used to open a bank account and register a fake labour hire company. There'll be a national crackdown on e-bikes. The Consumer Watchdog has been asked to develop a new national safety standard. E-bikes, e-scooters and e-skateboards will all fall under the new rules. In finance, Wall Street's up 263, our dollar 70.59 US.
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7: Josh Fraser has been likened to Sydney Premiership winner Paul Roos. The Carlton interim coach will make a call in the next week if he will apply for the vacant Blues coaching job. Collingwood Premiership winner Mick McGowan telling Sports Today Fraser

0: has found a way to unite the entire playing list.
1: Josh Fraser's got this temperament to sit down and have similar conversations to revered players, but also young players, and he doesn't change his temperament. You see him in the coaching box. He's a bit like a younger version of a Paul Roos in a way. And Paul Roos had that temperament that was sort of relaxed. And maybe that's just allowing the players to play free.
0: Adelaide will remain on the LIV Golf Tour after the competition secured a lead investor to safeguard its existence until 2030. However, it's not expected to prevent an exodus of the competition's star players. That's the latest news and sports.
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4: Good morning, it's Daniel Brewer with your local news and sport. Police are raising concerns over the growing number of e-bikes and e-scooters on roads across Gippsland. Superintendent Mark Edwards is urging riders to take extra care and follow the road rules.
5: If there's a collision, we know who's going to come off second best, and quite often, as we've seen in with some collisions around the state, that we've had collisions that have ended up fatal because the speeds are really high, they get in the space of the cars, and we end up with a situation that nobody wants, and unfortunately the rider comes off second best. So avoiding these situations is the best medicine.
4: New research shows a growing number of Gippslanders are struggling to put food on the table for the first time. The findings come as Coles launches its first community food relief appeal with Second Bite and Food Bank. Second Bite CEO Daniel Moorfield says demand for assistance continues to rise.
6: What we're seeing is cost of living pressures are really hitting regional communities particularly hard. They've got fewer shopping options, it's higher transport costs. We work with local charities all the way through regional communities, and they're seeing more locals seeking support than ever before, which is why support from local community is so important. By making a donation at your local Coles checkout, you're helping provide more food for local charities to support people in your community who need it most.
4: Projects across Gippsland can apply for grants courtesy of WorkSafe. Liam McCullough reports.
7: The funding will focus on target industries and prioritise evidence-based initiatives that reinforce worker consultation as a foundational mechanism for preventing workplace harm. 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
4: Round 16 of Football Victoria, Latrobe Valley Women's Competition, Newborough Yallourn United versus Traralgon Olympians. 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Monash SC versus Traralgon City SC. And Tyres SC versus Fortuna 60. That's the latest in local news and sport.
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4: Your four-day forecast for Gippsland and the Valley, there is a strong wind warning for the East Gippsland coast. Partly cloudy with showers possible through the day. The Valley 15, Sale, Bairnsdale or Boston Lakes entrance 16. Tomorrow partly cloudy with a medium chance of showers, most likely in the early afternoon 16. Saturday morning fog turning to a partly cloudy day with showers through the evening 17. Sunday cloudy with a very high chance of showers and 16. Right now it's 7 degrees.
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11: Sean and Mucky here. It is the Morning Rush Thursday edition at 22 to 7. And you heard in our little sting or opener there. And the winner is Sydney. Mucky's broadcasting from Sydney this morning. I'm in the studio. Still got your monkey.
12: Yeah. Can you remember who that was? Do you remember his name?
11: Juan Antonio. Juan Antonio Sandwich. No, Juan.
12: Juan Antonio Samaranch.
11: That's him. Mm. Yeah. Yep. That's going back. Hey, I'm pretty... Actually, no, we'll start with this guy. We can't forget him. I was going to bypass him, but no, this guy turned 75 today.
13: The great Ozzie Jack. Hey!
11: Daryl Summers is 75 today, of course, most famous for Hey Hey It's Saturday. Geez, great memories on a Saturday evening.
12: Oh, absolutely. Now, I'm just looking at the clock. Do you reckon our old mate Peter Ford in about 40 minutes' time will be acknowledging Daryl's birthday?
11: I don't think he will, Monkey.
12: They don't like each other.
11: Yeah, no. There's a bit of history there, actually. Yeah.
12: I dare you today, when we're talking to him, oh, and Daryl Summers' birthday today, Peter. Just
11: all right. Says. Game on. You can do that. That's fine. What about this? You know I'm terrible with movies. All our listeners know I'm terrible with movies.
12: Yeah, yeah.
11: Guess what?
12: That's all right.
11: A big film debuted on this day in 1993. I've seen it. I reckon it's off the back of a book. I'm talking about this. You ready? The fugitive's name is Dr. Richard Kimball. The fugitive's name is Dr. Richard Kimball. I want every farmhouse, doghouse, penthouse checked in this area. How's that? Come
12: terrible.
11: On, work
12: if
11: with me.
12: If you're trying to give a clue away which movie, you said in the first two words.
11: Yeah, it's The Fugitive with Harrison Ford.
12: Oh, duh, Fred. Yeah, but I know.
11: That was me being Tommy Lee Jones.
12: Yeah, it was terrible.
11: I want every farmhouse, darnhouse, penthouse checked in this area. No?
12: Would have been great if you had the real Tommy Lee, but yeah, good movie, great movie.
11: That debuted on this day, 1993, as well.
12: So hang on, let me get this right. You've seen The Fugitive, The Castle, and Dumb and Dumber,
11: and yep. Shawshank Redemption.
12: Oh, and Shawshank, yeah.
11: Also on this day, 1999, another great film, The Sixth Sense.
12: Oh yeah, now that what? Oh, I see dead people.
11: Yeah. Right though.
12: Don't give it away.
11: That's the 6th of August.

0: That's the Divinals. It's 16 to 7. It's the Morning Rush. Sean and Monkey here on your Thursday morning. Sean in the studio. Monkey's in Sydney, and it's time to do this.
1: Song, song, blue, everybody knows one.
0: Yeah, different theme each day. We put together a song list. You get involved. Tick through your songs. Could be the artist, could be the title, might be in the lyrics. Just depends. You pick your angle. But what's happening today, Monkey?
2: Well, just before we get into it, our Neil Diamond sting there, Song Sung Blue. Just interesting that this Saturday night in Melbourne, the Neil Diamond musical begins, Shawnee, which should be terrific, I reckon.
0: Yeah, I'd be up for that.
2: It's called A Beautiful Noise, so maybe we should put that on the shopping list for our Caller of the Month prizes. That'd be a ripper, the Neil Diamond musical. Today, we are just not focusing on a theme. We are focusing on a story, and you can just pluck out of that whatever you will, if that makes sense. You know how sometimes I just tell a story and people can find their angles?
0: Yeah, I'm well up for this, yep.
2: This is an article in today's Herald Sun, quite interesting. In a world now where, you know, really started in COVID, but even now you and I are part of these generally on a Thursday too, a Zoom meeting or a Teams meeting or a meeting where you're looking at your computer screen and you're looking at someone else. You know what I mean?
0: Yep, I know the one.
2: I'm sure a lot of people are aware of these sort of meetings. They've taken over the world now. You can sort of see the other person. And look, I think we've had plenty of examples over time where things haven't gone according to plan for some people. People leave their mic on when they shouldn't. People leave their camera on when they shouldn't. All sorts of things people see in the background. So you've got to feel sorry for this New Zealand politician, Councillor Jo Gaylor. She was doing her video meeting pretty much from her bathroom, okay? Maybe she wanted to get away from the rest of the fam. She thought the acoustics were better. I'm not sure. Not only was her laundry in the background, so all her laundry, all her clothes just sitting there in the background for people to look, there was also a silhouette in the shower behind her.
0: So say that again. So she's like who's in there? Who's in the shower?
2: Well, it doesn't matter who's in there, but the fact is she's doing this video meeting. You know, everyone's trying to be serious and looking in the background. There's a shadow
0: of someone
2: like someone's stuck is having a bloody shower.
0: Oh, yeah, gee, come on.
2: In the background, what was Jo thinking?
0: Did she think that her camera was turned off?
2: Well, someone said to her, the mayor apparently said to her, because she was merely just a councillor, you might want to move your camera. And the mayor said to Jo. And of course, she's in there going, can you see me? Hello? Am I on? And they're like, we can see you and we can see someone in the bloody shower.
0: Yeah, there's so many stories out there. I love these of people that didn't realise their camera was on or they thought they'd muted and they haven't muted.
2: What about that politician that time? I think he was in the UK.
0: Yeah.
2: And his baby came flying into the room, and then the nanny come flying in after the baby and was sort of like dragging the baby on the ground, and he's just trying to be all proper and yeah, that went pretty viral. Anyway, this lady in New Zealand, she's on the video meeting, pretty awkward. She's doing it from the bathroom. Someone's in the shower in the background. Good luck. Pick a song out of that.
0: Yeah, gee whiz. I mean, you've got the text phone with you there. In Sydney, Monkey, I reckon there'll be a few that'll come through. Text through your song. The number is 0437 882 000.
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1: Sung blue, everybody knows one.
0: Good morning, Sean and Monkey here. It's the Morning Rush, 9 to 7. Song this time, different theme or story every day. You get involved. You text through your songs. We make the list, try and give you a shout out, might even play your song.
2: Now, this is all about a story out of New Zealand, A local councillor joined a video meeting in her bathroom. Why he'd do it in the bathroom, I'm not sure. But anyway, other people in the meeting were like, love, what's going on in the background? Not only was all her laundry just piled up, but someone, they could see a silhouette in the shower.
0: Oh, geez.
2: Not awkward. Ideal. Awkward. So songs about this. John, he's gone with My Sex.
0: Yeah.
2: Computer games, yeah.
0: One hit wonder?
2: Yeah, that was for sure. And I guess, you know, some people just can't handle their computers in those meetings. You can see how they might be a bit awkward. Pam, Hall & Oates.
0: Yep, this works. Private Eyes, yeah.
2: Yep, keeping an eye on who's in the shower.
0: Mm-hmm.
2: Now, I like what Mandy's done here. Mandy's, I think she's taken the side with the lady who's, you know, made a mistake. And as Billy Joel says, we're only human.
1: Don't forget your second wind.
0: Yeah.
2: Great song by Billy Joel.
0: I know you love that song.
2: Yeah. I was rallying it to play it, but it's a bit long. You're Only Human by Billy Joel.
0: Yeah, running out of time. Can't play that one.
2: But Ethan summed it up because this is a song about being caught and being awkward and
0: sprung.
2: It's a little bit risque. We don't play this very often on the Morning Rush. Here's Shaggy. It wasn't me.
0: Yeah, this is our song list song for today. It's 7 to 7 with Sean and Monkey. Yo.
13: Yo, man.
14: Yo.
13: Open up, man.
14: What do you want, man?
13: My girl just caught me.
14: You made her catch you?
13: I don't know how I let this happen. The girl next door, you know?
14: Nah.
13: I don't know what to do.
14: Said it wasn't you.
15: All right.

0: That's our song list song for today. A little bit different and risky. Shaggy, It Wasn't Me. It's The Morning Rush with Sean and Monkey.
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10: 9 degrees in Melbourne, possible showers atop today, 16 at 7 o'clock. Good morning. I'm David Armstrong. A bombshell report claims an AFL club struck a secret deal with a player, putting responsibility for future concussions back on the footballer. Here's Eddie Summerfield.
11: A deal was brokered with a Victorian club player who had a concussion history in a bid to exonerate the club and its medical staff from future litigation. Whistleblowers say the secret deal is in breach of AFL rules, as players aren't permitted to have deals with clubs outside of the contract of service lodged with the league. Club sources initially denying any knowledge when quizzed by the Herald Sun. The senior official later backtracked, admitting knowledge of the deal. The AFL did not respond to questions about when it learnt about the agreement or if it was aware of any others. Eddie Summerfield, Melbourne.
10: Another Melbourne gym's been targeted by arsonists. Kiara Park has the story.
12: A gym at Maidstone was set on fire at about 12:30 this morning. The blaze caused significant damage to the Hampstead Road building, which contains a gymnasium and martial arts facility. Firefighters searched inside to make sure there were no occupants. About 28 appliances were sent to the scene to help control the fire. The offenders fled and remain on the run. Police are treating it as a targeted attack and urging anyone who witnessed any suspicious behaviour in the area to contact Crime Stoppers. It's the second gym in Melbourne to be targeted by arsonists in 2 days. Kiara Parker, Melbourne.
10: Ben Carroll's facing pressure to dump Jacinta Allen's work from home. New figures show there's enough empty offices in the city to accommodate more than 83,000 workers. One in five offices is sitting empty. A truck's collided with a garbage truck at Campbellfield. The truck driver trapped in his vehicle before being taken to hospital with non-life-threatening injuries. Overseas news, at least 17 people have been killed, 44 injured following a wave of Russian missile strikes on Kyiv. Meantime, an explosive-laden drone has been found at an airport cargo hub in Germany, which is used by NATO. Investigators also examining a second object that hit a cargo plane mid-air. And four men are in hospital following a knife attack in London's Covent Garden. A 47-year-old woman's been arrested. Well, a junked SpaceX rocket has crashed into the moon. Dr. Rebecca Allen from the Centre for Astrophysics at Swinburne says it's not the first time this has happened.
13: While the moon is much smaller than Earth, it certainly is big enough to be able to handle these kind of impacts. And because our poor little satellite doesn't have an atmosphere, it's quite used to getting pummeled by debris from space. But what we're normally used to seeing is things like asteroids or little small meteors.
10: In finance, Wall Street's up 263, our dollar 70.59 US.
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10: better. Aaron Norton and Cody Waitman have both been recalled for the Bulldogs. Tonight's clash against North Melbourne. The Roos regaining George Wardlaw, who's overcome a hamstring injury. Chris Fagan draws level with Lee Matthews for most games coached at the Brisbane Lions up against Hawthorn tomorrow night. Remarkably, a draw would see the pair equal on the win-loss record. The Hawks, without a win against the Lions at the Gabba since 2016, having only played there three times since. Hawks coach Sam Mitchell expecting a tight game as both clubs fight for a spot in the top four.
15: We're going to have to be on our game. I don't think we come into this game thinking, oh, they're so gettable, this is going to be easy. There's no part of us that is thinking anything like that. We know Brisbane are a quality side.
10: And LIV Golf has secured a lead investor to safeguard its existence until 2030. That's the latest news and sport.
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16: Good morning, it's Daniel Brewer with your local news and sport. Police are continuing to search for missing Belgrave man Evan, who was last seen on Friday the 31st of July. The 24-year-old left his home around midnight, with Evan's distinctive yellow Holden Commodore sedan captured on CCTV travelling east along the Princes Highway through Bairnsdale around 3:30am on Saturday. Evan is described as Caucasian, around 183 centimetres tall, with brown hair and blue eyes. Anyone who sees Evan or his vehicle is urged to contact 000. A new National Landcare Week survey has found 83% of people regularly take part in activities to care for their local environment. Landcare Australia Chair Peter Garrett AM has thanked those in the community for their vital role they play.
17: In this Landcare Week, I want to thank everybody for the incredible support and work that they're doing, helping protect and restore natural landscapes right around Australia. Your work is so important. It provides productivity on natural landscapes, it restores our biodiversity, and it brings thousands and thousands of Australians together to take care for our environment.
16: Police are warning farmers to remain vigilant following a recent increase in rural thefts and burglaries, including a spike in tractor thefts and attempted thefts. Pat Gordon reports.
18: Yarran Police are investigating a series of tractor thefts around July 23 and 24 and are seeking any witnesses or information to assist their inquiries. The most recent incidents occurred in the Old Alberton West Road and South Gippsland Highway in between Jellion Dale and Alberton. One tractor remains outstanding as stolen and two were damaged. Police encourage the community to contact Yarran Police Station or Crime Stoppers to report any suspicious activities, vehicles or people. Pat Gordon, Ace Radio.
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16: East Gippsland football on Saturday afternoon for round 15. Lucknow versus Painsville. Boysdale Baragalong take on Wyong. Lindenau go up against Stratford. And Lakes Entrance do battle against Orbost Snowy Rovers. That's the latest in local news and sport.
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16: Your four-day forecast for Gippsland and the valley. There is a strong wind warning for the East Gippsland coast. Partly cloudy with showers possible through the day. The valley 15, Sal, Bairnsdale or Boston Lakes entrance 16. Tomorrow partly cloudy with a medium chance of showers, most likely in the early afternoon 16. Saturday morning fog turning to a partly cloudy day with showers through the evening 17. Sunday cloudy with a very high chance of showers and 16. Currently at 6 degrees.
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0: It's the Morning Rush. Sean and Monkey with Dan Hartman at 13 past 7 on your Thursday morning. Sean in the studio, Monkey in Sydney, and we've got a hold of a special guest today. Now, Monkey tried to get a hold of him yesterday. We're all lined up, good to go, but he was with a client and had to cancel last meeting. But we're here right now, and Monkey, you know the saying, you would have heard the saying, don't ever meet your heroes.
1: Yes. Mm. Yeah, well aware of that one.
0: Just in case, you know, you finally get to meet them and they're not what you expect. Well, I've got a nice little feel-good story here. It's the opposite, where the hero was a hero. Doug, good morning to you.
2: Good morning, guys. How are you?
0: Right, we're really good. I'm going to get you to explain what happened to you. I reckon it was a couple of weeks ago. You were in the States. You were sitting next to someone that you looked up to and idolised as a kid, but you didn't quite have the nerve to say hello. Now I'll throw it to you.
2: Yeah, look, mate, I was having breakfast in New York City, just sort of in the midtown part of Manhattan there, and someone I've looked up to for a very long time walked past, and it was actually quite wholesome. They were taking some photos and sat down for breakfast, and I sort of nearly jumped out of my chair, being a big American sports fan. It was the great J.J. Watt. And, out of respect, I thought, oh, geez, I just don't want to go and approach him for a photo, especially while he's sitting there eating two servings of breakfast to himself. So I thought, oh, geez, I'll just hold off for now. And about half an hour later, I got back to my hotel. It was pissing down rain. So what else do you do in New York City at midday when it's pissing down rain? You go to the bar and have a few schooners. So that's what I did. And while I was sitting there on my lonesome, I put out a tweet on Twitter and just said, look, you know, not proud of it, man enough to say it. I saw JJ Watt this morning having breakfast. It was too scared to ask for a photo. About 2 minutes later, my phone was blowing up, and he actually responded to my tweet, saw it somehow, responded to my tweet and said, are you still in the area? And to be honest, I was just like, oh, this guy is 100% going to say come back or whatever. And then I said, oh, man, I'm just, you know, at Ahara's pub near the World Trade Center. He was like, order me a Guinness, I'll be there in 5. And I was just like, holy hell, okay. So I'm sitting there with the guy who owns the bar, and I said, mate, do you watch football? And he goes, yeah, of course. I was like, JJ Watt's about to walk in this bar and have a beer with me, so don't freak out. And then he was like, me don't freak out, who are you? And I was just like, all right, here we go. And then next minute, this guy just puts his hand on my shoulder, would have been the hand 3 times the size of an average man on my shoulder. He goes, hey, are you Doug? And I was like, how you going, man? I was like, what are you doing here? He's like, oh, I just wanted to have a beer. And so he grabbed his pint of Guinness, put it down in about half a second, and then had another one with me. He says, mate, let's just get to know each other, have a chat. So we sat down for 15, 20 minutes, just talking about life, talking about Australia, talking about his career. It was a good 25 minutes, half an hour. You know, people come up asking for photos, and he was going, oh, look, guys, really appreciate it, but I'm just catching up with my buddy here. So I fell in love with him instantly, as you'd imagine.
3: Oh, well, Doug, this is...
0: That is... I love that.
3: It's a great story, yeah. But I must admit, I'm only representing... Maybe I'm too old. I've never heard of J.J. Watt, so who is he?
2: J.J. Watt?
3: Never heard of him.
2: Living under a rock on this channel, seriously? The guy's a 3-time NFL Defensive Player of the Year. He's a Walter Payton Man of the Year. You know, they give that award out to, I think, the player who's the most generous and gives back to the community the most. The guy is a first ballot, no doubt, no question, Hall of Famer, and he decided to go out of his way to hang out with me for half an hour and have a few beers, you know?
3: It's a great, great story. I mean, I can't... And how it came about, how he responded...
0: Just to a tweet.
3: How he responded on social media to arrange it.
2: Yep, no, it was so funny. Like, there was nothing scripted about it. There was no, you know, it wasn't some sort of marketing thing, nothing like that. He just literally responded, rocked up, put down his beer in about literally less than half a second. Then we had another one, just chatting about life, and it was great. No, he's like a super down-to-earth guy. I wasn't awkward or weird. Like, you know, just two blokes talking about sport, pretty easy to do. And then, yeah, just, you know, the coolest thing about it was he came and left in a yellow cab, and I was just like, he's just one of us. You know, he's only worth $500 million, but, you know, he's just one of us.
0: Oh, that is a brilliant story. The fact that he did that. There you go. The good old Twitter, or it's called X now, put it out there. You never know. I mean, you didn't expect him to actually see that, let alone reply.
2: Gosh, no.
0: Jump in a cab, come down, have a Guinness with you, get to know you, and then just leave.
2: Yep. No, it was unbelievable. Like I said, I rang my old man. It was about 1 a.m. In Melbourne or in Sydney, and told him the news, and he was, you know, jumping out of bed, and obviously it was all over Twitter with millions of views, and I was like, far out. This is pretty cool. I was actually, you know, the funny part was I went to a few other bars in New York and people were asking me for photos saying, you're the guy that was with JJ Watt, you're the Aussie guy. and taking photos with strangers. It was on ESPN. I was like, holy hell, this is pretty funny.
0: Hey, we're lucky. Thanks so much, Dougie, for telling that story. We're lucky to have you. Thanks for your time on The Morning Rush. We're going to catch up with Peter Ford, our entertainment reporter, next on The Morning Rush.
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15: Good morning to you both.
0: It was a few weeks ago, I reckon it was, that Meghan appeared on MasterChef. And when I say Meghan, I mean Prince Harry's wife. It's always curious to know, you know, if you could get an insight and see what she was like behind the scenes.
15: Yeah, well, the papers and the magazines had been saying, oh, she was horrible and Poe hated her and she hated Poe and she demanded to be called Duchess. And someone else said she demanded to not be called Duchess. And so they made it sound like it was a very ugly scene. I mean, so I think it's we should be fair about these things. You know, even with Meghan Markle, you've got to be fair. And so Poe was interviewed on radio in Perth yesterday on Nova, and she was asked straight out, you know, what was it like spending the day working with Meghan Markle? And this was her reply.
16: If I got a buck for every time someone asked me about Meghan, I'd be a billionaire. We had such a lovely time with her. And, yeah, she was model citizen. Like, honestly, no fuss, hung out with us, didn't run scurry away into her green room.
17: Yes.
16: Was just completely sort of engaged with the whole process and, like, knows her food. Like, nothing to complain about at all.
15: Mm. So that kind of closes that down. I mean, I still don't buy that she did it for free. I'm sorry, you're not going to convince me on that one. But look, you know, I don't doubt she would be a very charming guest. It came across on camera, you know, whether you like her or not. She was a charming and engaging guest. And according to Poe, she was just like that when the cameras weren't rolling.
3: It is a bit trial by media, though, with her and Harry, I think, from time to time. I mean, look, unless you know someone or you've seen it firsthand or you've got a very strong account of what they're like, I mean, we're not to know. I mean, I've heard on the grapevine that Poe herself isn't that lovely.
15: Well, that's true. Maybe they're two of a kind. Who knows? But, look, she was there. I wasn't. So let's take her word for it in this case.
0: Well, I can jump in here, Pete, and say, and Monkey can vouch for this too, that we know someone that was sitting on the table at that event that, not MasterChef, but you know how they did that event in Sydney there, Meghan?
15: Yeah,
0: we know someone that was sat on the table with Prince Harry, and naturally we asked what was he like, and couldn't have been a better report. Like an absolute gentleman, so much so that he actually left the event, was on his way out through the doors, and realised that he'd forgotten to say goodbye to this person that Monkey and I know, and he said, hold on 2 seconds, ran back to the table and said, lovely to meet you. I've got to keep moving, but have a great day. I thought that was pretty special.
15: Oh, that's nice to hear. Yeah, well, we want to be fair in these things.
0: All right, Pete, thank you for that, and we'll check in with you tomorrow being Friday.
15: Have a lovely day.

0: the Morning Rush. Sean and Monkey coming up after 7:30. We'll catch up with Jared Whateley. We'll talk some AFL, some really important games this round.
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6: 9 degrees in Melbourne, possible showers atop today, 16 at 7:30. Good morning. I'm David Armstrong. The AFL is dealing with another concussion controversy. Whistleblowers at a Victorian AFL club claimed their team has struck a secret deal requiring a player who has suffered multiple concussions to assume all legal responsibility for any further on-field brain trauma. Concussion campaigner Peter Jess telling 3AW Breakfast it is a complete breach of duty of care.
7: The science and medicine says that if you've had 3 clinical concussions, you should not be put in a position to get a 4th because of the long-term damage. And quite simply, what I'm seeing is this is that of the cohort of past players that I have worked with, 2 of my past players have died, and they've died from CTE.
6: Another gym has been targeted by arsonists. Police called to the Maidstone business just after 12:30. It took crews just over an hour to bring that fire under control. Evidence has emerged. The crime syndicate dubbed the Commission ordered the kidnapping and assault of a family member of a tobacco store owner. The Age reporting today the man was abducted off the street in broad daylight in Morwell on Saturday after a local shop owner, a relative, refused to turn over his outlet. Authorities are endorsing an overhaul of Breast Screen Australia. The new framework will tailor screening to individual risk factors and use new technologies like AI prediction models and contrast imaging. Experts say the shift from the current age-based model will help detect cancers earlier. The father of an Australian woman killed in the United States believed her children would have a better life if they were allowed to be brought to Australia. Her husband, Jesse Nicholas Jones, is accused of murdering 33-year-old Megan Bowler in April. The children are currently in the care of their paternal grandparents in the US, but Megan's father, Tony, says they're facing a complex legal battle to bring them here.
8: We're going to try and be her voice and stand up for what we think is right. And they're so young that we can give them a good opportunity. And my other daughter, Madison, has bravely stepped up and she's going to see if she can raise the children here.
6: EV car sales have jumped 200% in the past year. Almost 34,000 EVs were sold in July, making up 32% of all new car sales. Well, a ginger cat named Mufasa has been reunited with his owner after going missing 10 years ago. It's all thanks to a microchip. Mandy Doolan from Lord Smith Adoption Centre says the owner could not believe it.
9: I think she was a bit in shock. He was in good condition, had been living in an industrial area for quite a few years, and she said that he still looked exactly the same.
6: In finance, Wall Street's up 263 points, the dollar 70.59 US.
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6: Western Bulldogs have recalled Aaron Norton and Cody Waitman as they look to secure a final spot. They face North Melbourne, who bring back George Wardlaw from a hamstring. The Giants have shot down reports. Senior player Jake Stringer is offside with his teammates. Stringer has reportedly lost trust of his teammates after a failed off-field business venture. But Toby Bedford says the veteran forward remains a respected member of the team.
10: He's been a great teammate, and I don't think he's any relationships that I know of have been damaged. He comes in here, he's a great leader for the young boys.
6: Cricket Australia preparing for another club versus country showdown next year. Darwin set to host one-day matches against New Zealand in August. at the same

0: in time the lucrative 100 competition is being played in the UK. That's the latest news and sport.
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3: Good morning, it's Daniel Brewer with your local news and sport. An increasing number of Gippslanders are facing food hardship, according to new research. The report coincides with the launch of Coles' first community food relief appeal in partnership with Second Bite and Food Bank. Second Bite CEO Daniel Moorfield says more people are reaching out for assistance.
4: What we're seeing is cost of living pressures are really hitting regional communities particularly hard. They've got fewer shopping options, it's higher transport costs. 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
3: Grant funding is now available for Gippsland projects that promote workplace safety through WorkSafe. Liam McCullough reports.
5: The funding will focus on target industries and prioritise evidence-based initiatives that reinforce worker consultation as a foundational mechanism for preventing workplace harm. 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Liam McCullough, Ace Radio.
3: The increasing use of e-bikes and e-scooters across Gippsland is prompting renewed safety concerns. Superintendent Mark Edwards is reminding riders to stay alert and ride safely.
6: If there's a collision, we know who's going to come off second best, and quite often, as we've seen in with some collisions around the state, that we've had collisions that have ended up fatal because the speeds are really high, they get in the space of the cars, and we end up with a situation that nobody wants.
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3: Gippsland boxer Blake Bomber-Wells is back in the ring on August 26th, where he'll take on Callum Peters. Blake saying he's up for the challenge.
7: He's quite an established amateur. He's really good in the amateurs, probably one of Australia's best. Been to the Olympics and medalled at the Commonwealth Games. Just a busy boy. He has a crack, turns up to fight, throws lots of punches. So it's going to be a cracker fight. Should be an entertaining one.
3: That's the latest in local news and sport.
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3: Your four-day forecast for Gippsland and the valley. There is a strong wind warning for the East Gippsland coast. Partly cloudy with showers possible through the day. The valley 15, Sal, Bairnsdale or Boston Lakes entrance 16. Tomorrow partly cloudy with a medium chance of showers, most likely in the early afternoon 16. Saturday morning fog turning to a partly cloudy day with showers through the evening 17. Sunday cloudy with a very high chance of showers and 16. Right now it's 7 degrees.
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0: Sean and Monkey here. This is the Morning Rush. Sean in the studio today. Monkey's up in Sydney with some of his MC work that he does. Now, normally, and you're probably wondering, hold on a sec, it's Thursday in the Morning Rush. Where is Jared Whateley? Monkey, we're going to be completely honest here and say what happened.
1: Well, yeah, I'm not sure if we should be, but yeah, we're not saying anything untoward. Well, we rang Jared at the normal time. We normally have him just after the news there at 7:30 and he's ready to go. And of course, we rang and it rang out. And that's when you and I tend to panic, but we always know the song is our friend. So into Chris Martin and Coldplay. And then during the song, well, you were, you know, contacting his producer and his producer explained, no, he took a call. And now I can't find him. I thought that was you guys calling, but apparently it wasn't. So someone else has called him.
0: Someone else called at our exact time, maybe. And he's answered the phone and walked out of the building. And
1: but he said, the producer said that, you know, he was a bit sort of, you know, in the corner and quietly speaking. We think it might have something to do with this leading story today. And it's a big story, Sean. A Victorian AFL club has struck a secret deal requiring a player who has suffered multiple concussions to assume all legal responsibility for any further on-field brain trauma. They have come to a deal with a player, which I find amazing that a player would have done this. Maybe they're just hanging on to their career. Maybe this is right. If you want to stay here, you can. But if you get another head knock, it's on you. Because clubs now are obviously very, very, I guess, vulnerable with litigation and those sort of things. I mean, this has been a big thing coming, the concussion protocol.
0: Totally agree.
1: And I would assume maybe someone's rang Jared for an opinion or whatever. And, yeah, he's ditched the Morning Rush boys.
0: Yeah, no.
1: Jared, we're here.
0: His producer said, I've got no idea, Sean. There's a big story brewing, is his words. A big story brewing, and he must be speaking with a bigwig. He answered the phone. I assumed it was you, and he walked out of the building. So there you go. That's us being completely honest with our Morning Rush audience. But, yeah, you're right. It's the leading story when it comes to sport in the Herald Sun. Jay Clark is behind this story there. And, Monkey, I guess it's not only AFL, but, you know, I've heard a similar thing in the NRL too.
1: Oh, well, yeah, the NRL is massive. But it's getting bigger in the AFL because of this litigation issue. Now, you think about it. If you were playing for Essendon, okay, and they come to you and said, listen, you've had a couple of head knocks, Sean. We're not gonna put up with any possible litigation coming forward. You have to get your own stuff sorted, okay? For you to agree to that, that's pretty massive. So now I guess all the tongues will be wagging which club it is and which player. So you probably could do the math pretty quick if you knew your footy and knew your clubs. But the other thing I was going to talk to Jared about, did you watch the front bar last night?
0: No, I actually didn't. No. And I normally do. Who was the guest and what did I miss?
1: I know you're a big front bar man. Well, Scott Pendlebury was on, but Mark Robinson was on. And, of course, Jared and Robbo used to do AFL 360 for years. And it was a fascinating chat because Jared featured a few times. They played some old clips. But it reminded me of our relationship at times from the point of view that Robbo said, we wouldn't speak before the show. What you saw on the show was us just talking about it. Because remember, Robbo would be quite sort of just reactive to things.
0: He was very, yeah, completely opposite to opposite to Jared, complete opposite.
1: Yeah, probably a little bit too reactive in that, you know, it was a little bit raw. But I found that quite interesting. So anyway, no Jared today. Let's hope Shirley joins us later.
0: Yeah, exactly. I was just about to say that, Monkey. Monkey in Sydney this morning, Sean in the studio. Shirley will be joining us after 8 o'clock with her footy tips.
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1: Yes, and also the Sporting Hall of Fame. 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
0: Yeah, absolutely. 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

0: It's the Morning Rush. Shauna Monkey, Dead or Alive, You Spin Me Round. Trying to think, Monkey, was that in The Wedding Singer back in the...
1: Might have been. Dead or Alive, good band. I think that the lead singer out of The Wedding Singer looked a bit like him. One of the members.
0: Yeah. Anyway, we are talking movies right now. We've asked people to basically rate, long story short, to rate my Tommy Lee Jones from the film The Fugitive. Here's me earlier on.
2: I want every farmhouse, doghouse, penthouse checked in this area.
0: Okay, we threw it to the text. Just quickly, we only got 20 seconds. We threw it to the text phone. What's the results?
1: Overwhelmingly, people are impressed, mate. They're impressed. Thumbs up everywhere, only a couple of thumbs down. Gordon said, sounded more like Dan Aykroyd from a Blues Brothers scene, but overwhelmingly, mate, people are impressed, so
0: right.
1: Well done.
0: There we go. That's that done and dusted. Time for Radio Scattergories. Who wants to play? The third caller is going to get through today. 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
16: Nine degrees in Melbourne, possible showers at top today, 16. It's 8 o'clock. Good morning. I'm David Armstrong. Melbourne's soaring office vacancy rate is prompting renewed calls for Ben Carroll to abandon work from home. The CBD sits at 18.9% empty. That's nearly double that of Sydney and Brisbane. Kath Evans at the Property Council says Melbourne's office recovery is fragile at best.
17: The vast majority of workers that can work from home do so currently. We have got a workplace culture where flexibility is offered to the majority of Victorian employees. So it's just totally unnecessary legislation.
16: Another Melbourne gym has been targeted by arsonists, the second in 2 days. A Maidstone gym on Hampstead Road was set on fire overnight, the offenders fleeing the scene. The blaze caused significant damage, police treating it as a targeted attack. urging anyone who witnessed any suspicious behaviour in the area to come forward. Cycling advocates are backing a move by the federal government to introduce national safety and compliance standards for e-bikes, backed by $6.6 million in funding. A new national framework has been announced, aligning Australia with leading international regulations. Bicycle Industries Australia General Manager Peter Burke says the reforms will provide greater clarity for riders.
18: So this will mean that a consumer going into a shop will have confidence that the product that they are buying is a good quality, it's compliant, and it's the right speed, right power, and it can be used on the road legally.
16: Overseas news, and an explosive-laden drone has been found at an airport cargo hub in Germany, which is used by NATO. Correspondent Gavin Gray has more.
19: The device was spotted overnight at the Leipzig-Halle airport by an employee near Ukrainian cargo planes. A robot was deployed to inspect the device, and a controlled explosion was carried out. A second unidentified object also collided with a cargo aircraft nearby. The airfield is used by the German military and NATO allies. It's key to the transport of military goods and also serves as a base for Ukraine's Antonov Airlines, which carry most of the country's aerial cargo.
16: Well, experts say there's no cause for concern after a disused SpaceX rocket crashed into the moon. Dr. Rebecca Allen from the Centre for Astrophysics at Swinburne University and Technology telling 3AW Breakfast, space is getting very crowded.
20: There's thousands and thousands of satellites, even just in our low Earth orbit, which is the closest to our surface. Space is so big, and our satellites are moving so fast. They're moving, you know, thousands of kilometers an hour. So we very carefully plan this so that we don't collide with them.
16: In finance, Wall Street's up 263, the dollar 70.59 US.
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16: better. Essendon's expected to announce its new coach next week. The club will conduct its final interviews with James Hurd, Mark McVeigh, Murray Davis and Jamie Graham in coming days. Bombers legend Matthew Lloyd says a decision will be coming soon.
21: Expect that over the weekend or as early as Monday that Essendon will announce their new coach. And I think Mark McVeigh and James Hurd look to be the two favourites right now.
16: Collingwood great Mick McGowan has likened Josh Fraser to Paul Roos as the Carlton interim weighs up the Blues coaching job. Adelaide will remain on the LIV Golf Tour after the competition secured a lead investor to safeguard its existence until 2030. However, it's not expected to prevent an exodus of star players. That's the latest news and sport.
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22: Good morning, it's Daniel Brewer with your local news and sport. An increase in farm thefts and burglaries has prompted concerns, with authorities reporting a rise in tractor thefts and attempted tractor thefts in recent weeks. Pat Gordon reports.
23: Yarran Police are investigating a series of tractor thefts around July 23 and 24 and are seeking any witnesses or information to assist their inquiries. The most recent incidents occurred in the Old Alberton West Road and South Gippsland Highway in between Jellion Dale and Alberton. One tractor remains outstanding as stolen and two were damaged. Police encourage the community to contact Yarran Police Station or Crime Stoppers to report any suspicious activities, vehicles or people. Pat Gordon, Ace Radio.
22: Police are continuing to search for missing Belgrave man Evan, who was last seen on Friday, the 31st of July. The 24-year-old left his residence around midnight. Evan's distinctive yellow Holden Commodore sedan was last seen on CCTV, travelling east on Princes Highway through Bairnsdale around 3:30 on Saturday. Evan is described as Caucasian, approximately 183 centimetres tall, with brown hair and blue eyes. Anyone who sights Evan or his vehicle is urged to contact 000. Landcare Australia is encouraging more people to get involved in environmental volunteering across Gippsland. Chair Peter Garrett AM says the work of Landcare volunteers is making a real difference in the community.
24: 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Your work is so important. It provides productivity on natural landscapes. It restores our biodiversity, and it brings thousands and thousands of Australians together to take care for our environment.
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22: Your four-day forecast for Gippsland and the valley. There is a strong wind warning for the East Gippsland coast. Partly cloudy with showers possible through the day. The valley 15, Sale, Bairnsdale or Boston Lakes entrance 16. Tomorrow partly cloudy with a medium chance of showers, most likely in the early afternoon 16. Saturday morning fog turning to a partly cloudy day with showers through the evening 17. Sunday cloudy with a very high chance of showers and 16. Currently at 6 degrees.
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28: Good morning.
27: How's your morning been?
28: Not too bad. A bit cold.
29: Now, Jody, you haven't been in a band before? You're not in a band?
28: No, not at all.
29: No pressure, but just yesterday's contestant, Jamie. Remember this, Sean? Unbelievable. He's a shearer, but also a musician. Right at the end of Categories yesterday, he said, hey, can I give our band Gypsy Love Muscle a bit of a shout-out? They've just dropped two new singles on Spotify. He said we're a bit Pearl Jam-ish. I heard one of them yesterday. Outstanding.
27: Yeah, me too. I actually played it later on in the day, and I have to agree. There is a lot of Pearl Jam in them, in particular a song. Folks, if you want to have a bit of a look, it's called Yell and Scream is the one that Monkey and I are referring to. So, Jody, yeah, you got not a musical bone in your body?
28: Not one.
27: All right.
29: Well, okay. All right. Let's see how you go. It's Categories. I'm in Sydney, Jody. Sean's in the studio, so he's got the dice. What's it come up, Sean?
27: I just rolled the letter B, Jody.
29: Oh, good word. Good letter. Good letter.
27: All right. Monkey was going to go through the rules, but I'll do it.
29: I can. Sorry. I was just, focusing on that letter and looking at the categories thinking, this is going to go well for Jody. Jody, don't repeat a word amongst your answers and say pass if you're not sure, okay?
28: No worries.
27: All right, let's get into it. Starting with B, Jody. Something at a boxing match.
28: Boxing gloves.
27: A TV show.
28: Pass.
27: Something you have on toast.
28: Butter.
27: Something made of glass.
28: Bottle.
27: A part of the body.
28: Bone.
27: A type of dance.
28: Pass.
27: Something a lot of people complain about.
28: Bills.
27: A form of exercise.
28: Pass.
27: Something you fill up.
28: Of course. Pass.
27: A colour.
28: Blue.
27: A TV show.
28: Beverly Hills.
27: A type of dance.
28: Hollywood.
27: A form of exercise.
28: Oh, pass.
29: Bad luck, Jody. Bad luck. A pretty good effort. Bollywood for a type of dance? Well, I think Bollywood's the Indian movie.
27: It's not like an industry, isn't it?
29: Yeah, industry. Good, yeah, Sean. Beverly Hills. I would have accepted that. You probably should have thrown on 90210 at the end of that. But yeah. I totally agree with something a lot of people complain about, bills. Don't you hate bills?
27: Great answer. Mm-hmm. That was really good, Jodin's. A form of exercise. Only thing I thought of, Monkey, was maybe a burpee. Is that
29: hate burpees. Yeah. Hate them. Oh. Hate them with a passion. Good effort, Jody. You are in the draw. You could be off to an AFL final in September. More details to follow on that. We'll get you details.
4: Thank you so much.
27: Good on you, Jody. Have a great day. Up next on The Morning Rush, after this, Atomic Kitten, we're going to catch up with Shirley. She's our tipster from Euro. We can't wait to talk to her.

0: Atomic Kitten. It's 14 past 8. Hello, Sean and Monkey here. It's the Morning Rush. Sean in the studio. Monkey's, do you say up? Yes, you do. Monkey's up in Sydney this morning. We've still got your monkey?
1: Yeah, absolutely up. Yeah, up.
0: Yep, just confirming that. It's up. Hey,
1: I'm not in Hobart.
0: No, I know. That'd be down in Hobart. That's right. He's across in Perth.
1: Here
0: he's
1: we way go
0: over in the west. Hey, let's call this lady.
2: Oh, the lady's got tricks.
3: Johnny, how are you?
2: She normally gets six. Here's your footy tips with Shirley.
4: Oh, my God.
0: Yeah, time to catch up with Shirley, our expert tipster from Yarrawa. We love her.
3: Hello.
0: Shirley, Sean and Monkey.
3: Sean and Monkey, how you going?
1: G'day, Shirley.
3: How are you, Monkey? Thanks very much for the lovely souvenir.
1: Oh, right. Now, I was wondering if
3: I got it yesterday in the mail.
1: Yeah, I was wondering if it arrived. Now, Shirley, I'll be honest here. I need to thank Deborah, or Deb if she's listening.
3: I just can't tell Deb thanks very much for buying it.
1: No worries. I'm yet to reimburse Deb, but I'll get around to that, Shawnee. But tell us what was it? Because I actually don't know. I just said get something nice for Shirley.
3: It's a lovely big scarf.
1: A beautiful scarf all the way from Bali, because I forgot to see Sean when I went to Bali to get Shirley a souvenir. So Deb knew someone going, and there you go. I'll enjoy that. Is it nice enough to wear, or is it going straight to the glory box?
3: No, it's nice enough to wear.
0: Oh, great. Cool. Okay, yeah, and for those lovely that are wondering, normally when Monkey...
3: Well, thanks very much for doing it anyway.
0: No, it's a nice thing. Normally when Monkey goes overseas, he brings something back for Shirley. He forgot.
3: Yeah.
0: Deb stood up and bang, here it is. That's a great result.
3: Very good. Tell her thanks very much.
1: No worries. How'd you go on the tips last week?
3: I got six.
1: Oh, you got six. Mm. All right, no worries. Okay, we're getting, what have we got? Three rounds to go, Shirley. How are you going at the pub,
3: I'm on 132.
1: 132.
0: Right. Are they all locked away now in envelopes, or how does it all work, Shirley?
3: I don't know what's going on. Shawnee, she hasn't said about the envelopes yet, Joe.
1: Yeah, righto. Joe needs to get organised. What, is Michelle from the post office, is she in it this year?
3: Yeah.
1: Yeah. How'd she go
3: six
1: last
3: two
1: week? Oh, she got six, too. All right,
3: she got
1: well,
3: six. As soon as I go in the post office, how'd you go with your tip, Shell? What I got, and she tells me what she got.
1: Yeah, well, everyone wants to know.
3: She said I told her what I was on. Oh, God, I'm nowhere near that, Shell.
1: Yeah, well, that's why we speak to you and not Michelle, you see. So let's get into tonight. Bulldogs versus North Melbourne.
3: Yeah, Bulldogs.
1: Tomorrow night, big game, Brisbane Lions versus Hawthorn.
3: Hawthorn.
1: On Saturday, Melbourne versus Fremantle.
3: Fremantle.
1: Sydney versus Port Adelaide.
3: Sydney.
1: Now, a big game Saturday afternoon. Well, not really. Geelong will thrash Essendon. Shawnee's taking Emmett. Is that right, Sean?
0: Yeah, I'm going to that game, Shirley.
3: Oh, good on you. Enjoy it, Shawnee.
0: No, it should be good. The ice cream will be good at halftime anyway.
3: Emmett will enjoy it.
0: Yeah, no, I'll love it. And he's a bit more mature now. He's he's like, hey, Dad,
3: enjoy
0: it's okay.
3: It
0: I know, Dad, it's okay. The Bombers are probably not going to win, but
3: good.
0: I'm going to have a good time.
1: Oh, he's aware they're crap.
3: Yeah, very good. Anyway, Geelong, I'm going for.
1: Yeah, for sure. Adelaide versus Richmond.
3: Adelaide.
1: The Giants versus the Gold Coast Suns.
3: GWS.
1: West Coast Eagles versus Collingwood.
3: Collingwood.
1: And then we've got to wait to the 60 minutes time slot on a Sunday night. My Saints versus the Blues. Big game.
3: Carlton.
1: Oh, okay. Oh.
3: They're playing too good to go against them at the moment. Carlton, they're playing really good.
1: They're playing really good. Now, Shirley, do you know Tuesday night the census is happening? Do you know about the census?
3: Oh, I got a thing in the mail the other day about the census. I haven't even opened it up yet. They annoy me, they do.
0: Yeah.
1: Well, you've got to fill out. Shawnee's offered to come up to Yarrawa for the night because you've got to do it on the night and help you through it. Is that right, Sean? You're going to go up and help Shirley?
3: Oh, no need to do that. I can do it myself.
1: Yeah. Oh, good.
0: I'm the same.
3: How many years I've been doing it?
0: Yeah. And I actually got the same, Shirley. Got the envelope the other day. It's sitting on the table. I haven't opened it yet. I don't even know if that's...
3: I haven't opened it either, Shawnee. It's still sitting here on the coffee table.
0: Yeah, so you'll be doing it manually. You won't be jumping on the internet and doing it, will you?
3: No, I don't have a computer or anything like that. I've only got the landline phone.
1: Yeah, no, you'll be right.
3: I don't even have a mobile, Shawnee.
0: No, that's right. Yeah, geez, you still don't... Yeah, God almighty, just on the old landline.
3: That's it.
0: All right, Shirley, we have to go, but love to hear your voice.
3: Take care, oh, both of you. Have a good day.
0: See you, Shirley. Bye-bye.
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0: Monkey, where is Craig Willis when you need him? Right now.
1: Craig Willis?
0: Yeah, we need Craig Willis because we need to announce the Area 5 School Crossing Supervisor of the Year.
1: I can try.
16: Ladies and gentlemen, the Area 5 School Crossing Supervisor of the Year is...
0: Jessica Drain. Well done. Well done. How good's
1: well
0: that?
1: Well done, Jessica Drain. And fair enough, too. She's been at it for over 13 years. So at the English Street Crossing in Sale. Good on you, Jessica.

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1: Tapped.
2: That's the Models on the Morning Rush with Sean and Monkey, and we are done for the day. Monkey, have a great day in Sydney.
3: Yeah, thanks, mate. I'll be back in the studio with a bit of luck tomorrow. Have a great Thursday, everyone. Be good.
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5: On the program today, we'll speak to a secondary school student who is organising the anti-Pauline Hanson, anti-One Nation protest next Thursday. Should these students be concentrating on their studies? Also, I want to have another look at the concussion debate as it relates to the AFL. I do truly think that footy is not the same as a normal job, and if an adult player wants to take on a risk of concussion, that is their business. Working from home is on the agenda in the UK now. You can actually work from overseas. And Dan Murphy's isn't making as much money as it used to. Have you given up the grog? 133-693.
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6: 10 degrees in Melbourne, possible showers atop today, 16. It's 8:30. Good morning. I'm David Armstrong. A concussion campaign has accused the AFL of breaching its duty of care. Whistleblowers at a Victorian AFL club have told the Herald Sun their team struck a secret deal requiring a player who has suffered multiple concussions to assume all legal responsibility for any further on-field brain trauma. The league did not respond to questions about when it learnt about the agreement or it was aware of any others. Peter Jess telling 3AW Breakfast it's a risk the players should not be faced with.
7: It's an awfully cynical move by the AFL to blame shift. The fact is this is that what we've got to acknowledge that the environment that this player is going into is dangerous.
6: Police are investigating a crash at Roxburgh Park last night. It's claimed the life of a 13-year-old boy. The teen was hit by a car on Somerton Road. Paramedics could not save him. The driver and passenger in that car weren't injured and they stopped at the scene to assist police. New analysis shows 9 in 10 new parents got behind the wheel while fatigued over the past month. The Monash University study found participants were sleeping just 6 hours per night on average, the majority experiencing tired eyes and increased blinking when driving. Associate Professor Jean Coppel says postnatal care should include advice about the risks of fatigue driving.
8: Where possible, and I know it's not always possible, we would encourage parents to delay non-essential trip or to share the driving or to travel when they're most alert or nap beforehand.
6: Official data reveals Climate Change Minister Chris Bowen slugged taxpayers more than $345,000 flying around the world to promote net zero. He spent an average of $7,500 a day, a total of 46 days abroad. A case has hit the Supreme Court claiming a man was held as a slave on a farm in the state's northwest for more than 3 years. His identity was stolen and used to run a dodgy fruit-picking racket. The man worked on a property at Swan Hill. His passport and personal details were used to open a bank account and register a fake labour hire company. In finance, the dollar, 70.59 US.
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6: Gianni Infantino has sincerely apologised for errors made but will stay on as FIFA president. The 56-year-old's come under fire after attempting to convince member associations to back the creation of a commercial company that would have controlled the rights to the governing body's major soccer tournaments. That's the latest news and sport.
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11: Your four-day forecast for Gippsland and the valley. There is a strong wind warning for the East Gippsland coast. Partly cloudy with showers possible through the day. The valley 15, Sale, Bairnsdale or Boston Lakes entrance 16. Tomorrow partly cloudy with a medium chance of showers, most likely in the early afternoon 16. Saturday morning fog turning to a partly cloudy day with showers through the evening 17. Sunday cloudy with a very high chance of showers in 16. Right now it's 7 degrees.
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13: It is 25 to 9. In a moment, we're going to speak to a local secondary student who's one of the organisers for next week's anti-Pauline Hanson, anti-One Nation protest. I want to find out exactly what is it about Pauline Hanson and One Nation that secondary students seem to hate so much. Of course, we had Pauline Hanson here in the studio on Monday. Well, look at that. I heard Ross and Russell talking earlier about working from home. That's going a step.

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8: Okay, it is 21 to 10. Now, Johnny rang us a few minutes ago. He wants us to discuss this avian or bird flu. Adrian joins us. What's happened, Adrian?
9: So, hi, thanks for taking my call. So, about 3 weeks back, there was someone talking on 3RW about the bird flu. Mm. And it prompted me to, I just listened. And a few days later, we have lots, we live in eastern suburbs and we have a lot of birds flying around. And there's a couple of like parrots, lorikeets, whatever they are, redhead and greenhead.
8: Mm.
9: And they were often there and they sit in the tree and they wait to be fed and they fly off and come back. Anyway, I found they were around, and then I found one dead on the ground. So that's a bit sad. Another one was with it, pining, like hanging around it. So I rang this number and finally got through, and I explained the situation. 10 minutes ago, they were flying, and now one's dead. There's no sign of it being brutalised by a cat or a dog or another bird. It was in pristine condition. I said, look, I'm going to put it in the bin on Monday. You've got 3 days to contact me, otherwise it goes in the bin. I don't want it hanging around.
8: And can I assume that they never got back to you?
9: Never got back to me at all.
8: All right, look, I worry about bird flu in the sense I just don't know what we can do about it because wild birds fly around and it's very hard to stop that. You know, it's one thing to shut down a chicken farm or whatever. Thank you for the call, but you would have thought the authorities would at least want to check out, all right, well, if this Rosella or whatever it was has died because of bird flu, at least we could say, right, well, it's here. Look, Adrian, we'll get some advice on this. You could be in the running for our yearly Word of the Street prize with a tip-off, $60,000 towards a Mercedes of your choice, thanks to Mercedes-Benz Brighton, where they guarantee to better any trade-in price in all makes and models. So, look, Ross and Russell were talking about work from home this morning. You just heard David Armstrong saying how
10: 19% of Melbourne's office space is essentially unoccupied. If the state government made all the public servants come back and work in the CBD, that would pretty much fill it up, I would have thought. That's roughly 83,000 people. But even though I don't like it, I've accepted that work from home appears to be the new norm. In the UK, the Bank of England, which is the equivalent of our Reserve Bank, allows its employees to work from overseas. Our next guest, workplace and social trends expert, Professor Gary Martin. Good morning.
11: Good morning, Tom.
10: Well, I guess if you can work from home via, you know, an internet connection and your computer, I mean, why couldn't you go to Bali and do the same thing?
11: Yeah, look, there's lots and lots of reasons why people might embrace this now, or companies might embrace it, because the link between work and where you work has been broken. And that was broken a few years back when people were forced to work from home. Some people are calling this trend a workation. So it combines work with a vacation, particularly if it's a short-term type of arrangement. It might not be forever. It might be for 6 months. So you kind of get the best of both worlds, and people want to travel. So travel while you work makes sense. I guess the other thing that we're looking at is that some countries have lower living costs than we do. Mm. And as a result of that, it means that, moving overseas for 6 months to do your work is not a bad thing at all.
10: Well, it's interesting that the Bank of England policy in the UK, you can work overseas for up to 40 days a year. So if you assume a five-day week, that's 8 weeks. So that's more than just holidays. And they say you can also work remotely within the UK 3 days a week. So you combine those two things, like, they'd probably have a bit of vacant office space there as well, wouldn't they?
11: Oh, absolutely. And I think, I've seen some of the latest office setups, and they certainly are taking into account the fact that people are not there all the time. So, you used to go into some offices and there was quite spacious offices. Now there are long rows, if you like, of desks. There's not even, if you like, borders or some sort of compartmentalisation. Now they're just long rows of desks, one after the other, simply because people don't spend much time there, so we're not going to spend a lot of money on offices. But there's a whole range of issues with working from overseas. There's issues with working from home. There's bigger issues in a sense working from a foreign location.
10: Well, there are. But for me, the big one is sort of mentoring and helping each other. Like earlier today, Kiara in our newsroom was helping Eddie Summerfield, who's one of our news reporters, and he was struggling a bit with something he was working on, and Kiara helped him with it. Now, had they been working from home, I don't think that help or that mentoring could have happened.
11: No, and I think that's, one of the downsides, that you don't get that support that's sitting right next to you, if you like, when you're in another location. But, the sorts of issues that I talk about to do with working overseas is, how do you ensure a safe environment so far away? Mm. I mean, if you're working locally, but you're working from home, an employer can do a site inspection of your office space at home to make sure that, everything's in order and that you're in a safe environment, the same as if you were in the office.
10: Yeah.
11: When you're overseas, that's pretty hard to do.
10: Yeah, yeah.
11: You know, your employer doesn't get on a plane and go wherever you're going to check out where you'll be working.
10: And the final other thing that always concerns me is, obviously all this work has been done via the internet. And that means you'll have, a home or remote Wi-Fi set up and internet. But, probably it is not secure compared to the setup at work. And, if you're dealing with customer data and so forth, which a lot of people are, you'd think that working from home or working from overseas, the chances of this data being breached is exponentially higher.
11: I think so. I think there are huge cybersecurity and privacy risks. They certainly increase when you go into a foreign location, and that's particularly something to note where customer data is potentially being, accessed. That's something that we do need to think about. There's also time zone differences. If you are in contact with an office back in Australia, what's the time zone difference? Does that mean that you're out of contact for a big chunk of the Australian working day, if you like? And there's also individual considerations like personal tax considerations. Mm. Just because you go and work in another country doesn't mean that some of the tax regimes in a foreign location might or might not apply to you.
10: Yeah.
11: And employers have also got those obligations. There's tax implications for employers in some countries. Now, having said that, there are over 50 countries across the world that offer some sort of what's called a nomad visa, which is essentially giving people the right to work.
10: Yeah, and I don't know whether the Bank of England looks at that or not. I assume they probably do. Look, thank you for your time, Professor Gary Martin, their workplace expert. But again, you know, I had an interesting experience with Apple last night with their call centres. You know, I took 3 phone calls. I got contradictory answers from each of them and eventually got onto an Australian person and were able to, well, not settle, not in my favour, but at least work out what the problem was. But I was bouncing around from call centre to call centre to call centre with varying degrees of English. 1-3-6-9-3 at 14 to 10.
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6: Tom Elliott on Gippsland's Gold.
10: It is 11 to 10 emails. Pam says, I think concussion involves damage to the brain. How can a player make a safe decision for his or her health after having concussions? Well, that's a good point, Pam. But on that basis, this player whose identity we don't know shouldn't be allowed to play football at all. Anna says, my husband went to Halebury College in the early 70s. His school allowed year 12 students who were in danger of going to Vietnam to go to the city in protest. All right. And Hugh says, Tom, why do you sometimes put www ahead of internet addresses in the ads that you read out? I'll give you a little sort of insight into that, Hugh. So what happens is this program is networked to a number of stations, and the ads that you hear in Melbourne are different to the ads that would be played on, say, a country station. So that means our ad packages have to go for precisely the same amount of time. So the ad has to go for 45 seconds. And quite often they're underwritten, as in there's not enough in the ad to stretch it out to 45 seconds. So if I get to 5 seconds ago and it's finished, I pad the ad out by going www dot, because I need to chew up 2 or 3 extra seconds. Weather now for Roth Newton, their 25% off Lazy Boy sale is on now. It's currently just 11 degrees, our forecast top 16. And just on this working from home, I'm getting some emails from people saying, well, yeah, these are just call centres, they're all over the world. What the Bank of England is talking about is not really call centre workers at all. It is workers who would normally be resident in, say, London, saying, I want to go and live in, the Greek Isles or something like that for the next 8 weeks. Can I just work from there? And the policy is that, yes, you can. Daryl, good morning.
3: Good morning. Before I get on to work from home, that lady that married a boy from Hailbury, I can understand why a Hailbury boy wouldn't want to defend Australia there. It became 10% tougher when it became co-ed. So,
10: wait a minute, but the school became tougher when it went co-ed. You said the girls were stronger than the boys.
3: Well, yes. Well, but then you went to Carey, so you've got nothing to say. But getting onto the work from home, be careful what you wish for, because if you teach a large organisation how they can have an overseas workforce coming from the finance industry, around about 20% you can get somebody for. So if they're on $100,000 a year, you can employ somebody for $20,000 a year.
10: Yeah.
3: And they've got the Australian qualifications and everything. So be very, very mindful of what you set an organisation up to do, because you might find, like the banking industry, a lot of the jobs go overseas.
10: I agree with you, Daryl. I mean, I think the public service in Victoria, it'll be the last one that will happen to, because they're public servants, they're heavily unionised, and I doubt they would agree, and I think the government would be scared to outsource or offshore public service jobs, but it's possible. And again, as you say, be careful what you wish for. You get the right to work from home, maybe like in the Bank of England, you get the right to go and shift overseas for 8 weeks a year and work from there. Eventually the employer says, well, could I employ someone who's a bit cheaper? John joins us. John, good morning.
21: Yes, good morning, Tom. Thanks for taking my call.
10: Pleasure.
21: I'd like to also talk about the bird flu. 2 weekends ago, I found a bird wandering around in my gated complex at about 1 o'clock in the afternoon. I found it still there on the Saturday night. I looked up who to ring if you found a bird that looked distressed that might have bird flu or anything else. And there's a number that's online for the Animal Disease Hotline, which is a 1-800 number. I called that number and they asked questions, and I told them, look, the bird looks perfectly healthy, except it has no energy. I tried to shoo it to see what would happen. It can't fly, but it looks like a full adult silver gull. They said that they would get somebody out to get it, because I said, look, I'll contain the bird. This is where it'll be. I came back the next afternoon to check to make sure that the bird was gone, because I'd put bread there, I put water there, and I thought, if it's still there, it has to be fed. I mean, it's a living animal.
10: Mm.
21: And the bird was walking around freely, and where I contained it had been disrupted. I rang the animal Animal Disease Hotline again, and they told me that they couldn't contain the bird to swab it. And I checked my video. What had happened is the bird had actually escaped and they couldn't catch it.
10: Yeah.
21: I mean, look,
10: John, I'll tell you what. Your experience here is very similar to that of Adrian, who rang before about dead rosellas in his back garden. So, look, I'll make this promise to you. We will get someone on tomorrow to explain, well, OK, if you ring this hotline, what do they actually say that they'll come and do? Like, will they pick up the dead bird or the sick bird and test it? But I suppose the bigger issue is, what in general can we do about this? I mean, how do we stop a seagull with bird flu passing it on to other birds? Thank you, John. 133693 at 5 to 10.
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8: It is almost 10 o'clock, so news in a moment with David Armstrong. Look, after the news, we're going to speak to the mayor of the city of Maribyrnong. He and a colleague were confronted by a man wielding a large knife at lunchtime yesterday. And look, we know crime is bad everywhere, particularly in the western suburbs. We had the death today of this man in Sunshine, 60-year-old Van Viet Trong. He was set upon allegedly by five kids, one of them aged as young as 12. Anyway, he's dead now. What do we do? Is there more police patrols? Is it 24-hour-a-day police stations which are manned or personed all that time? Crime, particularly in the western suburbs. Also, Dr. Garliles will join us. Your science questions answered. Anything else you'd like to discuss, don't hesitate to give us a call. 133 693.
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27: 12 degrees in Melbourne, possible showers atop today, 16. It's 10 o'clock. Good morning. I'm David Armstrong, a good Samaritan who was attacked by a gang of youths in Sunshine on Saturday has died in hospital. Kiara Parker reports.
28: Van Viet Truong is being hailed a hero for coming to the aid of a shop worker. The 60-year-old Asian grocery owner stepping in when he noticed a scuffle with youths after they allegedly tried to steal items from a store. Mr. Truong, who is beloved by locals, suffered critical injuries after he was set upon by thugs on the